The NBA playoffs are underway, and now you can trade every game on Kalshi. You can also trade on who wins each series, the conference finals, and the championship. 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

The NBA playoffs are underway, and now you can trade every game on Kalshi. 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
1: Let the person walk, we vote you. 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
3: But, I mean, some people have succeeded, unfortunately.
2: Joy, let's not lie.
3: No, no.
0: It's Nigeria Info. 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
2: 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Who won't give you job?
3: But I mean, some people have succeeded. 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
2: Sorry, let's not lie.
3: No.
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4: I'm listening. Are you?

All right, good morning. Good morning to you. Good morning. Again, I say good morning to you. And welcome to a beautiful day that the Lord has made. Let us all rejoice. Let us all be glad in it. My name is Ifeyemi Andrew. This is Rise to Wisdom on the Morning Crossfire. So yesterday, I had said I was going to talk to you about self-love because I needed to. Mm-hmm. There are several people, loads of people who have there's a generic idea going around of what self-love is, and it's causing people to misbehave, all in the name of self-love. And I said I was just going to say a few things about it. And then I've been on train thought for a couple of days now. I remember that I told you yesterday as well that you have to, as an individual, study and understand yourself, your life, your seasons and times, the changes in your life, because these things come. Understand your strength, understand your weakness, know when you are going either way, be able to sense it and try, ask for grace to be able to, you know, navigate properly. And so I've been going on some thoughts, and while I was thinking about some things and trying to realign certain thoughts and so on and so forth, I came across a video yesterday. I'm going to share that with you sometime, but it's worth it. The video was so good. So good. It was a video about a guy's journey to Libya and back, and the lessons to take from it. That will be later. In the meantime, I'll still tell you about self-love. I'll keep to my promise in the next 3 minutes. And then we go to the phone lines. So first, it's split in two ways. I would start by giving you a definition that has been created. There's a definition that's been created about it, where it says it is a foundation of a confident and peaceful life. Importantly, it is not an act of vanity. Understand this. It is not an act of vanity, but a necessary practice of self-care and personal growth. I'd like us to emphasize on a few words here. Foundation of a confident and peaceful life is one. Not an act of vanity, that's two. Self-care and personal growth, that's three. So these three parts of that definition, it's important. Unfortunately, it has been made to look like vanity these days. So different people said a lot of

0: 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Trade on anything.
1: Like he said, even to go and hustle to make money, when he goes, he can't work anymore. And see, one time, one of the Libyan guys saw him, looked at him and said he should go home, go home. That he was crying, he couldn't work, his hands were shaking because he has seen his friends die in the sea. He has seen, now he's completely broken. And he had let go of the of ambitious. He said, everything don't go. Water don't wash him. He said, at that point, and they asked him, how did you get the money to come back? And he said that that's how God just did it. Because at this time, he did not even need to work to get the money. Before, he has been working to gather money to do. So this time, he didn't even need to work. He didn't. It was just, people just, somebody just called him. Oh, where you doing? Sent him money. And they sent him exact money he needed to come back home. And see how he said God did it for him coming back, because he was thinking coming back home, I have to go through the desert again and blah, blah, blah. But for whatever reason, it happened so well. He was in Tripoli and flew back to Nigeria. And now he started his life all over again. So sometimes, right? Sometimes learn to be patient and believe your process. Learn to be patient. Sometimes what you face or what you is not meant, you're not going to die. You're not going to die. Learn to be patient. Trust your process. Keep moving. Keep working. Believe that it is not by power. It is not by might. It is not because you know. Because in the real sense, you don't really know too much. You don't know. I was discussing with my colleague yesterday. I said, some people who are making businesses, deals, you think it's because they know one thing? They really don't. I'm telling you, it's not because they spoke the English well. You know how people say, you talk well, you go to this class, how to close a deal, how to... You think it is those stuff that made you your own work? You know how many people know how to close deal past you, know how to speak the grammar past you? He said... According to that guy, he said when all this was happening to him and he saw how everything was turning out, that was when he understood the Bible more, where the Bible said, it is not of him that willeth or runneth. It is of God that showeth mercy. He said that thing made more meaning to him during that period, because he now understood that no matter how they work, it is not just because I'm working. No. My working has to align with God, and it is God that will show mercy on we will show mercy on. 0817-923-0002, 0817-923-0003, and 0817-923-0007. So self-love is not about you going to eat all the food you find, because at the end of the day, giving yourself self-love is making sure you are not also offending God in the process. Do you understand? Gluttony is offending God, in case you don't know. That you are not making yourself unfit. So while you are self-loving, the idea is to have a balance and realize that, hey, me, my existence is for a creator. Good morning, Nigeria Info. 0817-923-0002. Hello, good morning.
2: Yeah, it's here. Good morning.
1: Yeah, good morning.
2: Sydney, Imo is my name.
1: All right.
2: I want to ask you a question.
1: I'm listening.
2: But the question is not coming from the story you gave, but it will be from the topic itself.
1: No problem. Go on.
2: Now, I have visited churches where pastors and general overseers claimed they prayed, they did this, they did that, and people who had children. Barren women became pregnant. Even in their testimonies,

0: He would say, ah, as Papa prayed, I got home, I felt it, and today I have come with a baby. And such pastors cannot love themselves by giving their own wives babies. Even when they do, they end up having infidelity. How do you explain this, please?
1: All right, let me explain this for you to understand. Because it's not strange and it's not new. I'll take a few more calls first because of the time. Good morning, Nigeria Info.
2: Andrew, good morning.
1: Yeah, good morning.
2: My name is David.
1: Yeah, go on.
2: Yes, Andrew, that I love myself doesn't mean I will not value others around me. That perception of people these days, to me, it is getting crazy. It gets to a time or level where somebody will say, I don't mind what people say about me. I don't mind. And these same people or persons may be doing something wrong, but because you love yourself and you don't want to care. I think the greatest commandment is the one Jesus Christ gave, that we should love ourselves, love our neighbors and ourselves. And your neighbor may be whosoever that is living around you. And just like the story you talked about, Andrew, it's so touching. That gets me to say that in all we do, we should always be grateful. Show that heart of gratitude. Not everybody will go vaccinate. For my village, for my community, Erema, one man go vaccinate, come back and become security man for village. So wherever you are, Andrew, be grateful to God. Thank you very much, Andrew.
1: And Jurian, for good morning.
3: Hello, good morning, Ifeimi, Andrew. Comrade Letambari from Bori.
1: All right.
3: See, me talking about self-care or self-love. I think one major way I experienced when things of this nature happened to me was that I happened to understand that I should not subject myself if I have been frustrated out of the whole situation. And I learned to re-strategize instead of taking much bothering to myself as if I have lost out totally. So, from what you've just said, if you mean, I want to appeal, secondly, that whenever you're discussing on a particular point of this of importance, I think sometimes we should try to stay focused because there are some persons who want to learn more from the contribution people are making. Immediately, you begin to take another question, diverting people's knowledge. It's gives us a problem. All sometimes right. You ask them to wait.
1: No problem. Even if thank you very much.
3: You can take that question to another day.
1: Good morning, Nigeria Info.
4: Good morning, Andrew.
1: Yeah, good morning.
4: Yes. Self-care is very important because you will first of all care for yourself before you'll be able to know how to care for another person.
1: Mm-hmm.
4: If you don't know how to care for yourself, you will not be able to care for another person. That is very important. That is why it is good for you to depend on yourself. Know the important thing to do for yourself before you'll be able to have the knowledge of doing it to another person. God is so wonderful that he doesn't take bribes. Because I read from Romans chapter 2, verse 11, that God says there's no partiality with God. If you cannot do anything by yourself because of one thing or the other, why not go to God? If God has helped Abraham in the past, helped Isaac, helped Jacob and the rest, he will equally, yes, specialty with God, he will equally help you.
1: All Don't right.
4: He will help you. Thank you, and God.
1: Thank you very much. A very short commercial.
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4: All right, good morning, Nigeria Info. Rise to wisdom.
5: Hello, good morning to you, my brother. Andrew.
4: All right, good morning.
5: I remember Pastor Marcus calling from Bayan City. Okay. In the land. Now, to go straight directly to the point, self-love, by my own definition and my own perspective, is fear the Lord and keep his commandments. Because to everything we do in life, we do it to the glory of the Lord. So whatsoever the Lord has given to you, an opportunity, whatsoever grace message he has given unto you, and you don't live a life that glorifies God, then at the end of the day, hell is your own. Good morning.
4: All right. Good morning. Thank you very much. Okay. So to the question that was asked, right? Whatever it is not the first time. You've heard many pastors tell you how, especially the ones that heal the sick. But their own child is sick. They know they feel, they pray for him, you know, they do everything, you know, they work. It doesn't mean that, oh, they are not real, or why couldn't you do it for yourself, or blah, blah, blah, blah, blah. You know how people would want to start saying all of this. There are many of them who eventually, yes, their child got healed, eventually. Because at the end of the day, it's about your walk with God and your understanding of him. So when you are faced with these situations, what do you do? How do you go about it? That's what's important. It is not about trying to question whether, oh, but this, what do you do? If it comes to you, there are teachers who cannot teach their children. Let's not even go too far. There are teachers whose children know they hear. There are good teachers in school. They are teaching people. They are classroom teachers. But their own pikin, hey, you know they sub. All right? So the question is, you begin to think, what do I do? We'll go for the news now. Good morning.
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0: Good morning, it's Tuesday, May 19, 2026. INEC Continuous Voters Registration is on. Use the opportunity to register to vote. On the news this morning, Governor Fubara again approves promotion of Rivers Civil Servant. Rivers Senator Banigo Harry breaks silence on disqualification at APC primaries. ADC names two former governors to lead presidential primary committees. President Tinubu assures rescue of Oyo kidnapped victims. On the foreign scene, U.S. President pauses attack on Iran at request of Gulf State. I'm Ifejuku Moyle with the news. Now let's begin this Tuesday morning bulletin from River State, where thousands of civil servants could soon move a step higher in their careers following a major approval by Governor Simulayo Fubara. Governor Fubara has again approved the promotion of civil servants across all levels in the state civil service. The approval is conveyed in a circular issued by the River State Civil Service Commission and signed by the Permanent Secretary, James Enebili. According to the circular titled Call for Recommendation for Promotion, ministries, departments, and agencies are directed to forward names of officers due for promotion between January and July 2026 to the Commission for consideration. The Commission said the promotion exercise will cover officers on grade levels 07 to 15 who qualified within the period under review. Now, the latest promotion exercise is coming after Governor Fubara recently approved and effected the payment of promotion arrears owed to civil servants. And from promotions to long-awaited justice for teachers in River State, the Court of Appeal in Port Harcourt has ruled in favor of teachers of Demonstration Secondary School, Ignatius Ajuru University of Education, ordering the River State government to pay all salaries owed to them from February 2016 until the judgment is fully complied with. The three-member panel of judges delivered the judgment on Monday and also upheld an earlier ruling by the National Industrial Court, which declared the stoppage of the teachers' salaries unlawful. The issue began in February 2016 after former River State Governor Yesum Wike announced that the salaries of the affected teachers should be stopped. Following the directive, management of the university stopped paying about 97 teachers working at the Demonstration Secondary School. The teachers later took the matter to the National Industrial Court, which ruled in their favor in 2018, which restrained both the government and the institution from interfering with their employment. However, the court did not order the immediate payment of the salaries because of differences in the teachers' salary structures, allowances, and other entitlement. Now, the River State government later challenged the judgment at the Court of Appeal, while the teachers also filed a cross appeal seeking an order compelling payment of all outstanding salaries. The lawyer to the affected teachers, Emeka Dite Ojoko, spoke to correspondent Ifunanya Obemendukwe.
1: Was filed in 2018. Now, after the appeal was filed, we also filed a cross appeal on their behalf against the refusal of the National Industrial Court to order the government to pay them their salaries up to date. And today, the Court of Appeal gave judgment. The court made a consequential order today and directed the River State Governor and the management of Ignatius Ajuru University of Education to pay the staff salaries from the time when the salary was stopped, which is February 2016, till the date when they comply with the order of court.
0: Our correspondent was, however, unable to get a response from counsel to the River State government. It will interest you to note that the Court of Appeal is a final court for matters arising from the National Industrial Court. Let's shift focus to River politics. The senator representing River Square Senatorial District at the Senate, Dr. Epalibo Harry Banigo, has broken silence on her disqualification for the Rivers West senatorial primaries. Speaking to newsmen in her ward in Obama Harristown, Degema local government area, Banigo Harry says she's a serving senator and deserves to be cleared. Now, she said the APC cannot afford to disqualify experienced women, especially at the time when lawmakers are seeking for women inclusion.
2: National politics is where you have to bring out your best so that you can bring back the best also back to your state. And so I don't want you to be agitated at all, but when the time comes, you will still do the needful. And I believe that our president is very gender positive, gender sensitive. In his speech before the primaries, he has been advocating that women should be given a chance where they are qualified. I am a serving senator, sitting and serving senator. So I do believe that I should be given this first place.
0: Senator Banigo Harry also told her supporters to be calm and called on the APC at the national level to intervene in the matter.
2: By this appealing also to our national, our great national party, the All Progressive Congress, to look into this matter and to do the right thing, because I'm sure they are capable of putting the records right. They should look at this in terms of equity, justice, fairness and gender. We have only 4 women in the National Senate, and this is a time when we are seeking to add more. Those who are there already have a lot of legislative experience, which they would have needed to build up on as they go into their second tenure.
0: Meanwhile, Senator Banigo Harry, constituents are rejecting her disqualification from the APC senatorial primaries for Rivers West constituency. They made their position known while receiving the senator at the state primary school field in Obama. Some of them, in an interview, said the senator has been a pillar of support for the community and across the senatorial district and should be allowed to complete and consolidate her work in the National Assembly for a second term. Now, they also said the Rivers West senator has brought development to the area and has empowered many. They are now calling on the APC National Working Committee to reverse the decision of the screening committee in the spirit of gender inclusivity, adding that she is qualified to contest.
3: Obama women are not happy for disqualifying our senator. She has been helpful to our districts. They should not disqualify her because she has done a lot.
4: She's a great woman of this community. She cares for the poor, especially the sick. I can cite some instances. People, they are not able to buy drugs, but there's always this medical care they always do every month for us with drugs. Anything we need, we give to this community. Borehole, we give to us and other communities. Not only here. In this community, we don't have market, but she build standard market for us. In short, we need her to come back. We need her for a second term so that she will complete the good work that she started.
5: If you ask something from her, when you call her, she will respond. That is the kind of woman we have. So we need her to come back again. The party, they should bring her back.
0: As you may know, Rivers West emerged as the district with one of the highest numbers of unsuccessful aspirants, recording 4 disqualifications. Those listed are Ojukaye, Flag Amakri, Tamonobabo, Wemike Danagogo, Jack Richtay, and Banigo Ipalibo. Now, this was made known in the APC list of senatorial aspirants that are not cleared from contesting in its Senate primary elections ahead of the 2027 general polls. Let's move to Ikwerre local government area, where the chairman, Charles Swobodo, says the outcome of the APC primaries in the area reflects strong support for the party and the administration of President Bola Tinubu. Swobodo stated this shortly after the Rivers East senatorial district primary election held in the area. He expressed confidence that the people of the area will repeat the same level of support for the APC during the 2027 general elections. He also thanked President Tinubu and the FCT Minister Isomwike for the meaningful development projects in the area.
6: We don't think that any other party that can come here to even lose or so much more winning the Ikwerre local government. The Ikwerre government is locked with the APC, and as you have seen with your eyes here. President, who has done more for people of River State and Nigeria as a whole, we are following up his developmental services in Nigeria, and we know when it can come here and deceive us of what they want to do for us again. We're already following what he's doing, so the best we know is to support him more, to do more than
0: Also speaking, the South South Publicity Secretary of the APC, Dr. Samuel Wanosike, expressed concern that despite producing 2 governors in River State, Ikwerre local government area still remains underdeveloped. He, however, maintained that the people of Ikwerre local government area would support President Tinubu in the 2027 general elections.
7: This local government has produced two governors. But whether we had governors, we cannot say. When you hear the story that one man said he has submitted form for presidency, he is looking for a job. He knows he will go nowhere. So don't worry yourself. Our leader here is aware that in this local government, he can't even win his polling unit. The only president that Nigeria has had. And somebody is telling us that we should go and campu with people who don't know. How can we campu now? The same people that are apologizing to Jonathan want us to campu. So they will not allow them to again. Our
0: PVC is intact. Also speaking, the National Publicity Secretary of the APC, Felix Mwaka, commended party members in Ikwerre local government area for turning out in large numbers to participate in the exercise. Mwaka said the conduct of the primary election reflected the true spirit of democracy. In his remarks, the National Vice Chairman of the APC in the South, Victor Giadom, said the Ikwerre local government area has always remained politically active. He expressed confidence that the people of the area will support President Bola Tinubu for a second term in 2027. Meanwhile, the APC has released an updated list of senatorial aspirants not cleared to participate in its Senate primary elections. The revised list no longer contains the name of former Senator representing Bayelsa East, Ben Murray Bruce, who was included in the earlier list released by the party. The APC had earlier barred 47 aspirants from participating in the primaries ahead of the 2027 general elections. The updated list now contains 44 names. In Imo State now, Governor Hope Uzodinma has secured the APC ticket for the Imo West Senatorial District ahead of the 2027 general election. Uzodinma emerged as the party's candidate in the APC senatorial primary held on Monday. The Imo governor, who previously represented the Imo West Senatorial District in the Senate from 2011 to 2019, is seeking a return to the National Assembly after completing his tenure as governor. Also, former Senate leader Ali Ndume has won the APC senatorial ticket for Borno South. Ndume emerged unopposed through an affirmation process at the primary election held in Maiduguri. Now, the lawmaker became the consensus candidate after Abdullahi Askira, his main rival, withdrew from the race last month. Moving on now to the PDP. The chairman of Akokotoro Local Government Area of River State, Aboyabo Fubara, has commended PDP members in the area for their peaceful conduct during the party's House of Representatives primary held primary election held on Sunday. Now, Bob Fubara gave the commendation while speaking with journalists on the level of compliance with law and order displayed by party members throughout the exercise. He explained that reports from INEC and security personnel deployed to monitor the election showed that PDP members conducted themselves with maturity, discipline and decorum, a development he said contributed to the credibility of the primary election.
8: That security is in the hands of God. As human, we can do the ones we can. We can't take the glory. We just have to thank God so that He will continue to create an enabling environment for us to continue to do that which our people expect of us. We have done our own. As the Chief Security Officer of the LGA, I've been able to put one or two things in place. But above all, the glory is to God. He's the doer and not my humble self.
0: Correspondent Yomi Oruwara reports that PDP members across the 17 wards of Akokotoro turned out in large numbers to participate in the party's direct primary election for the Akokotoro Asaritoro Federal Constituency seat. At the end of the exercise, party members elected Epalibo Alabo as the party's candidate for the constituency ahead of the next general elections. The primary election was monitored by officials of INEC, security agencies and party stakeholders. Chairman of the three-man PDP Electoral Committee for Akokotoro, Dr. Gift Wala, spoke after the collation of results from the various wards, describing the conduct of the exercise as satisfactory. The deputy chairman of the PDP in Akokotoro, Donte Ekeki, also spoke.
9: Everything went well. The way they conducted themselves, the crowd that came out, very impressive. Well coordinated, they all cooperated, there was no issue. It went well, and with the understanding and the cooperation, everything went very smoothly and fast.
10: Make sure we carry everybody along in the party. So it's not just magic that you see this mammoth crowd coming out in their various wards to participate in the party primary for the House of Rep membership. The overwhelming support and the teaming members that came out to participate in the election is something that we are very, very happy about.
0: Let's take a quick break now. When we return, President Tinubu assures rescue of Oyo kidnap victims. Stay with us.
11: The Trade Union Congress, TUC, River State Council, under the leadership of Comrade Josiah Uduka, PhD, proudly applauds His Excellency, the Executive Governor of River State, Sir Asinalaye Fubara, for approving the promotion of civil servants across River State. This is a clear sign of purposeful leadership, a government that values hard work, a governor who keeps hope alive. Promotion is here. Joy is here. Better days are here again. Civil servants across River State say, thank you, Your Excellency, for remembering the workforce despite every challenge. Your courage, consistency, and love for workers speak loudly across the state. Thank you, Your Excellency, Sir Asinalaye Fubara. Rivers workers appreciate you. TUC River State, promoting workers, promoting progress, supporting good governance.
12: Public announcement. The attention of the Greater Port Harcourt City Development Authority, GPHCDA, has been drawn to false allegation in the media by Mr. Marizu Emerengwa of Omonobu, Igruta, claiming the authority forcefully took over his family land. For the record, the land behind Adoke Amiesmeka Stadium, adjoining Abada Flow Station, was legally acquired by the River State Government in 2009, with compensation duly paid to affected landowners, including the Ominike family. The authority urged Mr. Marizu Omerengwa to stop spreading misleading information and attacking its staff and partners. The authority reaffirmed its commitment to recovering encroached government lands and advised prospective developers to verify land status before purchase and obtain necessary approvals before development. For more information, please visit the authority's head office at Kilometer 33, Port Harcourt Owerri Road, Igutali, Ikwerre Local Government Area, or call 090-6539-3363. Signed, Management.
13: All of us, on top of the Alumni Association of the Federal College of Education, Okene, the summer congratulations give Dr. Peter Swago on top of his appointment as the Commissioner for Education for River State. We get better assurance, say Dr. Swago go perform brekete, yeah, because of his rich academic records and his love for education. We, for the Alumni Association of the College of Education, Okene, they carry twali, give our sabi governor, Siminalaye Fubara, the Ashok Govo, so we stand gidiba for this in administration. This message, now Dr. Kajetan Onwa and Comrade Long Life Azuku, 9 press hand, sign.

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1: You're welcome back. Now, the African Democratic Congress has appointed former governors Lael Imoke and Abdul Fattah Ahmed to head key committees that will oversee its presidential primaries ahead of the 2027 general elections. Under the new arrangement, Imoke will serve as chairman of the Presidential Screening Committee, while Abdul Fattah has been named chairman of the Presidential Election Committee as the party moves to structure its presidential selection process. The appointment were announced in a statement on Monday by the party's National Publicity Secretary, Bolaji Abdullahi, who said the decision was aimed at strengthening transparency, credibility, and fairness in the conduct of the primaries. And now, a federal high court in Abuja has fixed May 26 to deliver judgment in a case challenging whether former President Goodluck Jonathan can contest the 2027 presidential election. The date was announced by Justice Peter Lifu after listening to argument from lawyers involved in the case. Now, the suit was filed by a lawyer, John Mary Jidobi, who is questioning Jonathan's eligibility to run for president again. And now, in Eche local government area, the council chairman, Chima Boniface Njoko, has laid the foundation for a three-bedroom house for a widow in Amakumba community. Speaking during the foundation laying ceremony, Njoko said he could not continue to serve as chairman while watching the woman struggle without a decent place to live, that he said providing shelter and support for the less privileged remains one of his key priorities in office. The HA council chairman further said he will not embark on building his personal house in the community until the widow's house is completed. The beneficiary, Sabina Olokanjo, thanked the chairman for giving her the opportunity to own a modern home and prayed for God's blessing upon him. While still in Eche, the leadership of the Deeper Christian Life Mission has commended the developmental effort of the council chairman, Chima Boniface Njoko, and has expressed readiness to partner with the council to promote peace and development in the area. The church leaders gave the commendation during a courtesy visit to the chairman at his office in Okehi. Speaking on behalf of the delegation, the regional overseer of the church in Eche, Otamiri Cletus, praised Njoko for what he described as life impact and projects across different wards in the local government. Kletu stated the church's willingness to collaborate with the council in the areas that will foster unity, peace, and sustainable development in Eche. He also appealed to the chairman to urgently address the poor condition of the road leading to the church's worship center in Omakoro. Responding, Njoko promised to grade the Omakoro road. He appealed to the church leadership and members to remain patient, explaining that the council is awaiting the dry season to ensure lasting work on the road project.
2: It's unfortunate that they have not done that road, and it's really that his equipment cannot enter in a short time because he needs to sick to pull it out to be done. Great. So people were size small, small. Nature was to produce another dry season. And they rest assured that I was specifying detailed to Catapult, which is greater, to go there and release that particular place.
1: Apologies for the poor quality of that sound. Now, away from that, the Secretary of the Nigeria Youth Congress, Gent Mokoma, has called on the DAFRI Board Management Committee to immediately vacate office and allow a new management team to take over. Mokoma, in an interview, said the call became necessary following the expiration of the committee's tenure in January this year. He also appealed to the traditional institutions of the Kalabari Kingdom, especially Asare Dokubo, to intervene in order to prevent a breakdown of law and order in the area.
3: It is really unfortunate, my dear, because the tenure of the DAFRI PIA board management has expired since early this year. And up till now, they have refused to leave for a new management, you know, to come in. For God's sake, the chairmanship of this board moves from one local government to another within the Kalabari Kingdom. I think it is time for the Asare-Toro people to produce the next board chairman. Let me use this opportunity to also call on our father, King Asare Dokubo. Da, I'm Mark Rikpeke. You are the king of Ilim Kalabari, the king of the source. Considering all the king has put in to make Kalabari peaceful, I therefore call on him to please intervene before things get out of hand.
1: Wokoma also said the next chairman of the DAFRI Board Management Committee should emerge from Asare-Toro local government area.
3: call on them to do the needful by stepping down for a new management to come in, and then that will be headed by somebody from Masayoto local government. I think that would be the most honorable thing for them to do.
1: Let's move to Oyo State, where President Bola Tinubu has condemned the killing of one of the abducted teachers from the Esiele community in the state. Bandits invaded the Esiele community in Orire local government area of Oyo State last Friday. They abducted staff, students and pupils of Community Grammar School, Baptist Nursery and Primary School, and L.A. Primary School. President Tinubu said the Inspector General of Police is personally leading the tech-driven operation and a breakthrough is expected soon. Now, he also urged the National Assembly to accelerate the enactment of the law creating state police.
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5: And now, we'll bring you news from around the world.
1: U.S. President Donald Trump says he is holding off a military attack on Iran planned for Tuesday at the request of Gulf state, as serious negotiations are now taking place. In a post on Truth Social, he said he was informed a deal will be made that is very acceptable to the U.S., adding there would be no clear weapon for Iran. But he warned the U.S. will be ready to go forward with a full large-scale assault of Iran on a moment's notice if there was no acceptable deal. And now, at least 118 deaths have been reported in an Ebola outbreak in the Democratic Republic of the Congo, with more than 390 cases suspected. In addition to updating the death toll, a spokesperson for the DR Congo government said cases were now being reported over a wider area. Now, there are also two confirmed cases and one death in Uganda. The World Health Organization has declared the outbreak of the current strain of Ebola an international emergency. Well, on the news this morning, you heard Governor Fubara has again approved the promotion of Rivers civil servant. You also heard that Rivers West Senator Banigo Harry has broken her silence on disqualification at the APC primaries. We also told you that the ADC has named two former governors to lead its presidential primary committees. We reported that President Tinubu has assured that the Oyo kidnap victims will be rescued. On the foreign scene, U.S. President Donald Trump says he is holding off a military attack on Iran planned for Tuesday at the request of Gulf state. The news was edited by Martha Okiri. To reach the news team, send an SMS or WhatsApp to 0808-721-7215. I am Ife Chukwumoyele. Many thanks for listening.

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2: 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This message is from 92.3 Nigeria Info.

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0: All right, good morning to you. My name is Ifeyemi Andrew. Let's begin with headlines from some of the newspapers. The Vanguard would be our first stop. Meanwhile, WhatsApp number is 0809-030-6416. And then we go over to the Punch newspaper. Let me start off with some of the messages on WhatsApp. Yeah, let me take some of them. Yeah. The approving of promotion of civil servant by the governor is a step in the right direction. Civil servants are happy with the governor, Awanate Clinton West. Justice Eventu says, what I picked from the governor's statement and his body language that Governor Fubara does not have capacity and ready to contest in the election, so he should peacefully resign and rest and forget about politics. Sugar Boy Christian from Igboichi. Court of Appeal upheld the judgment of Industrial Court. I call on Fubara to do the needful, pay the teachers their full entitlement. Aboyo Kinsley. This one says, must FCT minister... Okay, that's... Okay, it says, how would a serving senator be disqualified when she wasn't disqualified during her first tenure election? Imagine APC members watching. PDP members rigging out APC members in their own party because of bribe. APC should be ready to bear the consequences when the time comes. Honorable White. Senator Banigo's development efforts are not virtually felt across the 8 local government areas in Rivers West that she represents. Crying gender diversity should not overshadow legitimate concerns about poor performance. I mean, for NST. How many of our lawmakers have performed well? That's the... If you've been listening to me, you know I don't really look at these things the way some of us try to look at it. How many of our federal lawmakers can you point and say you have an idea? Do they even have constituency offices in their constituency? How many of them visit there? How often do they visit there? Do you have an idea of how much they get as money for constituency projects? Do they give you that information? Do you know? Do you have an idea? How many bills have they sponsored on the floor of the house as that would affect or bring development to the state and their constituents? How many projects do they do that is equivalent to the monies that they accumulate from the constituency projects in a year? These are the honest questions you should be asking yourself. Not the ones that bought Mbayasa from my constituency. One bought canoe in some place in the north. One went and bought Mishai things for people. Bought shoemaker kit box for like, and you are getting billions. Let's be realistic. How many of our lawmakers? The reality that we refuse to say is that most of these people are there as political figureheads, is to get political weight and advantage and numbers, numerical purposes for whoever is they are there for. How did they get there in the first place? It is Yar'Adua that said the process that brought me here is not nice. And that applies to almost every office in this country. State Assembly, National Assembly, name it. There's some truth that is just in front. You're not saying something out of. It's a truth that's just there. People have confirmed it with their mouth. People have said it with their mouth. It's out there. It's there. If we're going to start questioning the reality of it. So, my friend Amifo Ernest, how many of the lawmakers can you say? You might say that the one for Banigo is not everywhere. I would even question how many bills did she sponsor in the house? How many what? But another question that will follow that would be, okay, in the case of all of that, was she removed because the people think she did not perform well, or was she removed because she did not serve a political interest? These are the two parts to look at it from. It is easy to support one, which is to say she didn't perform well. And it will make sense because if she didn't perform well, you have given some people who want to remove you for political interest the excuse to do that because you didn't perform well. If you performed so credibly well that it becomes visible to the blind and then you are removed, then everybody knows that, okay, there's something else. But in this case, even if there's something else for why you are removed, there's a good excuse, which is we don't think you performed well. Like my friend Amifo Ernest is saying, would we say the same for all the other lawmakers? On the Vanguard, Obi emerges NDC's sole presidential aspirant. They said that's what they were going to do, zone it to the south and so on, and that's what they've done. So Sugar industry key to addressing unemployment insecurity, NSDC boss. Not just sugar industries, very key if we get them running. APC Senate primaries. I saw this one. Can you believe that Ned had three people that... God. When I keep saying what I said, I looked at that video because some people were telling me yesterday, I looked at that video very well. All the people in the line, I did not see them holding anything that you can say this is their party identification, whatever. How can we? That's where it lies. If we're going to do these things, especially in a democracy, let the process be so clear, so visibly clear that everybody will believe it. And you know that if you lost, it's because you lost. But when you watch some things and you raise questions, so clearly, Okowa had all the everything. Ned had just three people. Ned, no matter how bad Ned is, let's assume, I don't know if he is, three people. All right. Even though Kubana chief priest had 13, maybe 14 people. Obi emerges NDC sole candidate. Okay, I took that already. Diaspora remittances stabilizes at $21.8 billion in 2025 amid global pressures. It's time for these people to begin to vote in our elections. So they are bringing money into the country. They should be allowed to vote too. On the Punch newspaper, this one says, while we're waiting for that to come on, the numbers to call are 0817-923-0002, 0817-923-0007. This one says, so Banigo can talk because she was disqualified while she kept quiet and watched what was going on in the state for 3 years. Damietere Kusima. You see, you have a point, Damietere. We can't argue this with you because we can't remember how much she was involved in what was happening as a lawmaker from the state. The disqualification of Senator Banigo is not a good development to Fidelis Alemuwa sent in that one. Ida from Inkoro says, I want to thank the governor for promoting civil servants in the state. This is my first time seeing a governor making Rivers people happy. Governor, seeing 27 for you. Well, it's not the first time a governor is making people happy. Every governor that I've ruled Rivers State have made people happy. But every governor that I've ruled Rivers State have not made everybody happy. Do you understand that statement? Senator protests results of Kogi APC senatorial primaries. Punch. I saw Desmond Elliott a video. They took away my security. They are trying to impose people from within, from outside. APC. I've said this thing before that APC, are you sure they can handle what is coming? Jonathan, AGF opposed 2027 eligibility suit. Well, Jonathan knows already now, and we all know that how that is going to play out. APC Senate primaries, Daniel Amosun Rochas crash, Abiodun Uzodinma Bello win. Uzodinma was definitely going to win. All of those are on the Punch. Let's go to the phone lines now. 0817-923-0002. 0817-923-0003. Nigeria Info, good morning.
1: Hello, good morning, Mr. Femi.
0: Yep, you're welcome.
1: Yeah, my name is Chima Dike, and I am talking to you for the moment.
0: All right, keep it short, straight to the point.
1: We need a good representative, or we are looking for a female representative. Now, the issue is that if the Senate or anywhere is looking for women representative or representation, I think River State we have tried. Let's then look towards other states now. If you should want to turn it to women agenda, we have tried. We have produced one. Other states should bring. We have more than 30 states, about many states. Let them produce their own. Then the one that they are talking about, civil servants, promoter, anything, I thought this thing would have been an ultimatum, like being animated. Why do we have a Democrat, a technocrat as a governor that will begin to wait for how many years for an approval? This is something that you passed through. You would have just left it where she's supposed to have run. Like, are you down for, are you due for promotion? Then promote the person. It shouldn't be a thing to be celebrating about. And even the aspect of, I don't even know that case was being caught. I think they said that the former governor was so bad, he took them to court. But this governor would have gone to withdraw that matter, since it was the government of Rivers that took us into our pay. But then those these teachers have not been paid since then. And we have a technocrat according to them. And we have a good governor according to them that has the heart of people in mind. But they have people in mind. Meanwhile, people in Rivers State have not received salary, and you are there as a governor, and you are laying the case, you are sponsoring the case. See, let me tell people that Simon Ekubo, our governor, is not a good one. I will say it every year.
0: All right. Thank you. That's your point. However, whatever is happening to those teachers did not start with him. So I don't see why you want to try and make one

0: The NBA playoffs are underway, and now you can trade every game on Kalshi. 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K-A-L-S-H-I. Kalshi. Trade on anything.
1: But I'm not saying that that's not true. We know that's true. But I'm saying, was that what it was reduced to? You said she should have taken a side for or against. That's what you said now.
2: No, it was what it is. People were saying that the governor was not doing well. People were saying that the assembly members were supposed to be doing this and that. And we expected that the senators representing the states as lawmakers should be able to speak, telling the governor what he was doing right and what he was doing wrong. She didn't speak. And at this point, she became so unpopular. The party APC, we don't want to feel anything.
1: What about those that spoke? What about those that spoke and now did not also return?
2: Those that spoke, probably they did not speak for the party. They were speaking for their stomach and for their interest.
1: Oh, okay.
2: And secondly, at that point, Andrew, mind you that some lawmakers that were representing the party at that time became so dumb to the point that they did not participate in the party activities.
1: All right. Thank you. Good morning, Nigeria Info.
3: Good morning, my brother, man.
1: You're welcome.
3: Yeah. On the issue still on ground, on the Banigo matter, I think she and any other persons who were dropped, who were found contestants dropped, should stop complaining. They were nominated by an individual, appointed by an individual, imposed to the people, and they came up and say it is a consensus. It is direct primaries. Everybody who went to vote, remember dollar rained. Remember, money rained, dollar rained. Who brought the money? Who threw the dollar?
1: Delegates.
3: Somebody was on the studio and said that I paid. I bought all the funds for the senators. I bought all the reps. Somebody was said so. How many of them bought funds from themselves? If the person has come to say you don't go. Because they're only accountable to some person. Why are they coming to cry today? I don't know if you understand me, if you hear me.
1: No. You're I get you completely.
3: Good. Why are they crying today? If that person, because if the people, if they have bought their forms and they want to promise and the people voted them, they will have their food chairs to come to say that they in fact they will be accountable to the people. But because somebody bought forms for all of them, the person was on studio and said, I bought for all of you. With your own money, their own money, I'm not going to them. And today she's crying. And again, how many of them in River State, even those that are going back, that did well in their various constituencies? So I don't like those crying. They should stop crying. They should face what is facing them.
1: All right. Thank you very much. Nigeria Info, good morning. We lost that call. And that one, I don't know what's happening. Oh, several calls just keep dropping. 0817-923-0002. Good morning.
4: Yes, you see me?
1: Mm-hmm. Good morning to you.
4: Good morning. Yes, this is Gosby calling from Port Harcourt.
1: Oh, yeah, no. Go on.
4: About the Balebo Harry, I think he has deputy the River State as a deputy governor for 8 good years. Now he has gone for senator for 4 years. I think she should go and rest. Yes, I agree. They should drop her because they were the one supporting the FCT minister. Now they have turned against him. And I want to give this information to everyone who is a supporter to FCT minister to expect anything of this nature at any time. So let her go and sit down and let another person go. God bless you.
1: Okay. Nigeria Info, good morning. Hello? Okay, well, I think we lost that call. Good morning.
3: Yeah, actually, my line cut. My name is Good News.
1: Good News, you already made part of the contribution. We don't have all the time. We have to move on to another caller. You already said quite a lot as well. Good morning, Nigeria Info. Hello, good morning.
5: Calling you from Akwa-Bichi.
1: Okay, go on.
5: I want to appreciate the

0: effort of the government of Rivers State in promoting the teachers and the state. This has been a long-awaited expectation for many years. And I also want to encourage him to do more. And the increment of the current and ongoing teachers recruitment, even if he can do it to 10,000. But there are more capacity of teachers needed in our primary schools and secondary schools in Rivers State. Thank you, and God bless you.
1: Thank you, Wisdom. Nigerian, for good morning. Oh, we lost that call too. Hello, good morning. And we lost this one. Yeah, good morning, but there's a beep in your background, and that's the reason why I have to end the call. Call us back, please. I don't know what's happening with the service providers this morning. Hello, good morning, Nigeria Info. Oh, goodness. Hello? All right. Good morning, Nigeria Info.
2: Good morning, you feel me, Andrew?
1: Yes, good morning to you.
2: Yes, I've been here from Abuja.
1: Okay.
2: Yes, we know that most things governance or political, you know, leaders do is a social responsibility. But relatively, we are looking at what the past didn't do. I want to thank the governor for this promotion, because I know the past government for 8 years didn't promote, and heaven didn't fall. Nobody did anything. And so thanking the governor is not out of place. Even the issue of paying of arrears, I think it's a good one. That is the workforce of the government. So I know in our society today, when somebody is humane, does not know politics, you know, wickedness is synonymous with politics. But I think that any leader who is in office should be humane, show a human face. The issue of the teachers that we are not paid for some time now, that courts have ruled, I think that the governor, without missing words, should try to, you know, pay this money, because these people have gone through a lot, you know, for this while. Thank you.
1: All right. Thank you very much. I see if I could squeeze in one more. Nigeria Info, good morning.
3: And
1: there we go. My friend, sorry, but there's a beep in your background, so I had to end and move on to another caller quickly. Good morning, Nigeria Info.
3: Good morning, Ikemi Andrew.
1: All right, Letambari, quickly, make it short.
3: Comrade Letambari from Buri. Yeah, let me look at the promotion made pronounced by the governor of Rivers State to civil servants. But I want to ask, this promotion, I hope it goes generally even to the local government workers, because that is where the problem is. Sometimes ago, when he made this pronouncement, the thing hung within the state civil service, and it does all go to the local government civil servants. And I hope this promotion goes down to the local government, because that is where the most interests of the workers are. And because these people are at the grassroots, when this promotion gets to them and they have been promoted and salaries increase, it affects the economy at the grassroots level. So it will be, I will be grateful if really this promotion gets to the local government workers at the local government level.
1: All right. Thank you very much. This one says, while I commend the governor for the promotion, he should also try and pay up those teachers. He's owing Christian Williams from Igbo-Ichie. Civil servant promotion. I didn't get that. Okay. APC primaries has really exposed how democracy is being practiced in Nigeria. It's federal government not tired of sending condolences to families each time these terrorists do something in the country. Thank God, ability. That one came in from you. Presenter, good morning. Blessed from Alu says, students protest in Oyo over colleagues kidnapped by bandits.
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1: This failure of Nigerian leaders after many promises by our political leaders. Andrew, good morning. The governor should also use the opportunity from the remaining time left in office to recruit massively into the civil service. The people are focused on primary election and children, men and women are killed and beheaded in Oyo State and other parts of the country. Nigerians should be wise. All right, that's how much we can take. 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Business news follows up at 7. Good morning.
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20: 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This message is from 92.3 Nigeria Info.

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4: The business news.

Hello, good morning. My name is Ifeyemi Andrew with the news. The Depo and Petroleum Product Marketers Association of Nigeria has warned that the lawsuit filed by the Dangote Petroleum Refinery against fuel import licenses could create problems in Nigeria's fuel sector. Earlier this year, the Nigerian Midstream and Downstream Petroleum Regulatory Authority approved fresh licenses for marketers to continue importing petrol into the country. But 2 months later, Dangote Refinery went to the Federal High Court in Lagos, asking the court to cancel the import licenses given to fuel marketers and NNPC Limited. The refinery argued that the licenses went against the Petroleum Industry Act, which says fuel should only be imported when local supply is not enough. Reacting to the case, Dapman said the import licenses are very important because they help keep fuel available across the country and prevent shortages. It said its members had invested billions of naira in depot infrastructure, logistics and compliance systems based on the validity of the licenses. The federal government says Nigeria's tax system is entering a new phase where taxpayers will no longer be treated like enemies of the government, but as important partners in the country's development. The Minister of Finance and Coordinating Minister of the Economy, Taiwo Oyedele, made this known in Abuja during the unveiling of the Office of the Tax Ombuds website, toll-free call center, and digital complaint management platform. According to Oyedele, the new platforms are part of the government's ongoing tax reform efforts aimed at making the tax system more transparent, fair, and easier for Nigerians to understand and use.

The jury in the alleged bribery trial of former Minister of Petroleum, Diezani Alice Madueke, on Monday started deliberations in the case. After deliberations, the jury will deliver a final verdict. The former minister is standing trial alongside Olatimbo Ayinde, an oil executive, and Doye Agama, her brother, on a 5-count charge bordering on acceptance of bribes. They have all pleaded not guilty to the charges. British prosecutors accused Alice Madueke of accepting bribes in the form of luxury goods from industry figures. The prosecutors said Alice Madueke was given high-end properties by people who believed that she would use her influence to favor them in oil contracts. A look at oil prices now. Brent crude now sells for $109.90 per barrel. Light crude, on the other hand, sells for $106.99 per barrel. For the CBN exchange rates, 1,371 naira 26 kobo will give you $1. 1,838 naira 35 kobo exchanges for a British pound. 1,595 naira 70 kobo will give you €1. 373 naira 39 kobo is equivalent to 1 UAE dirham. 201 naira 65 kobo exchanges for a Chinese yuan, while 82 naira 35 kobo is equivalent to a South African rand. In the black market, 1,400 naira will give you $1. 1,630 naira exchanges for €1, while 1,890 naira is equivalent to a British pound. To reach the news team, send an SMS or WhatsApp message to 0808-721-7215. My name is Ifeyemi Andrew. Good morning. Thank you for your time. Sports news is next.

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1: You know what?
0: The rains have been here.
2: Matter of fact,
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7: On Sports Drive this morning, Warri Wolves won't be relegated, assures coach ahead final game of the season. Paul Onwuachi wins Golden Boot in Turkey. Port Hackett is all set for Federal Education Sector Games. World Athletics lift all restrictions on Russian and Belarusian athletes with immediate effect. And from the foreign scene, Arsenal inch closer to Premier League title despite 1-0 win against Burnley. I say jolly good morning to you. Welcome to Sports Drive. I'm your point man in sports. My name is Carl Orakwe. And let's start off from the Nigeria Premier Football League and tell you Hassan Abdallah, head coach of Warri Wolves, has exclusively disclosed that Seasiders Warri Wolves will not be relegated to the second-tier Nigerian National League, assuring that the club will fight for victory in their final match of the season against Abia Warriors to secure their MPFL status. Warri Wolves are 16th in the standings with 46 points going into Sunday's match day 38 clash against Abia Warriors in Ozoro. A possible win for the Seasiders will see Coach Abdallah's side finish the season with 49 points and secure safety from relegation. I quote Abdallah here, he says, "It has been a difficult season, but I want to make it clear that Warri Wolves won't go down. It's the last match that will determine the league winners and ultimately those that will be relegated. That shows how difficult the season has been. But I assure our fans and supporters that Warri Wolves won't go down, not at this time." End of quote. I'm still ahead of the last match day of the season. Kun Caliphate FC president and chief executive officer Michael Amefula has announced that the gates of the Dan Iam Stadium in Owerri, the venue of the club's home games in the 2025-2026 MPFL season, will be thrown open to fans on Sunday, 24 May 2026, when they host Wiki Tourists of Bauchi in their final match of the campaign. Now, this was contained in a statement personally signed by Amefula. Amefula, who described the club's fans as incredible, said the gesture was in appreciation of their unwavering support even during difficult moments in the season. Akun Caliphate struggled for most parts of the Elite League campaign and now stand a chance of easing their relegation worries should they defeat Wiki Tourists in the match day 38 fixture. So plenty to play for on the final day of the season. For Rivers United, yes, the home team here in Rivers State, they also will look to win the league should results go their way. And of course, it doesn't go the way of course, Enugu Rangers. Trabzonspor forward Paul Onwuachi and Istanbul Basaksehir's Eldor Shmurudov have been crowned the Turkish Super League Golden Boot joint winners for the 2025-2026 season after finishing as the league top scorer ahead of Victor Osimhen in a closely contested race. And the Nigerian striker Onwuachi enjoyed a standout campaign, finishing with 22 league goals, a tally that ultimately secured him the top scorer award. The Nigeria Football Federation, NFF, also congratulated the forward on X on Monday, praising his impressive form throughout the season. And the NFF said on X, "Paul Onwuachi was a force to reckon with, scoring 22 goals in the Super League this season." 92.3 Nigeria Info Sports Drive this morning. Let's move on to other sports. And yes, here in Port Harcourt, we can tell you all arrangements have been concluded for the successful hosting of the 6th edition of the Federal Education Sector Games, FEDUGAM, tagged Rivers 2026 in Port Harcourt. The Permanent Secretary, Rivers State Ministry of Information and Communications, Dr. Ono Sirawo, disclosed this while conducting some members of the main organizing committee, MOC, round the venues and facilities provided by the Rivers State Government for the Games. Dr. Sirawo, who spoke on behalf of the Chairman of the Local Organizing Committee and Deputy Governor of Rivers State, Professor Ngozi Odu, thanked the State Governor for the timely release of funds for the Games. He stated that the Games, which will feature athletes and officials from agencies under the Federal Ministry of Education, will officially commence with an opening ceremony scheduled for today, Tuesday, May 19, 2026, at the Shack Stadium, Port Harcourt, by 10:30 a.m. Dr. Sirawo, who also serves as Chairman of the Venues and Facilities Committee, listed the designated venues for the various sporting activities as the Port Harcourt Club, University of Port Harcourt, Civic Center, Shark Stadium, and the basketball court Niger Street in Port Harcourt. So, he's also called on residents of Port Harcourt to turn out in large numbers to support and cheer the athletes at these venues throughout the Games. And the Games will last from May 16 to May 23 across the various venues. And let's go to basketball now, and we'll tell you Rivers Hoopers rode a wave of stout defending to dominate Comets Basketball Club 80-50 in their second game of the ongoing 2026 Nigeria Premier Basketball League on Monday. And that means they've recorded back-to-back victories in Ibadan. After an eventful first half, which ended with a 10-point lead, 43-33 in favor of Rivers Hoopers, the Kingsmen stepped up the intensity with relentless pressing and solid perimeter defending in the second half as they restricted Comets to just 17 points and closed out a resounding 30-point blowout. Hoopers put relentless pressure on the ball, scoring 32 points from the 27 turnovers. They forced Comets into conceding with 12 fast break points. The Kingsmen were also efficient from the charity line with 76.5% of free throws made, much to the delight of interim head coach Ronald Alalibo. Here's Ronald Alalibo speaking.
1: Game, we are taking it one step at a time. We saw the errors we made in the previous game, so we went back to the drawing board, took our time to make those corrections, and came back and applied it into our next game. So that's what he's telling for us.
7: And that's interim head coach Roland Alalibo speaking. Now, also, Duro Ladikbo Olatoye was one Kingsman who started from the bench but played a vital role as he grabbed 8 points with 100% efficiency from within the arc. He praised the team's ability to build on the momentum from their previous game. Here's Toye.
8: I think also we did a very good job of building on the momentum started with yesterday, and that was the plan coming into the game. So a good win for us. Building on every game, we always emphasize on defense, knowing very well that every team can score, and we just have to make sure we limit them to one offense. And being that I played a team I've been on previously, I already knew like the system and the plays that they usually go to, and I was able to execute today, and that was a good one.
7: That's Rivers Hoopers player as Duro Ladikbo Olatoye. Rivers Hoopers will face Raptors Basketball Club on game day 3 of the Atlantic Conference group phase later today, Tuesday. Let's tell you, the National Sports Commission, NSC, has congratulated Nigeria's weightlifting contingent after the team produced a record performance at the 2026 African Senior Weightlifting Championships in Ismaila, Egypt, finishing with 14 gold, 13 silver and 2 bronze medals, a total of 29 medals. NSC Chairman Malam Shehu Diko described the haul as a proud moment for the country. I quote him here, "This performance is a strong statement that Nigerian sports is moving in the right direction. Our athletes have continued to show courage, discipline and excellence whenever they step onto the international stage. Winning 29 medals at the African Championship is not just victory for weightlifting, but a proud moment for the entire nation." End of quote there from Diko. Now, Nigeria's women were particularly dominant, winning 12 gold and 6 silver medals to finish third on the continental standings. Ruth Young led the charge in the 48kg category with 3 gold medals, while Onome Didi matched that feat in the 53kg division. A Commonwealth champion, Rafiatu Lawal, swept the 58kg class for another three-gold performance, and Liadi Tai will claim three golds in the 77kg category. Root Imoleayo Ayodele picked up three silvers in the 63kg event, while Mario Sijo closed out the women's campaign in the 79kg class with three silvers, lifting 95kg in the snatch and 116kg in the clean and jerk for a combined 211kg. For the men's events, Favour Agboro delivered one gold and two silvers in the 65kg category, and Edidion Gumuafia matched that return in the 71kg division. Adidakpo Opadeji earned three silvers in the 79kg category, while Lucky Joseph rounded off Nigeria's campaign in the 110kg class with two bronze medals after lifting 145kg in the snatch and 170kg in the clean and jerk for a total of 315kg. At the championship doubles as a qualifier for the 2026 Commonwealth Games. At World Gymnastics has lifted all restrictions on Russian and Belarusian athletes with immediate effect. Athletes from both countries were banned from international competition in March 2022 following Russia's invasion of Ukraine. They were subsequently permitted to compete as neutrals towards the end of the 2024, but will now be allowed to return to international competitions under their national flags. World Gymnastics confirmed the decision in a statement following a meeting of its executive committee in Egypt last weekend. The reversal applies across all five disciplines governed by World Gymnastics, including artistic, rhythmic, acrobatic and aerobic gymnastics, as well as trampolining. Russia has historically been one of the strongest countries in gymnastics. They won two gold and 10 medals overall at the Tokyo Olympics in 2020, competing under the Russian Olympic Committee banner before being banned from Paris 2024. This move now will allow athletes from Russia and Belarus to take part under their flags follows a similar decision by World Aquatics in April, while the International Judo Federation lifted its ban last November. So coming back into the fold is Russia and Belarus when it comes to world athletics. You can take us wherever you go. All you have to do is download the Nigeria Info FM app from your Play Store. That's on the Play Store or from your App Store. And of course, click on Port Hackett and listen to us wherever you are. Time for us now to head back to football, and yes, foreign football. We'll start with the Premier League and tell you Arsenal are on the brink of ending a 22-year wait to win the Premier League after beating Burnley 1-0 on Monday to open up a 5-point lead at the top. Kai Havertz headed in the only goal, but was also lucky to avoid a second-half red card that could have swung the title race back in Manchester City's favour. Manager Mikel Arteta, he had some special words at Arsenal's last home match of the season. Unfortunately, I'm unable to bring you that sound, and hopefully we get that to you later on in the evening. But the Gunners could be crowned champions as early as today should City fail to win at Bournemouth later in the evening. Now, even if City do end the Cherries' 16-game unbeaten run and beat Aston Villa, Arsenal will secure the title victory at Crystal Palace on Sunday. So, later on this evening, Premier League, it's Bournemouth versus Manchester City, 7:30 p.m. And by 8:15 p.m, it's Chelsea versus Tottenham Hotspurs. Now, the Tottenham Hotspurs boss, Roberto Di Zerbi, says knowing rival fans are willing the club to be relegated from the Premier League is a big motivation to stay up. As Spurs are 2 points above West Ham, who occupy the final relegation place and have a vastly better goals difference. They have -9, and their London rivals West Ham have -22, having played a game fewer. That means a point from either of their last two fixtures, that's for Tottenham Hotspurs, either they win a point from Chelsea today or against Everton on the last day, will safeguard their top flight status, barring any freak of results elsewhere. Now, Chelsea supporters will be keen to pile the misery onto Spurs when the sides meet at Stamford Bridge, but De Zerbi said his players have to enjoy this pressure, calling it a good thing for them to have. De Zerbi shared his thoughts ahead of their trip to face Chelsea. Apologies, still unable to bring you that sound. But of course, that game, 8:15 later on, and the game between Manchester City away to Bournemouth is by 7:30 p.m. We'll have it, of course, here on 92.3 Nigeria Info. You could join us for, of course, to follow live updates for that game. Speaking of Manchester City, they are preparing for Pep Guardiola's exit after Sunday's Premier League match against Aston Villa. Sources have said that the managerial great is expected to leave the Etihad at the end of the season. City maintained that Guardiola has a contract for next season and they are hopeful he will remain as manager. However, work towards his anticipated exit is underway at the club, with members of staff of the understanding that he will leave. It is understood members of the squad are also anticipating his departure after the final game of the season against Villa, while the club have turned their attention towards how best to mark the tenure of their iconic boss. A former Chelsea manager, Enzo Maresca, who worked under Guardiola at City, we hear, is the front runner to replace the 55-year-old Guardiola. Are still staying in England and with the Premier League. Manchester United's second goal in Sunday's Premier League win over Nottingham Forest should have been disallowed for handball. Professional game match officials, PGMOL, has admitted. The referee's body contacted Forest on Monday to confirm there had been a misjudgment by referee Michael Salisbury, who rejected the video assistant referee VAR review to rule out the goal. The ball came off the arm of United forward Brian Mbeumo before the Cameroon international saw a shot blocked by a defender. A teammate Matheus Cunha moved on to the loose ball and fired a shot past Forest goalkeeper Matt Sells to score. Salisbury went to the pitch side monitor by the VAR, Matt Donoghue, to disallow the goal. He was sent to the pitch side monitor, but he went on to disallow the goal. But Salisbury decided the handball was accidental and struck by his on-field decision of goal. It put United 2-1 up in a game they went on to win by 3-2. And let's quickly head to Spain now. I will tell you Barcelona coach Hansi Flick has extended his contract until 2028 after guiding the club to back-to-back La Liga titles. Flick's current terms were due to expire in 2027, but he has agreed a one-year extension with an option to stay on until 2029. Flick, who has previously said this will be his last job as a coach, has been a resounding success since replacing Xavi Hernandez in 2024, leading Barca to 5 of a possible 6 domestic trophies. The 61-year-old steered Barcelona to a treble in his first season in charge, winning La Liga, the Copa del Rey, and the Spanish Supercopa. Barca also won La Liga and the Spanish Supercopa under Flick this season, although they came up short in the Copa del Rey, losing in the semi-final to Atletico Madrid. But of course, we know the one disappointment for Flick has been the UEFA Champions League. Still in Spain, Real Madrid captain Dani Carvajal will leave the club at the end of the season of this season after two spells at the Santiago Bernabéu covering 23 years. 34-year-old Carvajal, who's made over 450 appearances for Madrid, scoring 14 goals, will be out of contract when his current deal expires at the end of June. The Madrid-born right-back is a club legend and one of the most decorated players in history, with 27 titles to his name. Carvajal joined the club's academy in 2002 and made his first team debut in 2013 following a season at Bayer Leverkusen, which prompted Madrid to activate a buyback clause to re-sign him. He went on to leave the Champions League 6 times, one of only 5 players to do so, and is the only player to start in all 6 finals that he won. With Los Blancos, he won Liga on 4 occasions and the Copa del Rey twice, as well as 6 Club World Cups, 5 UEFA Super Cups and 4 Spanish Super Cups. He has been a mainstay of the Spanish national team since 2014, earning 51 caps while helping Spain win the Nations League in 2023 and 2024 European Championship. Speaking of national teams, Brazil forward Neymar has been included in head coach Carlo Ancelotti's 26-man squad for this summer's World Cup. The 34-year-old, who now plays for Brazilian side Santos, is the country's all-time leading goalscorer with 79 goals in 128 appearances, but has not played for the Seleção since 2023 amidst his struggles with injuries. Making the squad means he will feature at a 4th World Cup, having also played for Brazil at the 2014, 2018 and 2022 tournaments. However, Chelsea forward João Pedro misses out despite being the Blues' top scorer in the Premier League this season with 15 goals and 5 assists. Other players who have made the cut include La Liga stars Vinicius Junior of Real Madrid, Barcelona's Rafinha, as well as 19-year-old striker Endrick on loan at Lyon from Real. Final story this morning, veteran midfielder Luka Modric has been named in Croatia's squad for the World Cup and is expected to recover from a fractured cheekbone in time for the tournament. The 40-year-old Inter Milan playmaker suffered the injury during a clash of heads in their match against Juventus at the end of April. That's how far we'll travel this morning on Sports Drive. Make it a point of duty to join us when we return for extra time by 7 p.m. And of course, we'll have a focus on Premier League matches taking place within that period. But for now, this is your Point 9 in Sports. Color Akwe saying to you as usual, no matter what you do, make sure you keep pointing in the right direction. Good morning.
9: Nigeria Info, right back.
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18: All right, Apple 7, good morning. My name is Ifeyemi Andrew. And of course, Mr. Obi is with me in the studio. Obiano, Obialo. Obialo.
19: Yeah.
18: Because now Willie Obi are not the entire head.
19: Yes, I know.
18: So Mr. Obi is here from Interior Homes. And for those of us who haven't heard about Interior Homes, I'll just let him introduce himself again and tell you what they do.
19: Good morning, ladies and gentlemen. Good morning, Nigerians. My name is Obi Alo and I am from Interior Homes Limited. Interior Homes Limited is a real estate company that has been in this business for a long time. A real estate company that is committed and dedicated to making sure that Nigerians can afford quality real estate without all of the stress and hassles there is to property acquisition. And we've been doing this for 9 years plus. And so far we've had lots and lots of reviews stating that the reason why we're out here, we're actually meeting up to that reason.
18: Mm.
19: Yes.
18: All right. So you do real estate and you help people acquire these properties in real estate.
19: Yes.
18: Why real estate? Why is it important to invest there? And not just about why it's important to invest. From your perspective as the business.
19: Yes.
18: Why did you even choose that business?
19: Well, if you look at, first of all, real estate is, okay, let me not go direct.
18: Mm.
19: So I was questioning myself long ago, and I asked myself, if you were to do something, what would it be that people would always need for it to sustain you? And I figured people need to feed. People need to clothe.
18: Mm-hmm.
19: They need to be in shelters, under shelters where they can live in. And you see, if I chose to be a tailor, I'd be satisfying one need. If
18: yeah.
19: I chose to go into agriculture, I'd be satisfying another need. If I'm in real estate, I'm satisfying all three needs, because real estate covers all of that. So your agriculture requires that you have land for you to go into agriculture. For you to go into the clothing business, you have
18: somebody also has to build a place for you to rent.
19: And then the resources that come from for you to work in the fashion business comes from real estate.
18: Okay,
19: you understand. And then there's shelter. And so, looking at all of this, I said, "Oh, real estate is the umbrella to cover all of that." So that brought me to this quote that I always put out, that it has every ingredient to sustain mankind, and it is the safest investment humans can possibly make on the earth today and tomorrow.
18: Safest investment, he says, humans can make. So if I want to make this safe investment with you,
19: yes,
18: how do I go about it?
19: Well, it's like I said earlier, we are trying everything possible to make sure that people do not have to stress so much to acquire these properties. And so we have made inspections absolutely free. We have also arranged a means to make sure that your documentation process is covered, your inspection, the acquisition, everything.
18: So if you're getting property with you, you don't have to worry. No hassles around.
19: You don't have to worry about all of that. All you need to do, in case you want to inquire, is just to call 0704-000-5553. You just call the number and then we can pick it up so that we take you for inspections, or you ask your questions, and then we will know how to go. Now, how we do this, we have properties strategically located all around River State, and we have amazing payment options that allows clients spread their payments across up to 18 months. So if you're asking for ease, that we have just given you that. So you look at the payment arrangement and say, okay, this one suits me, I can
18: go ahead.
19: Yes, and then we get started with that one.
18: So flexibility of payment,
19: yes,
18: for payment,
19: yes,
18: documentation made easy,
19: inspection,
18: and inspection is also
19: free.
18: Very safe.
19: The hassles of bush entry, you have to pay this and that. No, we've taken all of
18: is distance a problem, because there are people who are not in the country.
19: Yes.
18: How can they
19: Well, distance is not a problem, because we have lots of clients in diaspora, and they actually are evangelists, if you ask me, because they are the ones that even call people in Nigeria to say, the last time I came into the country, I got a property from these people and I've been getting the updates and it's really okay, so you guys can go there. Or while I'm here, I saw on my friends' social media this and that and that. And, you know, they are biggest crusaders. They go into the... In fact, let me just say, the guys in diaspora are doing the job free of charge, because they
18: PRO have... PRO without you paying them.
19: PRO without us paying them, because of the ease they use to acquire the property and the security they have whilst they have acquired this property. Yes.
18: Okay, so distance not a problem. Wherever you are, it's not a barrier. You can be a part of it.
19: Yeah.
18: And your inspection days are...
19: Every day, we inspect every day. Now, I'd just like to call out some of the estates we
18: have.
19: For the sake of time, I can't call all of them. But so we have the Grandville estate at Omagua. The Grandville estate is currently selling at 4.8 million naira. It's an estate that we have already fenced round. Okay. And it has two sessions. It has the session for residence and another session for agriculture. They are apart. They are not in the same place. Okay, so that one is going for 4.8 million. Like I said, all of our properties are in. They come with complementary documentation. Sorry. Okay, and then everyone you buy is in a buy build area. You don't have to buy and say, okay, I'm waiting for these people to get started. No, you can buy and start building immediately. You can also, like I explained over the time as I've been coming on radio, you can also land bank with any property, whether it's in GRA or it's in Omagua. So you can land bank and you can also...
18: So by land banking, you mean you can buy,
19: hold for a while resell. And then resell, yes.
18: Are you guys opened to buying back from the clients you sold to?
19: Yes, it depends on what the location at the time and what the office is looking at.
18: Okay.
19: Yes, we try to be honest with our clients. We try to be honest with them. If we look at the location and we say, okay... This, that, consider a few things. We can say, okay, we're buying this back from you. Okay, all right. So it's entirely the company's call. Yes, discretion to say, let's get this back. Okay. Now, we also have we have so many sold out estates, but we have the Royal Echelon. If you've been listening to or watching the media space, you would find the Banana Highland of Port Harcourt.
18: Mm.
19: The Royal Echelon is on that axis. That axis is where every big boy is going to right now. Every big boy in real estate is going to that area. We have properties going for as high as 90 million in that area and 60 million all in that area. But like I said, we are trying as much as we can to make sure that Nigerians can afford these properties. And we're selling ours at 35 million naira.
18: Mm.
19: And that 35 million naira, like I said, you have a payment option that allows you pay. All you need to do is call 0704-000-5553 for inquiries and for inspections. 0704-000-5553 and we'll pick it up from there. We'll take you to site. There's another one we have on the SAS Road, the Mandela Prime Estate. It's inside the Mandela Estate. It's also buy and build. All of these things we try to prep the areas and make sure that once our clients get it, they can go in and start doing their project work. Yes.
18: All right. So lastly, before you go, why should Interior Homes be a choice for any investor?
19: People go into business for different reasons. Some of them for just profits. Some of them for the name and profits. And we're in the second category, the name and profits. And we've done this for over a long time. Mm. If you're looking at buying properties that you can buy and then relax, we're not in a hurry to leave business. We want to be here as long as we can.
18: Okay.
19: And so we're trying everything it takes to make sure that we satisfy that all our clients and also stay in business. And so if you're looking for someone who is a company that is committed to your growth, to her growth as well, it's Interior Homes Limited. And so that's why you should buy from Interior Homes.
18: Where are numbers again?
19: The numbers are 0704-000-5553. Our office is at Mommy B Road, number 3 King Maxwell, Olowo Close, off Mommy B Road. If you're coming from the GRA Junction, just before the canal, there's a gated estate. Go in and say you're looking for Interior Homes Limited.
18: Thank you very much, Mr. Obi, for your time.
19: Thank you so much.
10: 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This message is from 92.3 Nigeria Info.

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1: He came up with that program, what it's intended for, where it's holding, who can be there, and so on and so forth. But let's quickly welcome the presiding pastor, Treasure House Gospel Center International, Pastor David Sam. Sir, good morning.
2: Yeah, good morning, Femi. God bless you.
1: Great to have you in studio with us. Great to have you. Let's start with you. Just quickly give us a brief introduction about yourself and tell us what you're doing today.
2: All right. My name is Pastor David Sam. I'm the lead pastor of Treasure House Gospel Center in Port Harcourt.
1: Okay.
2: We are located at the new ring road just before you get to the Hydro Pet Filling Station, Treasure House Gospel Center, at the last bus stop, popular last bus stop in Elipokbodu in Rukboku, Port Harcourt, River State.
1: Okay, that's where you're located.
2: That's, yeah.
1: All right, so what is this program you're having? Because I see here that it's a program you've tagged, Deliverance from Long-Standing Battles. What is this program about and what inspired it?
2: All right. Deliverance from Long-Standing Battle is a program that God inspired us to come up with to deal with the because I had a lot of people come to me, talking to me about several issues they've gone through in life over the years. And they've tried several things and solutions are nowhere to be found. So the Lord inspired us and led us to have this program, Deliverance from Long-Standing Battles. So it's going to be dealing with people that have cases like long-standing health issues, spiritual battles. You see people that have been married for years, no babies. You see people that are up to the age of marriage. They don't even have a man walk up to them to tell them, I love you. And you see people that, you know, having all manner of bad dreams, eating in the dream, being pursued by all manner of, you know, creatures in the dream, and all manner of experiences, all manner, financial ups and downs. And these are not just things that happen once in a while, but these are persistent, long-standing issues. These are battles in their life because they've tried everything and they are still there with them and they can't go.
1: All right, so in other words, it's more of a program that's looking at handling issues that are more spiritual.
2: Beautiful, beautiful. Targeting, you know, it's targeted at basically the spiritual issues, those issues that government cannot deal with, those issues that the economy cannot deal with, those issues that, you know, connections cannot deal with. You see, people have connections, yet they can't have contract, promise and fail, disappointment here and there at the point of success, near success syndrome, and a lot of things, cobwebs attacks. Once the cobwebs comes, that's the end of it. Nothing is going to work anymore. Even if they were told to come tomorrow, something will just come up. And then at the end of it, it's not going to work again. So this program is geared, is targeted at addressing such crucial spiritual issues that governments, like I said, and other policies of government cannot address.
1: Okay. So who and who should be a part of it? I assume anyone who has this sort of issue in their life are those who are supposed to be present at this event?
2: Okay, yeah. Those that have these issues I mentioned earlier can be part of this. But also there are certain persons who would need knowledge, because by through knowledge shall the just be delivered. So the knowledge that will be, you know, disseminated in this program is so vital for living. And by the grace of God, we are going to have a very seasoned woman of God, Lady Apostle Ellen Okpabio. She's she's called by our followers Queen of Deliverance, because God is really using her so much in this area. Now, I know a lot of people know her as an actress that acted Power to Buy, an End of the Wicked, the Holy Crime, The Price, Rapture, and several other movies. But she's not just an actress. She's been a woman of God for over 30 years, over three decades. And she's a woman that God is using so much in deliverance. She's the woman that God used to break the power of Olumba, Olumba, Obu in Cross River State, you know, and around the world. This is the woman that you see God using her to deliver, dismantle, you know, the kingdom of darkness. You see native doctors surrendering their shrine to hand over their lives to Christ, and those shrines are, you know, destroyed and converted even to church. It is a

0: woman that you see God use, this gift of discernment of this woman is something else. Mm-hmm. If someone is a witch or a wizard, for instance, she won't just tell you you are. She tells you the type of witchcraft or type of witch or wizard you are and the grade in operation. A gift of discernment is so super, it's exceptional. And no, people don't know that she's been a pastor for several years. This is a woman that oversees over 400 churches around the world. I doubt if there's any woman in this nation as of today that has such a record. I'm not, apart from those, maybe their husband started churches and then maybe at the demise of their husband, they took over. But I doubt if there's any such woman as of now in this country. So God has so endowed her with grace, you know, in the area of deliverance and in other areas. But apart from that, there's also an aspect I need to mention here, that there's going to be church leadership, church leadership conference. And the topic of the conference is church membership and stabilization. As a woman with such a large church spread around the world, I think she has all it takes to speak to pastors and church leaders. So that is why there's going to be, as part of this conference, a session that is going to be for the ministers on Friday 22nd and 23rd in the morning, where she's going to speak into pastors and church leaders. But this program is actually starting today, being the 19th of May 2026. So we'll start and run through Sunday, and she's going to be here ministering by herself. Throughout the day, she will be there ministering.
1: So what's the time of it?
0: In the evening by 6 p.m., and then on Sunday will be 8 in the morning. But the minister's session and for workers will be on Friday and Saturday, that's in the morning by 9.
1: Between 9 and, is there like, we just start and then we go on until
0: Between 9, because you know we are having the evening session too, so it's going to be between 9 in the morning till maybe about 12.
1: Okay.
0: And then we now go, you know, have a break. And then in the program, we are going to be feeding pastors. All the pastors that attend there, we're going to be feeding them free feeding.
1: What about the members?
0: I know, because this is actually designed for the pastors.
1: Okay, for the pastors, and church special pastors section.
0: Yes,
1: you feed. But members too deserve to. We're not going to grill.
0: It was not designed for them. So,
1: our own parts that we come for the service, Inko.
0: No. That is good in the evening because if you want to do that, well, maybe we'll think about this some other time.
1: Yeah, I think of refreshment, please.
0: But apart from that, there's also going to be free health check.
1: Okay.
0: For all the ministers and the workers that will come
1: okay.
0: in that conference on Friday and Saturday.
1: All right. Give us your final words, please, in a few seconds.
0: All right. My final word is that every person going through life challenges, or you know people that are going through these challenges, please do the best you can to make sure you speak to someone. There's someone that God needs to deliver. There's someone that God needs to set free. In fact, this woman that I'm talking about that is coming here is a woman I know personally, having served under her for over 10 years in different capacities. So okay. I know that God is certainly going to use her in a very massive way to be a blessing to lives. So I'm specially inviting the whole of Port Harcourt and anyone hearing me, maybe you're in the nearby states, to just come in
1: okay.
0: and be part of what God is doing. But right. there's a phone number, I think.
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0: Need to call so that people can be able to reach out immediately if you can, and then be a blessing. You can have a direction 0703-878-3935. Let me read the number again. 0703-878-3935. If you call the number, we will attend to you. Please, don't forget the direction. Let me just...
1: you have a few seconds.
0: Okay, the direction is Elipokbodu, last bus stop.
1: All right.
0: Elipokbodu, last bus stop.
1: Thank you.
0: Please make sure you are there and God will bless you.
1: Thank you very much. And that's all we can take again. All the best.
0: Thank you so much.
1: And also, just to make clear, Nigeria Info is, recognizes every religion and we're not against anyone. All right. The positions are that of the guest entirely. Good morning.
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1: You spend a lot of your hard-earned money to purchase the things in your house and at your business centers. And thus, you must do what you can to protect and maintain them. Accidents can and do happen. So we at 92.39 Nigeria Info would like to encourage you to take the following steps to prevent a fire outbreak. First, install a fire alarm. Ask your electrician about fire alarms, as some can be affordable. Educate children around you. Take time to explain the dangers of fire and teach them the safety protocols and numbers to call in case of emergencies. Be wary of electrical appliances. They may make our lives easier, but they can be dangerous when they become faulty. Ensure a professional repairs or helps with the installation of home appliances. Do not make...
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0: Hello, I'm Ifeanyi Chukwumoyele with the news update. Governor Siminalayi Fubara has approved the promotion of civil servants across all levels in the state civil service. The approval is conveyed in a circular issued by the River State Civil Service Commission and signed by the Permanent Secretary, James Enebili. According to the circular titled Call for Recommendation for Promotion, ministries, departments and agencies are directed to forward names of officers due for promotion between January and July 2026 to the Commission for consideration. The Commission said the promotion exercise will cover officers on grade level 7 to 15 who qualified within the period under review. Well, the Senator representing Rivers West Senatorial District at the Senate, Dr. Ipalibo Banigo Harry, has broken silence on her disqualification for the Rivers West Senatorial primaries. Speaking to newsmen in her ward in Obama Harris Town, the Gema local government area, Banigo Harry said she's a servant senator and deserves to be cleared. She said the APC cannot afford to disqualify experienced women, especially at the time when lawmakers are seeking for women inclusion.
1: Politics is where you have to bring out your best so that you can bring back the best also back to your state. And so I don't want you to be agitated at all, but when the time comes, you will still do the needful. And I believe that our president is very gender positive, gender sensitive. In his speech before the primaries, he has been advocating that women should be given a chance where they are qualified. I am a serving senator, sitting and serving senator. So I do believe that I should be given this first place.
0: Imo State Governor Hope Uzodinma has secured the APC ticket for the Imo West Senatorial District ahead of the 2027 general election. Uzodinma emerged as the party's candidate in the APC senatorial primary held on Monday. The Imo governor, who previously represented the Imo West Senatorial District in the Senate from 2011 to 2019, is seeking a return to the National Assembly after completing his tenure as governor. Also, former Senate leader Ali Ndume has won the APC senatorial ticket from Borno South. Ndume emerged unopposed through an affirmation process at a primary election held in Maiduguri, the Borno State capital. The lawmaker became the consensus candidate after Abdullahi Askira, his main rival, withdrew from the race last month. Well, the APC has released an updated list for senatorial aspirants not cleared to participate in its Senate primary elections. The revised list no longer contains the name of former Senator representing Bayelsa East, Ben Murray Bruce, who was included in the earlier list released by the party. The APC had earlier barred 47 aspirants from participating in the primaries ahead of the 2027 general election. The updated list now contains 44 names. Well, a federal high court in Abuja has fixed May 26 to deliver judgment in a case challenging whether former President Goodluck Jonathan can contest the 2027 presidential election. The date was announced by Justice Peter Lifu after listening to arguments from lawyers involved in the case. The suit was filed by a lawyer, John Mary Bijidobi, who is questioning Jonathan's eligibility to run for president again during the court session. Jonathan's lawyer, Chris Uche, asked the court to dismiss the case and also requested a 50 million naira fine against the person who filed the suit. The lawyer argued that similar cases had already been dismissed in the past by both the Federal High Court and the Court of Appeal. He also told the court that the constitutional amendment stopping anyone who has taken the presidential oath more than twice from contesting again should not apply to Jonathan because the law was introduced after he contested the 2015 election. And now finally, President Bola Tinubu has condemned the killing of one of the abducted teachers from the ACLA community in the state. Bandits invaded the ACLA community in Orire local government area of Oyo State last Friday. They abducted staff, students and pupils of Community Grammar School, Baptist Nursery and Primary School and LA Primary School. President Tinubu sympathized with Oyo State Governor Seyi Makinde, the government and the people of Oyo State for the incident and assured them that the federal government will collaborate with the state government to rescue the victims. The president said the Inspector General of Police is personally leading the tech-driven operation and a breakthrough is expected soon. He also urged the National Assembly to accelerate the enactment of the law creating state police. Well, that's the news update this hour. To reach the news team, send an SMS or WhatsApp to 0808-721-7215. I am Ifechukwu Mwanyele. Many thanks for listening.
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8: 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That's right. This May 27th, we're bringing the fun outdoors with the Kids FM Children's Day Party in the garden. 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So if you want to have fun, you want your kids to have fun, you want your nieces to have fun, you want your nephews to have fun, come along with us. It's all family fun and unforgettable memories. So parents, get your kids, invite the cousins, call your people, get ready to come and have a great time. And guess what? Entry is absolutely free. Yes, don't bring anything, just come and have fun and have an amazing time. The venue is at the Cool Wazobia Info Kids Complex, AIM Plaza, Kilometer 16, East West Road, Rumosi. I'm going to repeat it again. The Cool Wazobia Info Kids Complex, AIM Plaza, Kilometer 16, East West Road, Rumosi. The date is Wednesday, 27th of May, 2026. 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I repeat again, 0809-993-0149. 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
11: 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And thus, you must do what you can to protect and maintain them. Accidents can and do happen, so we at 92.3 Nigeria Info would like to encourage you to take the following steps to prevent a fire outbreak. First, install a fire alarm. Ask your electrician about fire alarms, as some can be affordable. Educate children around you. Take time to explain the dangers of fire and teach them the safety protocols and numbers to call in case of emergencies. Be wary of electrical appliances. They may make our lives easier, but they can be dangerous when they become faulty. Ensure a professional repairs or helps with the installation of home appliances. Do not make illegal power connections. Exercise caution when cooking. As you prepare your food, please stay close by. Resist the urge to take a nap or do other things whilst cooking. Also, ensure flammable substances are not close to your burner. Do not store fuel or diesel at home. Many fires have started because of petroleum products being stored in the homes of many Nigerians. Get a fire extinguisher. A fire extinguisher will go a long way to either reduce the spread or stop a fire if caught early. Keep fire-causing tools and items safe in storage. And finally, regular training, reminders, and updates to both family and staff members will keep individuals alert to safety protocols. Know the emergency numbers to call.
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0: 12 minutes. Okay, make that 13 minutes past 8. Good morning. I am Ifeyemi Andrew. So yesterday we had primaries for the Red Chambers. And some lawmakers won, some lost. Some who lost include serving lawmakers. And one that's been making the headlines, as you all know, is a former deputy governor of Rivers State, Dr. Ipalibo Banigo. But my conversation today isn't just about who won or who lost, but we are looking at the process, and we'll be speaking with a participant. He was part of those who voted yesterday, and if I might add, he voted for his principal, who has always been very known. I'll just quickly introduce him first and allow him to do the rest. Please, let's welcome Chief Lovday Okere. Chief Lovday Okere is a member of the APC and also a traditional leader in Echie. Sir, thank you for joining us, and good morning to you.
1: Thank you very much. I'm not coming.
0: All right, you're welcome. So, yes, congratulations to your leader, the Senator Owen Oyeso. I'm sure he clinched the ticket for the party for his senatorial district.
1: On behalf of the distinguished Senator Owen Oyeso, I want to say thank you very much to you.
0: All right. There are many people who have, you know, had their reservations as it concerns the process entirely. Reservations have been enormous, complaints here and there, and not just in River State, across the country, as it concerns how the APC has been going about conducting the primaries. Before even the primaries, they had reservations about the screening, even, and the fact that maybe some of the guidelines did not apply across board as it should. Some people perhaps used the guideline as a tool to try and take advantage of others. Well, can you clarify for us how the process for the primaries work? We already passed the screening, so we can't go back there. But for the primaries, how does the process work? You were part of it. So can you run us through the process?
1: Okay, Andrew. In my place, there's a saying that any animal that a buja is trying to buja, that they do not know how to buja it, means that such kind of animal have not been, you know, seen before. So in the game of politics, it's a game that, especially since 1999, Nigeria

Carla Herrera Salvo, that I like Kalush. So if there is anything that will convince the net at this point in time, it is the introduction of direct promise and that of consensus. It has eliminated a lot of rancor. I think one is that even in fighting that ordinarily we have been experiencing all this while since the introduction of the democracy since 1999. So, talking about the process, in particular, the party maintains strict guidelines according to the rules, where those who wanted election or re-election into various positions of that of at least one thing that of Senate now and House of Prayer followed the strict guidelines of direct power, where power was returned to the people, to the party members. Unlike before, where it used to be selected few in the number of delegates who, who normally box into a corner, and it used to be very expensive because whatever that they demand in the name of

0: the president has just delivered by the grassroots. And you see people come out in their numbers from the unit, from the ward, and from the NGS to select whomever that they want to fly, you know, the flag of the party. So the process was strictly followed. And of course, you know that in politics, politics is the only game where you can never experience a draw. We have to say it is 1-1. It's a game where, at the end of the day, somebody must win and somebody must lose. Mm. And of course, there's no way you will conduct this kind of election and people will not complain. But you can see with me that at least the level of complaint that I have is minimized to its direct minimum. So I want to congratulate those who won and also those who lost. Because if there was no loser, there wouldn't have been a winner.
1: All right. Is there some sort of accreditation that happens? Because from some of the videos that we see, the questions about how does the party confirm that people who stand on these lines are even members of the party or are even regular members of the party. Is there anything that qualifies the person to say, oh, okay, beyond being a registered member of the party, you are qualified to vote? I mean, we have seen how being a member of the party is not enough for you to be an aspirant. They would have to look at whether you pay dues, whether you do this, whether you meet other obligations before you can. Is it the same for those who vote in these direct primaries? Or as long as you are a member of the party, that's it? And does the party on election day confirm from the voters on the line that these ones are members of the party? And if they do, how?
0: Okay, Andrew, in the register you see in Abuja or in the state secretariat, emanated from the units. And the units are the smallest party, how do I put it? You know, the unit is the smallest.
1: The smallest nucleus of the party, yes, go on.
0: Yes, so when you get from the unit, you get to the ward. From the ward to the engineer, then from the engineer. So

0: 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So these are the
1: so you, in other words, you're saying before a person votes, you come with your slip that contains your registration number, and it will be cross-checked by the party to confirm that you are a member. Yes, is that what happens?
0: To members of the party, you will be compelled to produce what qualifies you. Otherwise, the members of the political party in a particular unit are unknown. So there may be no need of saying that you must come with this because we already know ourselves.
1: So in other words, you are saying that the party doesn't hold that at high esteem. Like, it's not really focused on, let us verify. So it's now, if somebody recognizes you, then that's okay. Or do you have a laid down procedure that says, for instance, if you are going to vote in the general election and you come to the polling center to vote, it doesn't matter whether the people there know you or not. You are still required to first be verified as an authentic voter. So I'm asking if the APC as a party has a similar pattern because of some of the videos that have surfaced online and the questions that's been asked about, well, these people look like they're just people that just somebody gave them. And of course, there's also the allegations that some people were giving monies. We saw videos in some other states in the West. People were giving chicken. People were giving whatever. And they were happy, and it's possible that people were giving some stipends, and they come there and they line up for who they have been instructed to line up behind, and that's it, because there's no way for us in the outside to be able to access and verify the names of everybody on that line and make sure that they are all members of your party.
0: Okay, Andy, before I respond to the issue of

The father does not repair any part of identification, or the mother does not repair.

0: that is our candidate, or that is our aspirant to get a candidate. That is what has never been. Now, on the issue of eating chicken, you see, only those who are happy, when you are happy, you will have the appetite to eat anywhere you find yourself. For instance, where I voted in my own ward, it was a kind of caliber.
1: The NBA playoffs are underway, and now you can trade every game on Kalshi. 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
0: People have to play him because everybody has accepted the particular aspect of the community.

0: Yeah, who is funding the budget? So the law, it is not at all. But when you are coming to vote, to say the candidate is better, that you shouldn't come, you shouldn't have any kind of, entertainment. So it is so easy because people are happy in this mood of bringing this kind of election to the grassroots. They have to enjoy themselves. And
1: okay.
0: If there's anything that you call democracy, I think this time around, we have gotten it right by bringing.
1: All right, let's go on a quick commercial now. Thank you, Chief. Stay on the line for us.

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5: Info. Half past eight is what the time is. My guest still is Chief Lovedale Kerry, joining us via telephone this morning, APC chieftain and leader, a traditional leader from Ichi. Well, you've heard his response to some of the questions that I've asked him, centering around whether voters are verified or authenticated before they vote, following the response from many online where comments have asked questions around how do we, from the outside looking in, confirm that people who are on this line are of this party. And then the allegations of vote buying or inducement, if you want to say, is that happening? He's giving explanations to all of those. Whether you're satisfied with the explanation or not is a different conversation, which is why I'm going to open the phone lines shortly so you respond and ask even more questions if you have. In the meantime, let me go back to my guest. Chief, thank you for staying on the line for us.
6: Thank you very much, Andrew.
5: All right. One final question before I go to the phone line. With these dissenting voices within your party and not many being satisfied, which, by the way, I must add, there's a statement that has just came across, released by, I think, the chief of staff to your party's national chairman, if I'm not mistaken, that is saying that whatever list has been released about senators who emerged winners is not part of party procedure and so on and so forth. Something in that nature, I'm paraphrasing now. So clearly it looks like we'll be waiting for another round of, in our local palace, to say bass boost within your party. But which brings me to this question. Do you feel or think that your party would be able to form a common front ahead of 2027 when you look at the many complaints and how the primaries are being handled, not just in River State, again, I repeat, but across different parts of the country? There's been complaints everywhere, in Lagos, in other parts of the Southwest, go up to the Middle Belt, the North. It's different types of complaints about people imposing candidates, twisting the provisions of the party to try and suit some political, you know, gains. What do you say to it?
6: Well, in the first place, I don't know where those dissenting voices, I don't know the percentage of those dissenting voices within the parties, but what I know is that even in churches, where we believed to be the most decent organization where individuals participate, go and conduct any kind of election or selection in churches today, you will also hear dissenting voices. People will still complain. So, but what matters most, or what is most important, is that at the end of the day, after the round of selection, people are agreed, you still come together as one family to forge ahead, because the common enemy here is the opponent, which are going to confront at the general election. So for me, there is nothing wrong so far. Everything is working according to plan, because it is the right of the party all the political parties to internally, using their mercenaries as prescribed by party constitution, to select members who are eligible to represent or to fly the flags of various political parties. So, however, whatever that is happening now does not also stop the party. If the party defies submission of

0: Hello.
1: Hello.
0: Yes, go on.
1: Are you with me now?
0: Yes, we can hear you.
1: Yes, I said that the

0: that they are going to buy, that want to grow the power that the political parties have the right to substitute you if they see that your candidacy will stop the party from winning a particular election. So the party has the right to substitute you. But in this case, the party has followed all the guidelines, all the rules, all the federal rules in making sure that individuals who have won the election today, won this election within the provision of the law of political parties.
1: All right.
0: So that is what has happened in the APC.
1: Let's go to the phone lines now. I'm sure the listener have questions for you. But then the questions I want us to respond to is whether the APC can, you have said they can, but to those who are listening, can they form a united front? There seem to be a lot of people who are dissatisfied with the process from screening to the primaries of the party, not just in Rivers State, but even beyond. Will the APC be able to overcome this and form a united front? We have seen different statements coming from the party at different level, questioning lists that are released, and so on and so forth. Nigeria Info, 0817-923-0002, 0817-923-0003, and 0817-923-0007. Good morning to you.
2: Good morning, my brother Andrew.
1: You are not loud enough. You need to...
2: Andrew, hear me?
1: Yes.
2: Yes, my name is Aeba Godpower.
1: All right.
2: Andrew, you cannot take away few people that are grieved in the system. It is normal, and for those that are grieved, I think they are right, and it has nothing to do with if the party will have a formidable front in the election. Andrew, by the grace of God, I'm involved in the primary process of the APC. The APC as a party has a party register that all the voters, before you vote, you will be confirmed that you are a member of the party before you will vote. Ask your correspondents, they will also attest to that fact. And I completely agree with your guest, Andrew. The situation this morning is correct. People that were disqualified and all that, the party have said that they did not meet the criteria of the party. And the party cannot fill in candidates that will not win election for them, because it is a political party that was formed to win election and not for birthday. So the party has the right to look at candidates that can win election for the party. So on this note, Andrew, APC is ready, APC is prepared, and like the Dr. told you earlier, that APC is going to take over River State. It has happened, and it is going to happen.
1: Thank you very much. Nigeria Info, good morning.
3: Yeah. Andrew, my name is Chief Jude Obani.
1: Okay.
3: I'm calling from Amoma.
1: Go on.
3: Andrew, I'm particularly worried with the man in the studio.
1: Okay.
3: Whom I can describe as an impersonator. He introduced him as a traditional ruler.
1: Did not say traditional ruler, I said leader. They are two different things.
3: What did you say, Andrew?
1: I said he did not say traditional ruler, said leader.
3: Traditional leader?
1: Yes.
3: We don't have such.
1: Well, it's a term you use to describe as a chief. I'm sure you have some people as a chief who is politically active. I'm sure you have people that follow your leading.
3: Let me stop at that.
1: All right, so I just needed to clarify that for you. Go ahead.
3: Yeah. You see, what he has said, for me now, I don't think he can clarify all he has said that concerns the register where people were checked before they voted. No. His principal, you call him, Chief Oluwole Oyeso, if somebody I support who he knows he doesn't have, that man there doesn't, is not more supportive than all the others than me. What we are trying to say when we come on the air is that the rating, the writing is done. The people who voted, Omuma is in a chair. There's nowhere they can tell you that they check the register and check the membership of people who voted. No, that's not true. I am talking like somebody who was even present watching what they did. I'm not against any of them because by the level I am in a chair, I cannot even back and support any particular person, no. But the writing was not done. No, no register, no membership was checked, and people were asked to vote, and they voted. So I'm just saying what he said is very, very wrong.
1: All right, thank you. Nigeria Info, good morning.
4: Yeah, good morning, Ifeemi Andrew.
1: Yes, good morning.
4: And good morning to the leader and elder in the studio.
1: Go on.
4: Comrade Letan Barry Sunday from Bore.
1: Okay.
4: If you mean, I need to put it to you that you should know that what we are talking about here is party primaries. And in party primaries, it has to do with members of that political party. In that political parties, we have chapters at the world level. And before a primaries of this kind is being conducted, each leader of each chapter comes with he or her people. And in your own chapter, which is the community, you know members of your party. Whether there is a party membership card or not, that leader of that chapter knows who and whatever.
1: So are we directly saying that the APC as a party did not put a system in place? So it is now a word of mouth. If the leader from that unit says, everybody with me are members of the party, those who are in charge will say, okay, yes, and that's it. It goes, it flies. Is that what we are trying to establish? Because I remember yesterday I told you to do a video for me when people are being verified before they vote to know that they are members of the party.
4: In place where we talk about where there is no membership card, that can also work. But I'm not saying the party operates without a membership card. It is with them, but I want to tell you when you talk about mission, and that is to know who belongs to the party in that primaries. There is a representative.
1: Letan Barry, does the APC have a procedure that should be followed for conducting a primaries, which includes accreditation of members?
4: Yes.
1: If it does, then there's no excuse why it should not be followed. Why wasn't it followed if it wasn't followed? It's as simple as that. It's not whether they know everybody by name or by face. This is an election, a serious business. So if there's a procedure of how it should be done, isn't it right for the APC, who is preaching change and preaching democracy, to practice that democracy first within its party by letting everybody see that this is how we conduct our primaries and we followed due process? Because if we do not, how do you think people will be convinced that the election we will now have in 2027 will be done very well, especially with people already accusing your party

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1: I say, in one marry this person, now they poison her. They don't give her. They don't give her this promotion. They don't give her this contract. They don't. So, right now, officially, this is, once again, this is research. Research shows that the level of conviviality, camaraderie between workers, between employees, is reducing. The Gen Z people, you know, are not particularly friendly. And some says because they're all working online, working remote jobs. You are in Canada, but your boss is in the US. You are in Nigeria, but your staff is in Rwanda. You know, so there's no physical connection. Is that it? And how is it affecting the workspace? Some people come to work and all they do is work. Once it's 5:30, bam, they're out. I don't know you. You don't know me.
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0: At Nigeria Info PH, at Nigeria Info PH is where you find us on Facebook and on X. At Nigeria Info PH is where you find us on Facebook and on X. Then please do well, send us a message to the WhatsApp number, and I'm going to read them right now. A few of them have been waiting. It is 0809-030-6416, 0809-030-6416. That's where you find us on WhatsApp. All right, please don't call that number. That number I just reeled out is strictly for the reception of messages. All right, please don't call that number. All right, just only send us a message, and I will be more than pleased, all right, to get to read your comments. We're talking about workplace relationship. How friendly should you be with co-workers? Good morning, good afternoon, you know, or can you guys, you know, share, you know, some personal things together? Should you, in the first case? Jude, Arsenal shouldn't count their chicks. Once again, no, we're not counting. And yeah, there's still a lot can happen between today and, you know, the last day. You know, we've seen title races, you know, change. Good morning, Jude. Well, for me, I think it's basically how the company is structured. If the company is structured in different compartments that isolate staff, it's only normal for staffs to not want to think themselves as friends. You have a role, do your role, and go home. Simple. 9.3, good morning. Hello, Port Harcourt.
1: Yeah, good morning.
0: Good morning to you, please.
1: Radio on the line.
0: Welcome.
1: Good. I think, like you started with the example of Daniel Bridge and some other persons. I know when they were there, you always come on Sundays to talk about WWE.
0: Oh, yes, you do remember.
1: At the end of the day, the way you treat each other on air shows the relationship that exists between you people. So for me, I think the relationship also promotes

0: production.
1: Mm-hmm.
0: The entire system. That bond. Maybe you have emergency now. Somebody will not hesitate to say, you just go. I will do it for you. There's a way you are the person bond. Like you're doing the entire work without you knowing. So you just want checking one. And everybody working together. And you become the light of the organization. So for me, it's a good one. And the company will enjoy it in the long run. Thank you very much.
1: All right, thank you very much. That's JJ. Yes, it is good. But like I said, the stats are showing that in many corporate spaces, that isn't happening. It's reducing. Staff are no longer coming together to share a pint of their favorite, you know, lager. People are not coming over after lunch to say, oh, Mama Ebo did not do the rice very well. People are not asking their colleagues, please buy me chicken and chips as you're coming back. Let me finish this report. We're not saying it has stopped, but the report says, right, it is reducing, not just in physical engagement and interaction, it's reducing in the amount of time people decide to spend with themselves outside work. So how friendly should you be? There are pros to being very friendly. Or you can just be cordial. Oh, hi, good afternoon, sir. Welcome, sir. Once it's 6 o'clock, bam, you're off. Nobody calls you. Don't call anybody. 9.3, good morning. Hello, Port Harcourt. Good morning to you, sir.
2: Yeah. My name is John. I'm coming from airport.
1: Welcome, Mr. John.
2: Yeah. Dude, this is your conversation. It depends on the kind of organization you work, you understand. In as much as you can have an official who attends to peer, you can only communicate your activities through that platform. There are certain discussions you cannot take to that a platform. I don't know if you understand.
1: Mm-hmm.
2: And most times, even your bosses, you may not even have direct
1: access.
2: Contact,
1: yeah.
2: Access to them. So, as you buy that a platform or through of any other official so, but as a staff who are under this kind of planogram, you can always come together once in a while to do nice stuff. And of course, I don't think there's any place that you work and maybe you are sitting at the one in your head if you got you not carry your drink.
1: Mm.
2: So that and you are scared of one of or two of your not reporting that kind of energy at all. Like where me I work, even the highest of organs does not what you want to get in this. We have that free mind. You can eat your food, go eat yourself, come back and continue.
1: Mm.
2: You understand? But in that thought is viewed over time. It's viewed. And you know that even if you poison it, you cannot take it. So why would you want to do? So it's all this all this like pure capacity.
1: Mm-hmm.
2: I respect them, I'm not engaging them. Maybe you are working in a place, buy a car, you cannot drive it to the office because
1: that's true. I've heard of stories like that.
2: That kind of energy not good at all. I can't participate of operating. So that's why you have you buy expensive, you are scared of wearing it. So that somebody will not see that and see you are looking clapped. Those are mundane way of existing.
1: Mm.
2: Everybody have a value. What is your fantasy cannot be mine. So some persons like classy wear. Some have their own of where they spend their money. So if I spend my own in a way that makes me look classy, that shouldn't be your effect. So, in all, there should be a good working relationship, and the environment should be calm. Don't be fuzzy for any reason.
1: Should be calm. So, personally, would you want to be more cordial or more friendly with people who you work with?
2: Of course. There is, so your work environment and your first call of your action. If anything, your colleague at the French person that will come by and stand for you, not even your family. Somebody left Lagos to come to Port Harcourt to come. If your PP 40, it's your father or your mother that will come from Lagos to take you to the hospital. If it's your colleague or develop that attitude of put him not on, you should have out of 10, you should have 5 or 4 your colleague. That can happen. By 2 a.m., you can come to the command and rescue you.
1: Okay. All right. John, thank you very much. John, speaking to us in Port Harcourt. Let's get to the messages now. Esther says, and Jude, although I can work in any environment, I prefer working in a place where there is communication and relationships, because that's what will lead to productivity and happiness, and everyone will have their colleagues back. But today, it is reduced because nobody trusts anyone again. Kukuma, mind your business, oh. I am God's power. God's power. So that's exactly the issue. The issue here is it's no longer a perception, right? It is now an official study. A report has it that the level of camaraderie, the level of friendliness is reducing. People just see themselves only as numbers. You are the operator for station 15B. Please, when you are done, relieve to the operator who will be coming after you at 5 p.m. Have your handshake, all right? Pass the keys, pass the folder, log on. So people are working in facilities where they only know their colleague's name. In fact, you there are some places where apparently you work with the person Monday to Monday, you don't know the person's name. You only know his number. That's it. You only see his ID online. ID online, switch, drop the key card, take your folder, go to your room and stay. If those of you who know what I'm talking about,

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1: 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I don't know. But all I'm saying is, you know, whatever works for you, I hope you did well. I hope you enjoy where you work.

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0: Hello, I'm Ifeanyi Chukwuemeela with the news update. The chairman of the Nigerian Civil Service Union in River State, Chukwuka Osuma, says the circular calling for nomination of civil servants due for promotion is a statutory procedure expected in any normal government. Speaking with correspondent Yekachi Nwosu, Osuma said all departments are expected to forward the names of qualified civil servants to the commission ahead of their promotional interviews. Osuma also adds that the process is also intended to implement the new directive, allowing those in the executive cadre to be promoted up to grade level 15 before retirement.
1: It's left for every offices now to prepare a list of those that are fall within that category, compile them as to the Civil Service Commission. From there, Civil Service Commissioner will fix a date for the interview. Every ministry will be scheduled again to do this. And you know, there is new thing that those are an executive cadre can be promoted up to level 15 before retirement. And that is exactly what they are implementing.
0: Osuma thanked the River State Governor for the regular promotions of workers. The Academic Staff Union of Universities has accused the federal government of failing to fully implement the 2025 agreement signed with ASU, despite official claims that the deal had been executed. ASU says lecturers across federal and state universities are still facing unpaid allowances, salary arrears, pensions, pension problems, and withheld salaries linked to previous strikes. Now, the union warned that the government's failure to properly enforce the agreement and set up a monitoring committee could lead to fresh industrial action in public universities. ASU also raised concerns about irregular appointments in universities and criticized what it described as worsening welfare conditions for academic staff nationwide. An educational analyst, Ikechi Nwogu, says decisions on admission cutoff marks into Nigerian universities and polytechnics should be based on proper analysis of students' academic performance over the years and not fixed without careful study. Nwogu was reacting to the federal government's decision to retain 150 as the minimum cutoff mark for university admission and 100 for admission into polytechnics. Speaking with our correspondent, he explained that the debate over lower cutoff marks is being influenced by different interests within the education sector, including private universities and some northern institutions that struggle to attract enough students.
2: Ideally, JAMB should look through their results in retrospect and identify performance gradient through the last, say, 10 years or 20 years. And then they would say, okay, we're having a weakening foundation. Now, let's go back to strengthening education at the primary and secondary school levels. Most of those who are pro-lowering the cutoff mark are private school vice chancellors. So a lot of them want more children because they know that the traditional universities will go for the higher cutoff marks. And then the northern universities are also very liberal. So they want students, a lot of students go to the north.
0: However, Nwogu says the lower cutoff marks should not be seen as a complete collapse of educational standards in the country. According to him, employers are now paying more attention to practical skills, competence and professional training instead of relying only on academic grades and certificates.
2: If I say that it's making for totally declining standards of education in Nigeria, I think it would not be completely fair to say, as long as you have that certificate, I am a graduate. The future would just want to look at, is he a graduate, is he not a graduate? Because now we're having hybrid consideration. What tech skill do I have? So what trainings have I done? So the future in consideration of recruitment may place lower expectations on your degree and higher expectations on certification, on competence. And that is where it gets a little tricky.
0: And now, the River State Ministry of Health has conducted a 5-day health label market analysis methodology and data collection workshop in collaboration with the Federal Ministry of Health and other development partners. In his opening remarks, the acting permanent secretary of the River State Ministry of Health, Dr. Vincent Wajuku, said the workshop comes at a critical time, not only for River State, but also for Nigeria's health sector. Wajuku said Health systems across the country and globally are increasingly facing major workforce challenges, including shortages of skilled health workers, inequitable distribution, migration, and attrition, among others. It stated that there is a need to move deliberately toward evidence-based workforce planning driven by data, policy coherence, and strategic investment. Finally, health authorities are battling a worsening Ebola outbreak in the Democratic Republic of the Congo, where at least 118 deaths and more than 390 suspected cases have now been reported. Officials say infections are spreading across a wider area, while neighboring Uganda has confirmed two cases and one death linked to the outbreak. The World Health Organization has declared the situation an international emergency. Well, that's the news update this hour. To reach the news team, send an SMS or WhatsApp to 0808-721-7215. I am Ifechukwu Moyele. Many thanks for listening.
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Oh, yes, indeed. It's a beautiful day. Well, when that phrase comes, this is one of the most interesting things about life. When that day comes, or when any day comes, right? For some, it's actually not a very good day, right? They're going through something, struggling to pay a bill, coming to terms with grief, preparing to grieve. You know, when you know you have a father or mother who is at a corner, you know, the corner that they cannot return from. And then you have those Nigerians who are in the dens of kidnappers. The day is bright. It's fair. The birds are singing. It is a good day, but it's not a very good day for some. It's one of those mysteries of life that we know I tend to contend with every single day. But as always, we have a job to do. We have to address what is in front of us. And hopefully those who have those things to address them the way we are addressing ours. My name is Jude. I want to talk about cars. Welcome to Car Corner.

So what about cars are we on about this morning? Well, it's about the purchase of cars. Now, no, I'm not here to tell you the five things to look out for if you want to buy a used car. No. It is the notion of buying a brand new car. Now, for some people, the idea of new is, it is new to me. That means this is the first time I'm getting it. So it's new to me. It could be used in the general sense, but for me, it's new, right? Now, obviously, over the past 3 years, we've had the devaluation of a naira. And I don't know, I don't think most Nigerians are quite fond of the semantics. Government officials and government people and industry analysts and all those like to use when they say, oh, a stable naira, is better for the economy. A stable naira, at what value exactly? At what value? Anyway, so, you know how we have always, particularly in the past three decades, love to buy Tokumbo vehicles, aka used vehicles, right? We have now come to a threshold, we have not come to a point, you call it the nexus point, right? Where the cost of your Tokumbo car and the cost of a brand new car have actually come very close. Really close. Now, we're not talking about what was very common back in those days. When I say those days, I'm talking about 15, 20 years ago, when to purchase a brand new Corolla back then would be about 4.5 to 6 million naira. Back then, I'm talking about, 2010 up until 2016, right? Right, would be about 5 to 6 million naira, brand new. Now, some Nigerians would rather use 6 million naira back then to purchase a used Mercedes-Benz E-Class, right? Or a used Land Cruiser, right? The big one. Get a big one. The V8 engine, full time. Those days, it used to be Land Cruiser, Toyota Land Cruiser, four-wheel drive, full-time, big one, big tire. So you could spend that amount rather than buying a brand new Corolla because, prestige, driving pleasure because obviously the E-Class has a bigger engine, more powerful, sounds better, than your small Corolla, your small Micras, Nissan Micra, small box that time. Never forget, brand new was 2.3 million naira. When Kias started to become very popular in this country, I had a friend of mine whose father bought a Kia back then for 3.27 million. Everything paid for. 3.27 million back then in Benin. 3.2 million naira. So we used to buy used cars those days for 750. Honda baby boy that time, you get like 1.1 Honda Hala or 500, 560, those ranges. But today, because of devaluation, the numbers, the figures we hear are staggering. So I'm on a site right now, okay, and these are some of the cars for sale. These are brand new cars. Now I'm going to pick three cars. Right, and I'm going to tell you why some Nigerians now are beginning to buy brand new cars. Right, it's not like they have the money all at once, but hear me out. So let's start with the very popular one here now in Port Harcourt. Right, you see them everywhere, the Toyota Hilux. Right, brand new, 2025 Toyota Hilux, brand new. On this side is 70 million. Now, the Hilux comes in different trims. These days you have, the TRD trim where you have big flared arches, and you have bigger tires, you have off-road tires, you have bars, and then you also have the trunk cover. No, the base model, anywhere from about, 45 to about 60 million. But this one here is 70 million on this site. 70 million. There's another one, another Toyota Hilux, that is 95 million naira, 95, brand new,
Okay, so that's one car. Then another car that is very popular here is the Toyota Land Cruiser, the one I just made mention of, right? It is selling for 150 million naira. Let me say that again, 150 million naira. Okay, so Hilux, Land Cruiser, like I said, very popular vehicles. Very popular vehicles, right? And then let me come down to the one that some people do not know about. This one's called the JTOR. It's a Chinese vehicle. 2025 JTOR Dashing. It's an SUV. It's going for 58 million naira, right? I'm giving you three cars. Now, all of them are brand new. Now, some of you are more likely to think, oh, well, I can't afford a Toyota Hilux, so let me go and look for, you know, a Ford Ranger or F-150, Tokumbo, right? Tokumbo, F-150. Yes, let me look for maybe like 2017, 2018, 2019 model. Hilux is too expensive, 70 million. If you go online, right, and if you go to the car stands and you are looking for that F-150, that big, nice-looking Ford truck, right, that people are loving these days, you will spend up to 45 million naira. 45. In some places, you may even spend as much as 55 million naira. So I'm not saying, hey, go and buy your second-hand car. I'm saying the prices between the Tokumbo and the brand new cars these days are becoming very, very close. Now, you would say maybe that's good so that, you know, more Nigerians can buy brand new cars. But the truth is, a lot of people will still not be able to afford that 45 or 50 million to buy that second-hand Ford F-150. It's not. Unfortunately, that's the reality that we live in. Then you now have some Chinese vehicles, some regular cars, brand new, that are now selling for just about 33 or 34 million. Now, we're talking about a car that was made last year or maybe 2 years ago, brand new. So, which would you prefer? To get a brand new, yes, it's a Chinese vehicle, right? It's going to be imported or what do you call it? The locally assembled ones, the Innocent and the Nord vehicles. Some of them cost from about 35 to as much as 60 million. So, brand new, or you go and spend another 35 million to buy your RX 350 that you don't know if it's accidented. You don't know if somebody have wrecked the engine, but they're selling to you in Nigeria. And you know how we try to, you know, give you the tricks that some of these dealers, you know, use to sell people vehicles. So RX 350, 45 or 35 million, depending on the make and model used. Or you go and get yourself a brand new JTOR, brand new, spanking new, for just about 50 million. It's a conundrum for some. But I know most Nigerians are looking at resale value. Ah, Jude, that RX, I can see selling another 3 or 4 years. That's true. You can. Potentials have very good retail value. But the value of the car that you are using is not just how much you spend. It's how much you use to run it. How much are you spending with the mechanics when you're changing your oil that is leaking? You haven't found a solution yet. Or heaven help you, you're one of those people in particular I see who has a Mercedes-Benz GL. The old boxy GL. Yeah, GL450. Anytime I see those cars, I always applaud the person. You are doing a good job spending about 120,000 to fill your tank every week or every 3 weeks, depending on how often you use it. So do with this information what you will. Not saying don't buy your Tokumbo cars, because I'm looking forward to getting mine as well. But if I were to have 70 million naira right now, right, would I buy a brand new car? I would go and look for a Tokumbo. I don't know. Like I said, I'll leave that to you. I just wanted to share that information with you.

0: 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This message is from Night 2.3 Nigeria Info.
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20: December 23rd, 2013, my life changed. This was the day that I got to attend my very first Beyoncé concert. And I've been a fan of Beyoncé's work for quite some time, and it took me a while to attend the Beyoncé concert because truly in the beginning of my life, my parents funded all of my experiences and they just weren't willing to invest in a Beyoncé experience. And then when I was at an age where I could invest in my own experience, I was a graduate student at Loyola University Chicago, and my grad student budget also was unwilling to let me invest in a Beyoncé experience. And I remember calling one of my friends, and I was quite sad about it. I shed just a few tears, just a few. And I was just really upset. And she said, you know, Stacey, I'm sure she's going to do another concert again. And I said, you know what? You are right. I am going to start a Beyoncé savings account today. And she was like, yeah, you should do that. And so that day, I started saving for my Beyoncé experience. 2.5 years later, Beyoncé announced her Mrs. Carter World Tour. I immediately went to her site. I clicked all the way down to the bottom, and I purchased the priceless VIP package for $1,295. I knew that purchasing this priceless VIP package meant that I was going to get a front row seat, I was going to get an opportunity to rent the runway, and I was going to get an autograph from Beyoncé. What I didn't know is that I was going to get a VIP concierge. His name was Kelly. And Kelly was going to meet me at the TD Ameritrade Center that holds over 24,000 people and say, well, you're Stacey Flowers. And I was going to say, yes, I'm Stacey Flowers. And he was going to say, well, your entrance is over here to the west. And I was going to say, my entrance is over here to the west. And I would get to the west entrance, and he would give me all of these gifts, and then he would escort me to this VIP party where the DJ knew exactly what to play. Beyoncé. And so I'm at this party, and shortly, Kelly comes back. And when Kelly comes back in, he's like, Stacey, are you ready to go to your seat? And I'm like, yes, Kelly, I'm ready to go to my seat. And so Kelly escorts me down to the ground floor, and he points out my seat. And when I calm down enough to sit down, I'm sitting in my seat. And with my hands stretched out like this, I am touching the stage. And in my mind, this translates into, Beyoncé is going to be this far away from me. The lights go out, the lights come back

0: The NBA playoffs are underway, and now you can trade every game on Kalshi. 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
2: You're welcome to the Boeing Tidbits. It's another time with the Boeing Tidbits. Updates. That's all we give you here. And moving into it, we have first off the Boeing Realtors Meetup 2.0. In the month of February, we had our first edition for the year, and it was a beautiful experience with over 600 people. And we have another one coming up in the month of May. Secondly, we have the Lagos City launch, the LAG City launch. Yes, Boeing Group is launching another site in the city of Lagos. Can I get drum rolls? It is amazing. Boeing is moving, and it's moving fast. If you miss it, you miss it. Last, we are going to be looking at the Boeing land. What do we have in the Boeing land? Is it still existing? What are the modalities people want to know? So join me in welcoming Dr. Ori Martins as he goes into some of these tidbits with me. Starting off, Dr. Ori Martins, what do we have for the Realtors Meetup this month of May?
3: Well, quarterly, we in Port Harcourt, we organize the Realtors Meetup as a partners meetup. The last one we did was February 28th here in Port Harcourt, and the hall we used in the Hotel Presidential was really jam packed. Another edition is coming up on May 23rd.
2: Yes.
3: 23rd in Port Harcourt here, and we're expecting people that want to make it big in real estate to be part of this meetup. People that have been in real estate before, but they want to hone their skill, improve on their real estate brokerage, they are welcome. And a friend said, if you are between age 25 and 70, you are not making money from real estate, you are cheating yourself.
2: Mm.

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1: in Lagos. 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Lagos State Government was represented by the Ibeju Lekki Local Government Chairman, the Chairman of all Chairmen. 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
5: Nigeria Info. We'll be right back.
1: Any great guys who have been following us from the past 12 years, we have given them an opportunity to buy a 50% discount at Lak City. 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Also, the one we launched last month, Boeing Golf, we are still selling at a highly discounted rate for those that have been interested. As for me and my team, we'll be there in Lak City come May 30th, 1 p.m. Please, if you cannot make it and have somebody in Lagos, you can give us a call and how you can book the person in. For those living from Port Harcourt, our partners that live in Port Harcourt, buses will be provided from the Murtala International Airport in Ikeja that will convey people to the site and return them to their destination. That's what much we're doing to make it comfortable for people. So, launching of Lak City, 30th of May, 2026.
2: Wow, that is amazing. Are you still sitting down and folding your hands? Trust me, you want to jump on this deal. 50% off on the Lak City and the Boeing Golf. You want to jump on it. Please call the numbers. Go to our social media platforms. Click the link in our bio. Anything you can do to reach out and be part of the moving train. Lastly, sir, we want to look at the Boeing land. We've heard so much about the Boeing land. We've heard so much about the Boeing buyback investment plan. Is it still on? The people want to know, what are the modalities? Is it still accepted? How is it running? Please, sir, walk us through this.
1: Okay, for those hearing Boeing land for the first time, yes. Boeing land is a product of Boeing Group, where people buy or subscribe into selected Boeing properties. You are buying not necessarily to keep the property. A lot of people are tired of property. They don't want property. They want where they can put their money. Mm-hmm. And the money can be making more money for them.
2: Yeah.
1: Maybe quarterly, annually. And that's what we created Boeing Land. When you buy Boeing Land, we tell you how much we are going to buy this property back. The date, the amount we are buying it back, and the mode of buying back will be specified. You can get as much as 200%. I'll say it again, 200% return on your investment when you subscribe into Boeing Land. And Boeing Land, we have property about 2 or 3 in Port Harcourt. We have in Abuja. We have in Ondo State. We have it scattered all around the country.

0: pick investment option that is okay for you. Mm-hmm. You pay. Even though you pay, receipt will be directed to you. Get contracts of investment. Get allocation of the plot to you. And get certificate of investment. And those documents show that you invest X amount and a social period is how much the company is buying it back, how much you are getting, your capital, and the return on the investment, which is capital. So that's Boeing Land. And we launched it just February 28th. I'm really grateful to Rivers people. Since we launched Boeing Land, it has been a huge success. The category of people that are really patronizing and investing in Boeing Land. We are still calling on you. If you are listening to me and you are part of Boeing Land, the door is still open. I tell people, don't rush. Take your time, but don't follow the crowd, because the crowd will always come to party late.
1: Wow. Thank you so much, Dr. Martins. It has been an amazing time here with Boeing Group. If you haven't gone through the Boeing Buyback Investment Plan, Dr. Martins, please, there are new people that want to join. There are old people that still want to have some information. So please, what are the numbers to call? What are the sites to go to for people to join in?
0: For those interested in Boeing Land, my colleague's number is 090-555-222-33. 090-555-222-36. 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When you get it, you get more information about our products and service. In Port Harcourt, office at Leffing Hotel Presidential. In Lagos, we are in Kota Villa. In Abuja, we are house 2 at Sokoro Villa Estate, Abuja Million Dollar View. And we have offices around the country and beyond. Boeing Land, opportunity to make your money work money for you.
1: Thank you for joining us. Thank you for listening in on the Boeing Tidbits. And we will be back again with more updates from the Boeing Group. 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So we come your way again. 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

0: Hello, I'm Ife Chukwumoyele, and this is Africa Now. Uganda has tightened border controls and stepped up health screenings in its western regions following a worsening Ebola outbreak in Central Africa. Health workers are conducting temperature checks and promoting hygiene measures such as hand washing in an effort to contain the spread of the virus, which has already claimed more than 90 lives. The outbreak, which is primarily affecting the Democratic Republic of the Congo, has now resulted in at least 118 confirmed deaths and over 390 suspected cases, with infections spreading across a wider geographic area. The rare Bundibugyo strain of Ebola is believed to be involved in some cases. It has no approved vaccine or specific treatment and is known for its high fatality rate. Neighboring Uganda has confirmed at least two cases and one death linked to the outbreak, prompting heightened surveillance and cross-border health measures. The Africa CDC has declared the situation a continental public health emergency, while the World Health Organization has also classified it as an international emergency, underscoring growing concern over regional spread. South Sudan has launched its first fully operational independent airspace management system, ending years of reliance on neighboring Sudan to control its skies. President Salva Kiir described the Chinese-built facility as a major step toward reclaiming full control of the country's airspace, while more than 80 South Sudanese technicians were trained under the agreement. Officials say the new system is expected to improve aviation management in a country where poor transport infrastructure and frequent plane crashes remain major concerns. Despite the development, South Sudan continues to struggle with poverty, instability, and renewed violence. Somaliland marked its independence anniversary with renewed calls for international recognition months after Israel became the first country to formally recognize the breakaway region. Thousands attended celebrations in the capital, Hargeisa, as President Abdirahman Mohamed Abdullahi said Somaliland had proven itself to be a peaceful and democratic state. Somaliland declared independence from Somalia in 1991, but is still not widely recognized by the international community. While Israel's recognition was welcomed by many residents, concerns remain over regional tensions and the lack of support from other nations. And finally, at least four people have been killed during nationwide transport protests in Kenya, sparked by rising fuel prices and worsening economic hardship. Public transport operators went on strike on Monday, forcing many buses off the roads and causing major disruptions in cities including Nairobi and Mombasa. Protesters blocked highways and lit bonfires as anger grew over a sharp increase in diesel prices linked to global oil market instability and tensions in the Middle East. Authorities say security forces have been deployed to contain the unrest, while analysts warn prolonged protests could further damage Kenya's struggling economy. Well, that's Africa Now right now. To reach the news team, send an SMS or WhatsApp to 0808-721-7215. I am Ife Chukwumoyele. Many thanks for listening.
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4: 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And thus, you must do what you can to protect and maintain them. Accidents can and do happen. So we at 92.3 Nigeria Info would like to encourage you to take the following steps to prevent a fire outbreak. First, install a fire alarm. Ask your electrician about fire alarms, as some can be affordable. Educate children around you. Take time to explain the dangers of fire and teach them the safety protocols and numbers to call in case of emergencies. Be wary of electrical appliances. They may make our lives easier, but they can be dangerous when they become faulty. Ensure a professional repairs or helps with the installation of home appliances. Do not make illegal power connections. Exercise caution when cooking. As you prepare your food, please stay close by. Resist the urge to take a nap or do other things whilst cooking. Also, ensure flammable substances are not close to your burner. Do not store fuel or diesel at home. Many fires have started because of petroleum products being stored in the homes of many Nigerians. Get a fire extinguisher. A fire extinguisher will go a long way to either reduce the spread or stop a fire if caught early. Keep fire-causing tools and items safe in storage. And finally, regular training, reminders, and updates to both family and staff members will keep individuals alert to safety protocols. Know the emergency numbers to call.

0: Oh, this is how you remind me of how much I like doing these kinds of shows. 9.3 Nigerian for 11 minutes gone past the hour. And it's time for us to get to our final conversation. And it is a question. It is a very comical question because about 4 years ago, was it 3 years ago, we had something very similar. Once again, you know, I peeked over the fence to see what's happening in Eastern and Southern Africa. And I got two very similar stories, one from Kenya and one from Uganda back then. Now, this one is a revisit of that. And I say this because, remember, was that like a week ago or a fortnight ago when there was just a story in the Nigerian space? You know, I think there was a video that showed, you know, some people who were attending some town hall meeting in preparation for primaries of a particular political party. And it seems as though they were giving them, you know, gifts, you know, in envelopes. You know, they give them gifts. Well, nothing has been proved yet, but, you know, the story went round. Now, this story, way back, like I said, about 4 years ago, brings me to my question. Let me give you the question, right? Let me give you the question and then give you the meat of this story. But there are two of them, right? Here goes. It's a very respectable question. All right. Should gifts or donations be returned if a politician loses an election? Let me say that again. Should gifts or donations be returned if a politician loses an election? Now, let me give context to this, right? You know that when it's time for elections, whoever the politician is, more often than not, doesn't have all the money that is going to be needed to, as it were, pursue for that particular task or pursue that particular task. In America, for example, you have volunteers who would say, you know what, I believe in you, Mr. Obama, or I believe in you, Mr. Trump. I'm going to volunteer my services as a media person or as a foot soldier so that I can take our flyers across the county. I will tell people the things that you have done. In fact, there are some volunteers who even make calls. That's how serious elections are in America. You have people who volunteer that time and their money to call all the numbers of registered voters in a county, in a region, and ask them, hey, hello, my name is, I'm from so-and-so party, I represent Senator so-and-so, and I'd like to remind you that your vote is going to help us achieve this because we want to make sure that we put roads that cut through here. What other challenges are you experiencing that you want the senator to address if and when he does get into office? You know, and then they speak, they have conversations. It's a pretty big deal. Those things cost money. So the person has volunteered their time, but who's going to pay for the airtime? Who's going to get the person the phones? Usually somebody funds that. It's a lot of money. Now, the fact that somebody has funded that particular project doesn't mean, you know, you will win. Hillary Clinton ran a very good race, and she lost. The same thing could be said, you know, of Donald Trump, when Biden won. Donald Trump was the incumbent, but guess what? He lost. And he ran a very good race. He lost. You see, but in Uganda, you know, a certain politician donated an ambulance. Listen very carefully. Donated an ambulance to a community as she was vying for a particular post. Now, the elections came, and what I assume was fair and credible elections passed. And she did not get the seat. She didn't get it. Now, one of those pages I follow on X now quoted the story. There's a picture of the ambulance. There's a picture of the lady's face. Oh, donated by so-and-so. And the person now responded. Says, thank you for bringing this up. First, it is true. I took back my ambulance and I have no apologies for it. Why did I do that? It is because they didn't vote for me. So do you expect me to walk away with nothing? Ooh, and this is the part I really like. Listen to this. There is a quote, Galatians 6, verse 7. A man reaps what he sows. Ladies and gentlemen, please listen. Of all the things that you should or can do, right? When it comes to health matters and provision, it is universally seen as a humanitarian sacrifice. So if you give an ambulance, or if you provide beds, or if you provide lights, there's another story from another country where the man, you know, got engineers to provide water, borehole water for the community. He lost. Guess what he did? He called the same engineers to come and block the pipe. So the people who apparently needed and enjoyed the water for about 2 months couldn't and didn't enjoy water after the elections because they did not vote for him. Once again, I'm saying this under the assumption that the elections were free, fair, and credible. This person did not just stop and say, yes, so I took the bus. That's the ambulance. But not only did I take it back, I even sold it and used the money. So, when your politicians, just now, let's now impose that or juxtapose that type of scenario to where we are right now. APC primaries have just ended. Other political parties are having their primaries. No problem. No fans. Fantastic things happening. Fantastic. So, let's say those who lost, they in the bid to try and get the grassroots, the local communities to come to their side, now say, oh, I donated, a bus for taxi services. You know, you would not vote for me. I will stop. What makes you think the people will come back to you if you were to go once again, raise your head and say you want to run for an elected position? So, should gifts, money, donations, should they be returned? Let's say, you know, you donated, you know, 20 million naira to Ojude's party for the Bola Fish elections coming up very shortly. And then, as you gave me in the money, I run your campaign, and then I did not win. Or rather, the people in the community did not vote for you after giving us 20 million naira. Should I give you back 20 million naira? Or the cars you gave us so that we can, you know, give to the local women who sell so that as they are driving, they will remember, is this man that brought it to? If you now lost, will you tell me to go and tell my constituent to return the car that they'll be using to carry plantain? Should I do that?
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0: 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Should gifts, donations, contributions, I'm curious, some of those things, how do you even get them back? Those people, for example, imagine somebody saying, okay, I want to, supply 20,000 liters of

0: myself available and represent us at the National Assembly. Please, you know, vote for me. Vote for me. This upcoming primaries, I want you to come out in mass. Vote for me so that we can do this and do this right. I can represent you. They clap, they drink, and then they go. On the day of the election, some people turn out to vote. But it's looking like they did not vote for this man who donated the generator or helped buy a transformer. The result comes out. After this man went and saw the 12 chiefs in the community, after he decided to give each chief two bags of rice and maybe one cow, you know, for them and the people in that particular community, they still did not vote for him. Should he call his friends to come and cut the wire? And also, if possible, carry their generator away. After all, will not vote for me. Yes, should he do that? The monies that he spent in buying the two bags of rice and cow, should he tell them that they should refund half of the money, since maybe they've probably eaten one of the bags in the past 6 weeks? No problem. But there are bags that I have not eaten. Please give me back my bag of rice. Ladies and gentlemen, that's where we are this morning.
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0: 0817-923-0009. That's the number that we're going to dedicate for this conversation right now. 0817-923-0009. 0817-923-0009. Then send us a message to the WhatsApp number. It is 0809-030-6416. 0809-030-6416. Should donations, gifts, should they be returned if the person loses the election? You know, if people refuse to vote for him after all he has done, after all she has done, that those bosses that she gave you, yam property, bring all of it, bring it back. All, not one will remain. 90.3, good morning. Hello, Port Harcourt.
3: Good morning to you, Mr.
0: Good morning.
3: I think such discourse can only be prevalent in an environment where there is poverty and illiteracy. And the pointer can only come to Africa and Niger Delta, here in Nigeria.
0: No, this one did not happen in Nigeria, interestingly.
3: I'm telling you that it's prevalent here now.
0: Oh, really? You mean that there are politicians who go and remove generator or remove wire?
3: It won't go as far as becoming an enemy to that community and to that their constituency.
0: Oh.
3: They will no longer contribute their quota as they used to. That is true that such individuals never love their people. Their threshold for forgiveness are so limited that they feel they cannot give you if they are not expecting from you. Sir, there are two tribes in America. Prevalently, they are farmers. Tribes that I've forgotten. But they had an agreement with Donald Trump. If we vote you in, we should be recognized. That is what communities and constituencies should be doing. Tribes should be doing. But here, because of hunger, because of poverty, illiteracy, the people will not even ask you a question. They will even rig the election for you if you give them more money. The reason they did not vote in for that lady with the ambulance It's only one ambulance you brought.

0: and they ask, is the ambulance will shop?
1: Oh.
0: We are hungry, you are giving us ambulance.
1: But the ambulance is to carry the sick people now. Get anybody faint. They will carry them.
0: She got it wrong. She would have shared the money for them. They would have voted. See, that is what is happening here. Share the money, they will vote for you.
1: Mm.
0: The people here are so hungry. They are so naive. Politically, they are not yet emancipated. That is when one man can control them like zombie. In our leader, he leads, we follow. Imagine such a comment in the 21st century. And that is the 21st century, 26th century. People are saying this. I haven't heard it even on your radio station. That the man leads, we follow. And you wonder, this is an environment where you should be liberated out of your political resources. When you see people start giving unnecessary during political era, don't trust them. Such gifts are being induced. Even by law, you cannot hold those people called people. You know why? Because you only came to induce them. Undue influence. This gift is brought because we want you to vote for me. And the people most times will look at you and say, they would see, our people analyze politicians based on how much they hold in their pocket. Too. That is why you hear this word like this. What is your financial strength? Do you have the financial muscle? See, you see this stage. Forget what that one man is doing. Oh. If you took and start sharing your billions now, they will forget about that one man. Oh. They will start following you. Politics in this environment has been promulgated to impoverish the people. And the few people who are privileged to be in the centrifugal environment, we want to collect the rest and leave the rest. So that is why I see this pulling down syndrome. That is why I see this unnecessary gift, unnecessary project, unnecessary people shouting, how come? When political era, or most of these posters you see in the street are not even done by the politician or the aspirant, are done by people who are hoping that in case he wins now, they give us contract.
1: So when their beloved aspirant or leader doesn't win, right? Do they go and tell him, I put poster on your name, or can't give me back the money? But they can't do that.
0: That's why I told that in some cases they won't create enmity among them. The one that lose felt that is empty. That is why they now have one other. Although I thank our political indices in this area. Once you contest, as long as you're an aspirant, there's a amount of money that's been given to all aspirants that their name appear in the ballot. I'm saying this openly. If I never can refute it, except to a large extent, that becomes so.
1: Okay, well, we didn't get to hear the completion of that allegation or that assertion, but we'll wait to hear more. Good morning, Jude. This is why it is dangerous to collect gifts from politicians. They do collect back what they spent directly or indirectly. No politician gives for free. That is why they cannot do anything good for their people, because they believe that he has settled them before he entered. That's John. John, thank you very much. But it can't be all politicians now. Once again, very simple question. If a politician loses, you know, should the gifts and donations that were sent by him, right? Should they be refunded? Should they be returned? Oh, I'm coming out for the post of, chief whip or whatever, senator, or local government chairman in this local government. Vote for me. I have this. I have 7 degrees. You know, I've been in the community. You know me. I'm your son. You know, vote me. And then why is he saying vote me? He now orders for like 200 bags of rice to be shared in the community. Then he now goes back home in anticipation of your votes. Then when he went back, another person came and said, vote me. And then that person now brings, instead of 200 bags of rice, the person is now sharing 4.

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1: Man, he wants a better name, not all what Nigeria presidents are doing today.
2: Well, what if those men are not in the political party? What if they're not in the political party? Don't forget, you cannot run on an independent platform. You have to be a part of a political party.
1: Yes. In those days, far back 80s, when we've grown up as little boys, we could see people where I come from Cross Rapids. I saw people who were not having a team. They were saying go to the National Assembly because of their pedigree, because of their impunity in the society, because of their character. You could see. People don't know that when we go to represent you, we need to bring the dividends of democracy. It does not warrant not giving you rights or giving you millions of naira. A political party will kill people who have conscience.
2: So let me ask you, if a politician loses an election after he has donated, let's say, a big generator, or he donated 2 buses to the local government, right? If he loses, should he collect those buses back?
1: That is when you know the conscience of the person who wants to go and represent you. If I'm contesting an election, I'll give my community all what it takes. Everything that gets everybody their scholarship, and I fail election, they don't warrant me to go back. That means I was having a different ambition towards them.
2: And you people let him down. He tried for you. You think it's easy to donate 2 buses? A bus guy is almost 70 millionaire.
1: I understand what you are, the question you are asking. That is why you know why he was a true leader. You know what I mean? Yeah. He has not cause to regret in anything from what the development he has created. That alone has created an impact. As far as it belongs to that community or this country, those achievements, his unborn children will still come and reap from what he has been able to sow within the cycle. He has nothing to regret.
2: All right, there's nothing to regret. Hopefully, his unborn children will benefit from the generator, excuse me, that he donated to the community. Hopefully. Jude, sometimes losing an election doesn't mean that people didn't vote for you, but it means that those people voted for your opponent more than you. So if you are vying for a position and you know that if you lose, you will feel the pain of losing all your good deeds, my brother, kukuma don't donate. Use your manifesto to contest. If you collect everything back, my brother, you are wicked. After all, did I force you to contest? God's power will that come. Good morning, Jude. Thank goodness that person did not win. He is a thief. He came to steal from the people, but they already know who the person is. That's why the person is angry. That's why I will never support politicians who only give back to society during campaign time. Ronald Onyekachi with that comment. Ronald, thank you. Jude, in lending and borrowing, relationship, money, and items exchanged are refundable. But free will donations and gifts to organizations are non-refundable. John, free will donation. But was it free will? Because the person came and said, well, I'm going to contest, for this position, and I'm looking for your support. Oh, by the way, I realized that you guys did not, have, signboards, in your

0: community, I will build my signboard. Find one. I will keep it there. And then I noticed that road, that market, you know that market that was there when we were small, no street light. I will buy street lights. Eh? But I'm running. But before then, they will come and fix the street lights. And they actually put the street lights. Everybody's like, yeah, I was sold. But he now loses. Does that man go back and ask the contractor, remove all my street lights, remove the bulb, all of it. Don't leave anyone. Carry them. Should he do that? Jude, good day. This man shouldn't take back the amenities that he gave his community. When a man sows a seed of kindness, he would reap it. But the harvest must never come from where the seed of kindness is sown. A good man, out of his good heart, brings forth good things. Whether people appreciate you or not, it doesn't change who you are. Dibi, with that comment. Dibi, thank you. But unfortunately, in Uganda, the person took back the ambulance, so he don't carry him. In fact, he not just carried it, the person sold it. Because the person don't want to see anything that will remind the person of this thing I did. So the person sold it. Good morning, Jude. Handsome Mama. This is the reason I think I like the Bitter Big pattern of campaign. Lose and lose nothing. Interesting. This one says that Jude, they should come and start sharing rice. So please, we'll eat and we'll still not vote, but they should not stop sharing rice. You know what? We should have a conversation about this sharing rice thing. Maybe tomorrow. But yeah, I should write that down. Maybe that's what we'll talk about.
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0: INEC continuous voter registration is on. Use the opportunity to register to vote. On the news this afternoon, civil service unions react as Governor Fubara again approves promotion of Rivers civil servants. Former President Jonathan AGF opposed 2027 eligibility suit. President Tinubu assures rescue of Oyo kidnapped victims. Dangote Refinery reduces aviation fuel price. And on the foreign scene, WHO doctor warns Ebola may be spreading faster than first thought. My name is Jude Omamigbe, and this is the news.
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0: Good afternoon. The chairman of the Nigerian Civil Service Union in Rivers State, Chukwuka Oshuma, says the circular calling for nomination of civil servants due for promotion is the statutory procedure expected in any normal government. Speaking with the correspondent Onyekachi Wosu, Oshuma said all departments are expected to forward the names of qualified civil servants to the commission ahead of their promotional interviews. Oshuma also adds that the process is also intended to implement the new directive allowing those in the executive cadre to be promoted up to grade level 15 before retirement.

0: is left for the each every offices now to prepare list of those that are fall within that category, compile them as to the Civil Service Commission. From there, Civil Service Commissioner will fix a date for the interview. Every ministry will be scheduled again to do this. And you know, there is this new thing that those are an executive cadre can be promoted up to level 15 before retirement. And that is exactly what they are implementing.
1: Osuma thanked the River State Governor for the regular promotion of workers.
0: So the governor, in his magnanimous self, decided to promote civil servants all from level 07 to level 15. So in fact, he has done so well for civil servants, and it's not the first time the governor is promoting since he came in. He has been promoting regularly, unlike when we were in the other past administration. More than 8 years, no promotion. We are stagnant.
1: Well, on Monday, it was reported that Governor Fubara has again approved the promotion of civil servants across all levels in the state civil service. The approval is conveyed in a circular issued by the River State Civil Service Commission and signed by the Permanent Secretary, James Enebili. According to the circular, titled Call for Recommendation for Promotion, ministries, departments and agencies are directed to forward names of officers due for promotion between January and July 2026 to the Commission for consideration. The Commission said the promotion exercise will cover officers on grade levels 07 to 15 who qualified within the period under review. The latest promotion exercise is coming after Governor Fubara recently approved and effected the payment of promotion arrears owed to civil servants.

Well, let's shift our focus to Rivers politics now. Some constituents of Rivers West Senatorial District are rejecting the disqualification of Senator Ipalibo Banigo Harry from the APC senatorial primaries. They made their position known while receiving the senator at the state primary school field in Obuama. Some of them in an interview said the senator has been a pillar of support for the community and across the senatorial district and should be allowed to complete and consolidate her work in the National Assembly for a second term. They also said the Rivers West senator has brought development to the area and has empowered many. They are now calling on the APC National Working Committee to reverse the decision of the screening committee in the spirit of gender inclusivity, adding that she is a qualified person to contest.

0: disqualifying our senator. She has been helpful to her district. They should not disqualify her because she has done a lot.
1: She's a great woman of this community. She cares for the poor, especially the sick. I can cite some instances. People, they are not able to buy drugs, but there's always this medical care they always do every month for us with drugs. Anything we need, we give to this community. Toho, we give to us and other communities. Not only here. In this community, we don't have market, but she built standard market for us. In short, we need her to come back. We need her for a second term so that she will complete the good work that she started.
2: If you ask something from her, when you call her, she will respond. That is the kind of woman we have. So we need her to come back again. The party, they should bring her back.
3: On Monday, Senator Banigo Harry broke her silence on her disqualification. Speaking to newsmen in her ward in Obuama, Harristown, Degema local government area, Banigo Harry said she is a serving senator and deserves to be cleared. She said the APC cannot afford to disqualify experienced women, especially at the time when lawmakers are seeking women of inclusion. Senator Banigo Harry also told her supporters to be calm and called on the APC at the national level to intervene in the matter.
4: National politics is where you have to bring out your best so that you can bring back the best also back to your state. And so I don't want you to be agitated at all, but when the time comes, you will still do the needful. And I believe that our president is very gender positive, gender sensitive. In his speech before the primaries, he has been advocating that women should be given a chance where they are qualified. I am a serving senator, sitting and serving senator. So I do believe that I should be given this first place.
3: Well, as you may know, Rivers West emerged as the district with one of the highest numbers of unsuccessful aspirants, recording 4 disqualifications. Those listed are Oyukaye Flag Makri, Tamno Babo Mwemike Danagogo, Jack Rich Teng, and Banigo Ipalibo. This was made known in the APC list of senatorial aspirants that are not cleared from contesting in its Senate primary elections ahead of the 2027 general polls. Meanwhile, the build-up to the 2027 general elections took a dramatic turn on Monday as the ABC was plunged into a wave of internal realignments, high-profile defeats, and consensus maneuvers during its senatorial primaries held across the country. The exercise produced one of the most striking outcomes in recent party history, with several political heavyweights, including former governors and serving power brokers, losing out. Former Ogun State Governors Gbenga Daniel and Ipidapo Amosun shunned the exercise, while Governor Hope Uzodinma of Imo State triumphed over former Governor Rogers Okorocha in the Imo West senatorial primary on Monday. In Delta, Senator Ifeanyi Okowa defeated incumbent Ned Nwoko in Delta North, while Senator Ede Dafione overcame former Senate Deputy President Ovie Omoagege in a tense poll in Delta Central. Bigwigs like Senate President Godswill Akpabio, Senate Leader Bamidele Okpayemi, Senator Ali Ndume, and Senator Adams Oshomole emerged as consensus aspirants in their various states. Former Kogi State Governor Yahaya Bello staged a major political comeback after emerging winner of the APC senatorial primary for Kogi Central with a landslide victory. In Kano North, Deputy Senate President Barao Jibrin also emerged through affirmation amid a massive show of support from party leaders and delegates. Well, let's move to Ikwerre local government area, where the chairman, Charles Wobodo, says the outcome of the APC primaries in the area reflects strong support for the party and the administration of President Bola Tinubu. Wobodo stated this shortly after the Rivers East senatorial district primary elections held in the area. He expressed confidence that the people of the area will repeat the same level of support for the APC during the 2027 general elections. He also thanked President Tinubu and the AFCT Minister, Yin Sun Wike, for their meaningful development projects in the area.

0: derecha lo que fue lo que comienza. Por un tema, la señora parte de la Cancombia tuvo un gusto, lo usamos como winning y fue lo que comienza. Y fue lo que comienza es not the APC. And as you have seen with your eyes here, President, who has done more for people of River State and Nigeria as a whole. We are following up his developmental services in Nigeria. And we don't want it to come here and deceive us of what they want to do for us again. We're already following what he's doing. So the best to go is to support him more, to do more, than allowing any other person to come here to deceive us to say they want to be president.
1: Also speaking, the South-South Publicity Secretary of the APC, Dr. Samuel Wanosike, expressed concern that despite producing two governors in River State, Ikwerre local government area still remains underdeveloped. He, however, maintained that the people of Ikwerre local government area would support President Tinubu in the 2027 elections.
2: This local government has produced two governors. But whether we had governors, we cannot say. When you hear the story that one man said he has submitted form for presidency, he is looking for a job. He knows he will go nowhere. So don't worry yourself. Our leader here is aware that in this local government, he can't even win his full unit. The only president that Nigeria has had. And somebody is telling us that we should go and gamble with people who don't know. How can we gamble now? The same people that are apologizing to Jonathan want us to gamble. So come and you will not allow them to again. Our PVC is intact.
1: Also speaking, the National Publicity Secretary of the APC, Felix Mocha, commended party members in Ikwerre local government area for turning out in large numbers to participate in the exercise. Mocha said the conduct of the primary elections reflected the true spirit of democracy. In his remarks, the National Vice Chairman of the APC in the South-South, Victor Gyadom, said the Ikwerre local government area has always remained politically active. He expressed confidence that the people of the area will support President Tinubu for a second term in 2027. A federal high court in Abuja has fixed May 26th to deliver judgment in a case challenging whether former President Goodluck Jonathan can contest the 2027 presidential election. The date was announced by Justice Peter Lifu after listening to arguments from lawyers involved in the case. The suit was filed by a lawyer, John Mary Jideobi, who is questioning Jonathan's eligibility to run for president again. During the court session, Jonathan's lawyer, Chris Uche, asked the court to dismiss the case and also requested a 50 million naira fine against the person who filed the suit. The lawyer argued that similar cases had already been dismissed in the past by both Federal High Court and the Court of Appeal. He also told the court that the constitutional amendment stopping anyone who has taken the presidential oath more than twice from contesting again should not apply to Jonathan because the law was introduced after he contested the 2015 election. Well, we'll take a breather, and when we return, Dangote Refinery reduces aviation fuel price. Stay tuned.
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1: Welcome back. Let's begin from the education sector now. Education analyst Ikechi Wogu says decisions on admission cutoff marks into Nigerian universities and polytechnics should be based on proper analysis of students' academic performance over the years and not fixed without careful study. Wogu was reacting to the federal government's decision to retain 150 as the minimum cutoff mark for university as admission and 100 for admission into polytechnics. Speaking with our correspondent, he explained that the debate over lower cutoff marks is being influenced by different interests within the education sector, including private universities and some northern institutions that struggle to attract enough students.

0: ideally, JAMB should look through their results in retrospect and identify performance gradient through the last, say, 10 years or 20 years. And then they would say, okay, we're having a weakening foundation. Now, let's go back to strengthening education at primary and secondary school levels. Most of those who are pro-lowering the cutoff mark are private school vice chancellors. So a lot of them want more children because they know that the traditional universities will go for the higher cutoff marks. And then the northern universities are also very liberal. So they want students, a lot of students going to the north.
1: However, Wogu says the lower cutoff marks should not be seen as a complete collapse of educational standards in the country. According to him, employers are now paying more attention to practical skills, competence, and professional training instead of relying only on academic grades and certificates.
0: If I say that it's making for totally declining standards of education in Nigeria, I think it would not be completely fair to say, as long as you have that certificate, I am a graduate. The future would just want to look at, is he a graduate, is he not a graduate? Because now we're having hybrid consideration. What tech skill do I have? So what trainings have I done? So the future in consideration of recruitment may place lower expectations on your degree and higher expectations on certification, on competence. And that is where it gets a little tricky.
1: To health matters now, the River State Ministry of Health has conducted a 5-day health labor market analysis methodology and data collection workshop in collaboration with the Federal Ministry of Health and other development partners. In his opening remarks, the Acting Permanent Secretary of the River State Ministry of Health, Dr. Vincent Wachuku, said the workshop comes at a critical time, not only for River State, but also for Nigeria's health sector. Wachuku said health systems across the country and globally are increasingly facing major workforce challenges, including shortages of skilled health workers, inequitable distribution, migration and attrition, among others. He stated that there is a need to move deliberately towards evidence-based workforce planning driven by data, policy coherence, and strategic investments.
2: River State recognizes that effective health workforce planning cannot rely on assumptions, fragmented information, nor isolated interventions. We must move deliberately towards evidence-based workforce planning driven by data, policy coherence, and strategic investment. This is why this health labor market analysis process is so important. The HLMA provides us with an opportunity to understand the true dynamics of our health workforce, assess supply, demand, need, and financing realities.
1: A representative of the Federal Ministry of Health and Social Welfare and Assistant Director of Human Resources for Health, John Okobia, said the purpose of the workshop is to improve health outcomes in River State.
2: The policy that we are going to generate from here is not going to be a theoretical policy, but it's going to be practical needs of the people of River State. I just heard the DPRS mention that you are 9 million in population here. The 9 million people need help. So what we are going to do is to see how we can improve the health outcome of River State. So on that note, I want to say thank you all for receiving us, and we hope that these 5 days is going to be very fruitful. Thank you very much.
1: The security now, President Bola Tinubu has condemned the killing of one of the adopted teachers from the SCLA community in Oyo State. Bandits invaded the SCLA community in the Oriri local government area of Oyo State last Friday. They abducted staff, students and pupils of Community Grammar School, Baptist Nursery and Primary School, and LA Primary School. President Tinubu said the Inspector General of Police is personally leading the tech-driven operation, and a breakthrough is expected soon. He also urged the National Assembly to accelerate the enactment of the law creating state police. In business, Dangote Petroleum Refinery and Petrochemicals has announced a reduction in the price of aviation fuel, also known as Jet A1, to 1,650 naira per litre from 1,750 naira per litre. In a statement on Tuesday, the refinery said the move is aimed at easing cost pressures on airlines and ensuring an uninterrupted petrol supply across the country. The refinery also introduced a 30-day interest-free credit facility for marketers and airline operators backed by bank guarantees while transitioning from a dollar-denominated price structure to a naira-based model. The refinery said its decision is expected to provide relief to airline operators by lowering aviation fuel procurement costs, improving operational stability, and supporting efforts to moderate airfares. In entertainment, singer Chike has released a new single titled Pity My Soul alongside his older brother Simca. He dropped this track in the middle of a swirling public controversy that has placed his name at the center of one of Nigeria's most talked about celebrity disputes in recent weeks. And in sports, Enzo Maresca is set to replace Pep Guardiola as Manchester City manager before next season. The iconic City boss Guardiola is expected to leave the club following Sunday's game against Aston Villa at Etihad Stadium, their final match of the season. Former Chelsea head coach Maresca has been identified as a leading contender to replace the legendary Spaniard for the 2026-2027 season. And finally, from the international scene, a World Health Organization representative, Dr. Anne Ankia, has warned that Ebola outbreak, which has killed at least 131 people in the Democratic Republic of Congo, may be spreading faster than originally thought. Ankia told the BBC that the more the agency investigates, the clearer it becomes that the...
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1: Cases have spread to other areas. Officials said more than 513 cases were suspected in DR Congo as of Tuesday, while one person has died in neighboring Uganda. Well, that was the news this afternoon. We'll give you a quick recap before we say our goodbyes. Well, the Civil Service Union has reacted to Governor Fubara again approved the promotion of Rivers civil servants. You heard that former President Jonathan has opposed the 2027 eligibility suit. We also told you that President Tinubu has assured that the Oyo kidnapped victims will be rescued. Dangote Refinery has reduced aviation fuel price to 1,650 naira per litre. And on the foreign scene, a WHO doctor has warned that Ebola may be spreading faster than first thought. The news was edited by Martha Okere. To reach the news team, please send an SMS or WhatsApp message to 0808-721-7215. My name is Jude Omamegbe. Thank you for listening and good afternoon.

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1: It's a beautiful day. It's a Tuesday. It's the 19th day in the month of May 2026. Good afternoon to you. Welcome to the Sunny Side, right here on your number one talk radio station, 92.3 Nigeria Info. My name is OK Onwubonu Double O. I'll be your guide today on the Sunny Side. And as usual, on the Sunny Side, we hold philosophical, ethical, and thought-provoking discussions. Discussions that shape society. Discussions that ordinarily you may not want to get into, but they're very important, very necessary. There's some discussions you just avoid. You see them every time around you. Everywhere you go, they are just in your face, but sometimes or somehow you don't get to talk about them. So these are the kind of discussions we bring on the show. And today we have one of such discussions between now and 1 p.m. to talk about. And it has to do with, you know that biblical passage that talks about sparing the rod. Spare the rod and spoil the child. When does discipline become punishment? When does discipline become punishment? That's our focus between now and 1 o'clock. And between two and three, we have another discussion, another very interesting discussion. This one has to do with our children too, but in a different light because of the things we see going on in our society. So we'll be discussing something that has to do with parents really being available for their children. Are parents really available for their children? When I mean available, I don't know. I'm looking at being present, not just being a financier, just supporting your child's upbringing, paying the needed fees. Are you really there for your children? Because a lot is going on. There's a story that is going viral. I'm not going to share that story. You have to wait till 2 o'clock to join that conversation between 2 and 3. So let's get started with the one we have in front of us between now and 1 p.m. Let's talk about this. This one is something that affects almost every family and every parent. Spare the rod and spoil the child. When does discipline become punishment? That's our focus for today. You see, for generations, many people grew up hearing the phrase, spare the rod and spoil the child. And it became widely accepted belief that strict correction, including physical punishment, was necessary to raise responsible children. Yeah. You have to be really strict with your children. You need to treat them or hold them tight. If not, the children of nowadays... In fact, many adults today would tell you that if my parents didn't discipline me the way they did, I probably wouldn't be who I am today. Is that ringing in your head? Is that something you say too? But in today's world, let's face it, in today's world, parenting conversations are changing. Many people are beginning to ask difficult questions. And at what point does discipline stop being correction and become punishment? Are parents today becoming too permissive? Or are some parents still too harsh in the name of discipline? Because why discipline is meant to guide, it's not just to guide, it's meant to build character, right? Punishment can sometimes come from anger, it can come from frustration, it can come from even the desire to control, it can come from the desire to control through fear. You're afraid and in trying to control, you punish. And this is so important because the methods used in children today will shape the kind of adults and the society we'll see tomorrow. What methods are you using for your children? Someone told me that he discovered, as a pastor, I discovered that when he backs orders to his children, they're afraid. When he flogs them, they're afraid. And it seems as though, oh, this one, don't touch them. You have instilled fear in them. Threatened fire and brimstone. And thinking, okay, that will stick. But that same child you punished today, you shouted at today, is doing the same thing tomorrow. Exactly the same thing. And you're thinking, is this child not afraid? Is this child not worried? Is he not scared that he or she will be punished? And he says that he's also discovered that when they do something really grievous, really bad, and they're expecting to be flogged or to be punished, and he calls them and talks to them. He says he talks to his son, one and one. He found out that actually brings forth a better result than punishing or flogging. Some people also will say, instead of flogging or using the rod, whatever rod you want to use, a belt, a stick, some people use broom, some people just get anything around them and stone you. Some people use wire, cord, maybe charger cord, anything. They just use anything. Some parents hit their children so hard and they'll have bloodshot eyes. Just do anything. So, what works? This conversation has a lot of different sides, you know, because some strongly believe that children need firm discipline and consequences. And these people will argue that behavioral problems in society today are a result of poor parenting. Parents are not bringing their children up rightly, and this is as a result of lack of discipline at home. Some other people will argue and tell you that excessive punishment, especially that very harsh or emotional punishment, it can negatively affect your child. And how does it affect your child? It can affect your child's confidence. It can affect your child's emotional well-being, your child's trust, and your child's relationship with you. Because when you keep beating your child, your child becomes afraid of you. The child does not start respecting you. And that child will not take you as a confidant. That child will not want to gist with you. Because the child feels like, ah. Some women say, he hates me, she hates me, and all that. You see, there's some adults today who still remember some very painful experiences from childhood discipline. Some say it made them stronger. Others say it made them fearful and withdrawn, and sometimes resentful or emotionally distant from the parents. Yes, that child you want to flog at every time, shout at and all that. Sometimes the child withdraws. So what's the best way to punish? How do we draw the line between discipline and punishment? No, not the best way to punish. Rather, I should say the best way to discipline a child. Where do you draw that line? Some say they would prefer to give them some stiff punishment. Probably stuff like maybe ask them to kneel down, pick pin. Some say go stand behind the door or something. Some parents even go as much as withholding food from the children because in the name of punishment. So, where exactly should the line be drawn? Should discipline create fear? And when you make the children afraid, can that actually build character? Can our children learn responsibility without physical punishment? Can you train children without physically punishing them and make them responsible children? Because sometimes parents demand respect from their children while speaking to them harshly. Some parents punish as a result of anger. Yet, these same parents who discipline in anger are not being a good example to their children. So, is it not better that parents should model the same behavior they expect from their children? So let's get to hear from you today. Let's find out where should we really balance this discipline punishment thing? Where do we draw the line? I want to hear your thoughts on this today. Do you believe strict discipline helped shape you positively when you're growing up? Were your parents strict? Did it help you growing up? Were you raised with physical punishment, and do you think it helped or it harmed you? Should our parents still beat children today as a form of discipline? And at what point can you say discipline has turned to abuse? Join the conversation. Drop a message for us via WhatsApp. For messages, drop on 0809-030-6416. 0809-030-6416. Again, 0809-030-6416. That's for messages alone. WhatsApp messages alone. Do not call that line. If you want to call into the show, we'll have numerous numbers that you can use. You can call in through any of these numbers. 0817-923-0002. 0817-923-0002. 0817-923-0003. 0817-923-0007. And these are the numbers that you can call to join the conversation. You can also call 0817-923-0009 or send us a message via WhatsApp 0809-030-6416. It's the Sunny Side right here on 92.3 Nigeria Info, your number one talk radio station. Today on the show, we're talking discipline. Spread the rod, spoil the child. When does discipline become punishment? When do we say discipline has metamorphosed into punishment? It's no longer discipline. Now you're probably being very hard on your children. Then let's find out with your personal experience. How do you discipline your children? If you have, how are you disciplined growing up? Let's get to hear from you. Okay, join the conversation. The phone line seem to be acting up. Send messages. Just send messages. Let's read messages. Okay. Good afternoon. Please, discipline is not punishment. It's a way of guiding your child so that him or her will not go astray. Henry from Kidney Island, Port Harcourt. Yeah, Henry, I understand that. We're talking about discipline. How do you discipline? What extent should you go in disciplining that child? You see, I know growing up, there's some things that we're made to do. We're made to crawl with our knees on cold tar and all that. We're flogged. We're quite naughty sometimes, though. We're flogged. Yeah. We're flogged. And sometimes there's this anger. You know, if you get angry at a child,

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1: Listener, yeah, I didn't say his name, man. This one is touching. Imagine, because you're afraid of being punished, you lie. And after lying, the parents were helping, not knowing that you were going. The guy had internal bleeding. So sometimes, man, this punishment thing. 92.3, good afternoon.
2: Good afternoon.
1: Welcome. What's your name?
2: My name is Taugo. I'm calling from Obibo.
1: All right, go ahead.
2: My brother, the times we are into now, and the pattern our children are taking, you can no longer remove discipline. Speaking a child. But our topic is spare the rod and spoil the child.
1: Yeah, we're looking at what point does discipline become punishment. In trying to discipline the child, but you're not, the result is not there, because it's like you're maltreating the child.
2: Most of the time, let me take my house for example. Most of the times, parents go on their way in beating the children out of frustration.
1: Mm-hmm.
2: We have talked, yet it's as if nothing is happening.
1: So children of these days, they have strong head, where?
2: I did tell you. And what I'm saying is in my house. I'm not saying outside my house. A boy of 15 years, and it got to the point that this was told his siblings. The worst that can happen is they will disown me.
1: Wow.
2: You can imagine that level of strong-headedness.
1: Mm.
2: And from that very moment, I became scared. I called the mom. I said, please, this boy, let's not beat him again. Talk to me. We resorted to that one. Every day, we do morning devotion. I bought a youth daily guide.
1: Mm.
2: That's what we use for morning devotion in my house. So that it's just to be able to put them together. Now, to that level of beating, no parents wants to kill the child. If it comes out of, I have done what I'm supposed to do.
1: Mm.
2: I have accepted every line. I think I have talked. I have prayed. I can know. I think this is the only thing that will put here. But then,
1: okay.
2: For me, I have discovered that it makes them more accurate.
1: All right. Thank you so much. I have to let you go, unfortunately, with you for a break. Let's bring your commercial. When we come back, we'll wrap up with this discussion. It's 92.3 Nigeria Info. We are your number one talk radio station. Stay right here. Don't touch it. We'll be back in a jiffy.
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1: Welcome back to the Sunny Side, right here on 92.3 Nigeria Info. We are talking about spare the rod, spoil the child. When does discipline become a punishment? My name is OK Onwubonu 00. Sadly, we are on the home stretch and we have to round off this discussion. Good afternoon, I'm Ernest from Umboba. So here's the thing, different strokes for different folks. What rocks my boat might sink yours. And finally, the threat of a blow is more harmful than the blow itself.

0: summarize by saying flogging is not always a solution to every wrong. Parents should understand their kids and know what works for them. For some, flogging only makes them violent. Thanks. Good afternoon, Double O. It becomes punishment when you do your discipline uncontrollably. While growing up in the mid/late 90s, a boy had kata and was irritating us with it. I literally hit him below the belt. I had to use my hand to clean up the irritating stuff while pleading and calling him to regain consciousness. Wow. Well, as we conclude today's discussion, let's understand one thing. One thing is really very clear. Every child needs discipline. Every child. But discipline should ultimately guide. It should teach and it should build rather than simply create fear or pain. Why many people still strongly believe in the traditional idea of spare the rod, spoil the child? You see, society continues to debate where healthy correction ends and harmful punishment begins. Perhaps the real challenge for parents today is finding the balance between firmness and compassion, authority and understanding, correction and communication, because the true purpose of discipline should not just be obedience in that moment, but raising emotionally healthy, responsible, and morally grounded adults. I hope you've picked what I dropped, and I hope we understand that what works for A may not work for B. When we come back, I beg your pardon, at 1 o'clock we'll bring you trending stories, and between 1 and 2, we have some programs to bring your way, but at 2 o'clock I'll be back here, and let's do talk children and parenting. And this time, our focus will be on if our parents are actually there for us. Are you there for your children? Are parents becoming too absent in their children's life? We'll talk about that between 2 and 3 o'clock. My name is OK Onwubonu. It's still the sunny side right here on your number one talk radio station, 92.3 Nigeria Info. Many thanks for being part of the discussion. Stay with us.
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0: Hello, good afternoon. I am OK Onwubonu. 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Tinubu resign is trending, and this follows a wave of public outrage over worsening insecurity and economic hardship across Nigeria. The anger was triggered by recent violent incidents, including the kidnapping of students and teachers in Oyo State and the killing of a mathematics teacher by suspected bandits, deepening fears about the state of security in the country. Attention has also been turned to the 2014 tweet by President Bola Tinubu, in which he said, "The buck stops at the president's table," while criticizing former President Jonathan over insecurity. Now being widely reshared and used to question his current handling of similar challenges. The backlash is further intensified by rising fuel prices, naira depreciation, and widespread poverty, with social media users circulating videos and calls for resignation, turning the hashtag into a broader symbol of public frustration. On the other hand, Cry More is trending. It is mainly directed at critics and opposition voices, especially obedience, who are pushing the hashtag Tinubu resign amid fresh security failures like the Oyo kidnapping and teacher beheading. The phrase is used to mock those complaining about insecurity, economic hardship, and bad governance, telling them to cry more instead of accepting the situation. It has become a back-and-forth battle on social media, with government defenders using it to dismiss the outrage while opponents see it as insensitive. Amaechi is trending. The former Minister of Transportation, Chibike Amaechi, is in the spotlight following viral clips from a recent interview where he criticized Atiku Abubakar and other opposition figures within the ADC coalition. He described Atiku as unelectable, arguing that while he consistently wins party primaries, he has never won a general election, and insisted he remains fresh, ready, and unwilling to step down in the race for the ADC presidential ticket. Amaechi also called for electoral reforms. The controversy comes amid ongoing opposition realignments ahead of the 2027 elections, with Amaechi positioning himself as a key contender and highlighting internal tensions within the ADC coalition. And finally, Oyetola is trending, and this is due to the heated political rivalry and revenue performance debate between former Osun State Governor Adeboyega Oyetola and current Governor Ademola Adeleke. Oyetola supporters shared figures showing his administration received far less revenue, around 458 billion naira in 48 months, compared to Adeleke's over 1.2 trillion naira in 40 months, while praising Oyetola for clearing debts, paying salaries on time, and leaving reserves without borrowing. Adeleke's camp is pushing back, highlighting higher minimum wages, inflation realities, and other achievements ahead of the 2026 Osun governorship election. This back and forth has sparked intense online arguments, with fresh accusations flying over local government funds and governance style. The trend also got boosted after a celebrity, celebrity Davido publicly called out Oyetola as the most desperate politician, adding more fuel to the conversation. That's trending stories. The region news team, send an SMS or WhatsApp message to 0808-721-7215. I am OK Onwugbunu. Good afternoon. Many thanks for listening. At 2 o'clock, we'll bring you the news updates. Stay right here as the Sunny Side continues.
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0: Hello, welcome to this live transforming online business education program on radio, where we share the latest information on the benefits of e-business. Rally Academy on Radio is a program with an ultimate goal to equip anyone in search of a genuine opportunity to create a new stream of income or add to their current stream or streams of income. Rally Academy is a reputable organization that offers educational services in online businesses and financial education. In today's episode of the program, we'll be looking at joining the automation revolution. And in the studio with me to answer all the questions is an e-trader and an online entrepreneur with Rally Academy. My guest was trained at the London Business School, the London School of Business and Finance, and the London Academy of Trading. He has certification in technical analysis from Cyprus. He has gathered over 12 years of hands-on experience in financial trading and technical analysis. This man has consistently organized several hours of webinars, seminars, workshops, coachings, all on trading and financial market analysis. I must say he's a master of his trade. And it's my pleasure to introduce my guest, Michael Akinwale. Michael, thanks for joining us today.
1: Thank you very much. It's a beautiful time to be on the studio today.
0: Now, we have a very interesting topic today, joining the automation revolution. But first, let's understand what the automation revolution is about.
1: Okay, let me take it from the top. You know, if you watch history very well, we started with what they call the Industrial Revolution, where men were using machines to actually for product production. And then we moved to what we call the Information Revolution, and which is what we call the Computer Revolution. But now we are moving to what they call the Automation Revolution, in which businesses and production processes are now being fully automated. We're actually calling it now the intelligent automation, what we call artificial intelligence. Okay, it is actually a system that facilitates everyday tasks and remove human interference in every form from production. All right, or what we can say, the application of machines to perform tasks without any human being taking part. All right, and you see, it's no longer news now. For instance, we have cars that drive themselves.
0: Okay,
1: you know, I'm aware that Uber, for instance, has a taxi system that the cars actually don't have drivers in them. Then we also have, for instance, in Dubai. Dubai has the longest metro train system that has no driver. It's driverless. It's been running for over 10 years now without any problem. And then even these days, if you go on websites and you want to chat, most of the time you don't chat with human beings again. You are chatting what they call chatbots, artificial intelligence. And now we have a website called ChatGPT, which is an open AI platform that can help you to solve any problem that you have when it comes to any information, any question you have. So basically, this automation system has come to stay, and I think is the future when it comes to doing business online.
0: Michael, this is sounding very, very intriguing.
1: Yeah.
0: Why is it important to join the automation revolution?
1: Well, I think it's basically because history actually repeats itself. Let me say that again. History repeats itself. We have known from history, for instance, that every time there is a new revolution, a lot of millionaires are made. What do I mean? Every time technology is about to shift, millionaires are being made. For instance, it was during the Industrial Revolution that people like Henry Ford became billionaires. It was during the time of Information Revolution with the computers that people like Bill Gates became billionaires. As I'm talking to you now, we are moving into the Automation Revolution. A lot of millionaires and billionaires are about to be made. It's time for you to plug in, which actually means that most of our labor, as we go into the future, is going to be substituted by machines. All right? And you see, that has now shown that in the next few years, the global GDP from automation will grow by 1.2% annually. And that's a lot. That's about $1 trillion growth in annual GDP on automation.
0: Wow.
1: So everybody who is listening to me now, who is awake, who is aware, who understands history, needs to plug into the system now to see how they can use it to start changing their financial fortune.
0: Okay, so let's bring it home a bit. What are some of the businesses that Nigerians can engage in that can also be automated?
1: Okay, there are several businesses that Nigerians can do now that can be automated. And I'm going to be talking about the simple ones. So you don't have to be a computer guru, a computer wizard to do them. Very simple ones. Take scenario, we have what they call YouTube automation. Then we have a business like e-trading. We have a business like affiliate marketing. Now, because of time, let me quickly just break down these ones. Take YouTube automation as a case study. YouTube automation is actually a way in which you can create videos and manage videos in your YouTube channel without you personally appearing in any video. And what this does is that it allows you to earn money from your YouTube channel without your physical presence at all. And the beauty of this business is that it's residual. Mainly you set it up, it starts generating money, and you can start earning as much as $5,000 monthly from this system. And it's 100% automated, which means you can be sleeping at home and it's making money for you. Secondly, let's look at dropshipping. Dropshipping is an order fulfillment method in e-commerce. It's like what we call automated e-commerce, where you can outsource inventory holding and order processing to a third party. So immediately you set up the system, everything is managed by other people. You don't do anything. All right? And so you're able to use technology to run this process in such a way that from anywhere you are, you can run it. And it's a very attractive business because you don't need much money to start, because the product you are even selling, you don't have it. You don't own it. It's with somebody else. Are you getting me now? So it allows you to start this business very easily from anywhere in the world. Then let's go into e-trading. E-trading is the online buying and selling of financial instruments, all right, in a bid to make a profit. When we say financial instruments, we're looking at things like currencies, commodities, indices, and a lot of them. And for us to understand it very well, let me take a case study. Let's look at a commodity like gold. I think everybody should know what gold is. The same gold that actually people wear as jewelry.
2: Yeah.
1: This same gold is a commodity. And because it's a commodity, it is tradable. Anything that has a value is tradable. And that's why even money itself is tradable. Are you getting what I'm saying now?
2: Okay.
1: So let's take gold as a case study. Okay. The price of gold moved from $2,600 to $4,500 last year. Now, naturally, for anybody who is in the general market, you say the price of gold went up by $1,900.
2: Okay.
1: But for us in the digital space, that's a 19,000 points movement in the price of gold. Mm. 19,000 points movement. Now, imagine if you're trading at $1 per movement in the price of gold. That means last year alone, just from gold, you have made $19,000.
2: Mm.
1: And that decision, you could have gotten it just by talking to an artificial intelligence. That we have told you January last year, we expect the price of gold to go up, so buy gold. And guess what? You don't even need to talk to the software right now. We have softwares that you have set down automatically, they take that decision for you. Now imagine if you are trading at $2 per movement of price of gold. Imagine if you are trading at $10 per movement in the price of gold. Alright? So this year 2026 actually promises to be a great year. Why? We have all the tools at our fingertips to actually make our bank begin to swell and to swell and to swell. So 2026 is going to be a great year.
2: Okay, Michael, I'm blown away already. How can a person start these businesses?
1: Okay, it's quite very simple. To start these businesses, I always recommend that people get the right training. When I say, it's not even just training, that people get the right training on these businesses, all right? And not just about these businesses, how to automate these businesses so that you can move to the realm, you know, where we are moving to in the future, all right? And that's what I like them is here.
2: Okay.
1: We have a specialized conference that we're organizing right now titled the E-Business Automation Conference. The E-Business Automation Conference. And at this conference, we're going to be training you, we're going to be informing you, and we're also going to educate you on the opportunities in all these businesses, all right? We're going to be looking at automation in YouTube automation, we're going to look at dropshipping, we're going to look at e-trading, we're going to look at affiliate marketing, and several other businesses that you can automate right now and start generating good income for yourself, all right? And then we're going to be giving, putting in your hands the softwares that you need to automate these businesses. Because to automate a business, there are softwares that you will need. Are you getting what I'm saying now? So we're going to be giving you the softwares at this training, all right? Whether those softwares are fully automated, whether they are manual softwares, we're going to be helping you to start studying at this training. And I can tell you, it's a training you cannot afford to miss.
2: Now, this sounds like a power-packed training, Michael, if you ask me.
1: Yes.
2: How much does it cost to attend this e-business automation conference? And who can attend it?
1: Okay, let me start from the top about who can attend it. The truth of the matter is that anybody that is interested in generating income right now using the most recent computer technology can attend this training. Let me tell that again. Anybody who is interested in generating income right now using the latest computer technology should be at this training. And you don't have to be a computer guru. As long as you can use your phone, be at this training, and you can actually begin to generate side income while you are doing other things you are doing. And guess what? This conference is coming absolutely free to Nigerians. You pay nothing to attend this training. And you can be a businessman, an employee, an investor, retiree, you are a job seeker, you are a housewife. No matter who you are, even if you are a student, be at this training. Come and discover how you can actually begin to automate your businesses, how you can begin to generate new source of income for yourself, and it's absolutely free of charge.
2: So, can you give us the dates, the venue, and the time of this conference, and how participants can register to attend?
1: The conference will take place for 2 days right here in the city of Port Harcourt. And the date is this week, Thursday 21, and Friday, the 22nd of May, 2026. Let me try again, Thursday 21, and Friday, the 22nd of May, 2026. And the time is going to be at 10 a.m. prompt. 10 a.m. prompt. The venue of the event in the city of Port Harcourt is going to be at the Riley Academy Conference Center, Riley Academy Conference Center, second floor, City View Plaza, Rumo Massive Market Junction, New Aba Road, Rally Academy Conference Center, second floor, City View Plaza, Rumo Massive Market Junction, New Aba Road, right here in the city of Port Harcourt. To reserve your seat is very simple. Just send an SMS to your phone number and your seat will be reserved. To attend on day one, which is Thursday, the 21st of May, 2026, send an SMS with the code PH1. That's PH for Port Harcourt and 1 for day one. And to attend for day two, which is Friday, the 22nd of May, 2026, send an SMS with the code PH2. That's PH for Port Harcourt and number 2 for day two. So send the word PH1 or PH2 to this phone number. 091-6466-0000. Put that phone number again. 091-6466-0000. Put that phone number again. 091-6466-0000. Put that phone number again. 091-6466-0000. Thank you.
3: What else would participants benefit at this training aside these other things?
1: Well, this training is already power packed, but we still have some extras. You know, this is Rally Academy Culture. We have massive perks for you. Number one is that we're going to be giving out big, big, big cash prizes. When it comes to these businesses, you need some little capital to start. So, for every participant at this event, we're going to be giving out as much to the tune of 1.5 million naira. Let me say that again. We're going to be giving to the tune of 1.5 million naira to participants at this event for them to start their businesses. Secondly, is that artificial intelligence tools and softwares is going to be provided at this event for people to actually start these businesses immediately. All right? So it promises to be a very great, great event. And I can tell you, you cannot afford to miss it.
3: Tell us again the dates, venue, and time of the training and how participants can register to attend.
1: The conference will take place for 2 days right here in the city of Port Harcourt. And the date is this week, Thursday 21, and Friday, the 22nd of May, 2026. Let me try that again. Thursday 21 and Friday, the 22nd of May, 2026. And the time is going to be at 10 a.m. prompt. 10 a.m. prompt. The venue of the event in the city of Port Harcourt is going to be at the Rally Academy Conference Center. Rally Academy Conference Center, second floor, City View Plaza, Rumo Massive Market Junction, New Aba Road. Rally Academy Conference Center, second floor, City View Plaza, Rumo Massive Market Junction, New Aba Road, right here in the city of Port Harcourt. To reserve your seat is very simple. Just send an SMS to your phone number and your seat will be reserved. To attend on day one, which is Thursday, the 21st of May, 2026, send an SMS with the code PH1. That's PH for Port Harcourt and 1 for day one. And to attend for day two, which is Friday, the 22nd of May, 2026, send an SMS with the code PH2. That's PH for Port Harcourt and number 2 for day two. So send the word PH1 or PH2 to this number. 091-6466-0000. Put that phone number again. 091-6466-0000. Put that phone number again. 091-6466-0000. Put that phone number again. 091-6466-0000. Thank you.
3: All right. Thank you very much, Michael Akinwale, for coming on the program today.
1: Thank you so much.
3: It's been great having you share this great business insight with us today. Well, he almost said it all. There's a wealth revolution going on, and only people who can key in now can share success stories in the near future. Who do you want to be? An observer or someone who will have a success story to share in the future? Seize this opportunity and join the train. Bye for now.

0: Nigeria Info. Right back after this.
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0: Ambassador Prince Douglas Jaja, Asawo, CBD Dabo of Chief Arthur Mark Pepper Walking House, Opobo Kingdom, the Chief of Staff to His Majesty, King Jaja of Opobo, King Charles Douglas Mark Pepper Jaja, JK the Sixth, Treaty King, Natural Ruler, and Amayanabo of Opobo Kingdom, wishes his beloved sister, Adago the First, Princess Daisy Ibalafa Douglas Mark Pepper Jaja, a glorious happy birthday. On this special occasion, may your path be adorned with grace, wisdom, and joy. May your reign of kindness inspire generations. May your beauty shine brighter than the pearls of the river. May your dreams be crowned with success and fulfillment. As the daughter of a noble heritage, may you continue to embody dignity, compassion, and strength. May the blessings of the ancestors guide your steps, and may the heavens shower you with endless favor. Ambassador Prince Douglas Jaja, Chief of Staff to His Majesty King Jaja of Opobo, JK the Sixth, Treaty King, Natural Ruler, and Amayanabo of Opobo Kingdom.
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0: is ready for the biggest Children's Day celebration in Port Harcourt. Who is in the garden?
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0: 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And on Children's Day party in the garden, a colorful day party packed with games, music, fun, dancing, music, laughter. I mean, what not? And non-stop family fun. Parents, kids, guardians, friends, everybody is invited. There is no age limit. This is where happy memories will be made. Get ready for exciting garden games, bouncing fun, music everywhere, live entertainment, fun challenges, dancing competitions, special shout outs to that special person on air, amazing activities for children, and plenty of moments that will keep smiles on your faces all day long. 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
13: My worry is that why those outfits, why are they not following up their job? 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
10: 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These are some of the challenges that women go through on a daily basis.
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14: 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This message is from Night 2.3, Nigeria Info.

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2: 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All these people looting Nigeria's money? You think
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0: 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We'll be right back. Are you raging?
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2: Hello, good afternoon. I am OK Onwubonu with the news update. The APC senatorial primaries have produced one of the most striking outcomes in recent party history, with several political heavyweights, including former governors and seven power brokers, losing out. Former Ogun State governors Benga Daniel and Ebidakpo Amosun shunned the exercise, while Imo State Governor Hope Uzodinma won former Governor Rochas Okorocha in Imo West senatorial primary on Monday. In Delta State, Senator Ifeanyi Okowa defeated incumbent Ned Nwoko in Delta North, while Senator Ede Dafinoni overcame former Senate Deputy President Ovie Omuagege in Delta Central. Big wigs like Senate President Godswill Akpabio, Senate Leader Bamidele Opeyemi, Senator Aline Dume, and Senator Adams Oshomole emerged as consensus aspirants in the various states. Former Kogi State Governor Yahaya Bello staged a major political comeback after emerging as a winner for Kogi Central. Education analyst Ikechi Mogu says decisions on admission cut-off marks into Nigerian universities and polytechnics should be based on proper analysis of students' academic performance over the years and not fixed without careful study. Mogu was reacting to the federal government's decision to retain 150 as a minimum cut-off mark for university admission and 100 for admission into polytechnics. Speaking with our correspondent, he explained that the lower cut-off marks should not be seen as a complete collapse of educational standards in the country. According to him, employers are now paying more attention to practical skills, competence, and professional training instead of relying only on academic grades and certificates. Oyo State Governor Seyi Makinde says his administration will not surrender to terror following the abduction of students and teachers in a rural local government area of the state. Makinde, who spoke to journalists in Ibadan on Monday, maintained that the state would not bow to intimidation. He said the state government remained committed to exploring every lawful means to secure the release of the abducted students and teachers. And finally, the Nigerian Police Force says it has uncovered a human trafficking group operating around Abuja and nearby communities, rescuing 30 people from Mali who were allegedly being held in bad conditions in Nasarawa State. In a statement, the police public relations officer Anthony Placid said police officers discovered the victims in houses located in Mararaba and Karu. The police also arrested 13 suspects believed to be connected to the trafficking network. According to the police, investigations started after reports about the disappearance of some foreign nationals in Nigeria. Preliminary findings showed that the suspects allegedly deceived young people from countries like Mali and Gabon with promises of jobs in Nigeria and opportunities to travel to Europe. Police also said some victims who could no longer provide money were forced to take part in fake kidnap arrangements organized by the suspects. And that's the news update at this hour. To reach the news team, send an SMS or a WhatsApp message to 0808-721-7215. I am OK Onwubonu. Good afternoon. And many thanks for listening. At 3 o'clock, we'll bring you Rivers Today. In the meantime, Sunnyside continues to ride here with us on 92.3 Nigeria Info.
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8: Every story has a beginning, but the real meaning is told from the newsroom. From politics...
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12: The hope of the grassroots people are the local government, so they must do their best.
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1: 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Check your time. It's come up to 10 minutes gone past 2 o'clock. A very beautiful afternoon as a Tuesday, as the 19th day in the month of May 2026. Gradually we're heading towards the last days in May. Time is really flying. Welcome, and it's the Sunny Side, and on this segment of the Sunny Side, I have a discussion for you. Something, you know how we do it. We bring ethical, philosophical, and thought-provoking discussions your way on the Sunny Side. And today's conversation is inspired by a disturbing story that I saw online. Very, very, very disturbing story. My name, by the way, is Okay Onwubunu. Double O, I'm your guide on the Sunny Side today. So, here is a story. A Nigerian teacher shared an incident involving an SS1 student, a senior secondary school 1 student. In school, I just noticed that this person was in distress. The boy was so abnormal. So, what happened to this young man? They were wondering what happened to him. Before they knew what was happening, the young boy began convulsing and foaming in the mouth. Of course, you know that environment would be one of panic. The entire school environment. Excuse me. People started panicking. And when they inquired, they discovered that this young boy had headache. Something you buy normally. Analgesic that we know and give to this boy to take. His friend gave him something to take, like to help him with the headache. Guess what his friend gave him to take? So he gave him drugs to take, Kulus. And of course, now you see this thing. He took it, and that was the result. And the situation reportedly became even more troubling after the same substance were allegedly discovered in that student's possession. The student who gave to him had so much more in his possession. In other words, he came and he's sharing it. SS1 student, right now, those in SS1, you have 12, 13, 14... If you're too old, 15 or 16, but a lot of people age 13, 14, that's the age range you see in SS1. So that will put this discussion into a better perspective. Now, let's go beyond the shock of the story. Beyond the shock of that story itself. I know a lot of you are asking some deeper question. People who saw that story too were asking some of these questions. Are parents becoming too absent in their children's life? That's our topic of discussion. Are parents becoming too absent in their children's life? Because when incidents like this happen, society immediately begins to ask, do parents truly know their children's friends? Do parents know what children are exposed to outside the home? Are parents spending enough time communicating with their children emotionally? Or has modern life become so demanding that many parents are now physically present but emotionally unavailable? Some people will argue that children of today, as we say it in local parlance, children of nowadays, they're being raised more by phones, social media, peer groups, on the internet than the parents themselves. Mm-hmm. And what it's looking like. And some other people believe that parenting has become much harder. No thanks to economic pressure. So it bites. And because of the economic pressure, you now put in long working hours. And the society is really, really changing. Changing society. So this afternoon, we want to examine the realities of parenting in today's world and ask whether children are becoming increasingly disconnected from parental guidance and emotional presence. Some parents, some fathers especially, they are hardly in their children's life. One of the reasons why, not because I do not like kids, aside from so many other reasons, one of the reasons why I like it small family. Two kids, wife, yourself, you're good. Why I like it that way is so I can be present in the lives of my children. But it's still not easy. And being present in their lives means helping them do homework, being there when they celebrate their big days, being available for them to tell you all those funny stories. Some of them will not get head and tail. Being there for them to just chill with, to have family time with, connect with. When your children bring things home from school, do you even know the contents that they have in their bags? Do you know? If they ask you, the friends of your children, do you know them? We're not even talking about where they live. Do you know their names? At least their names. Do you know them? Do you know the things your children are capable of? Your children are capable of a lot of things that you will marvel. If someone else tells you, this is what your child does, you say no. A teacher told me about, it's not even church teacher, mentioned that there are some very, that particular parents that they look like the parents others aspire to be like, because of the way they connect, the way they command respect, the way they talk in public, the way they act in public. You see them say, this couple, they're getting it right. But you see their children, the kind of things that children are capable of doing. People are trying to connect their children with the parents. It's not aligning. Now this man born this picking way, they do this thing. The picking has not gone haywire. It's not like the child is now into drugs or stealing. Mm-mm. The children are downright very stubborn and very strong opinionated. That's a story. And you see this kind of children, you're wondering, your dad, your mom, don't be so damn deal. And you're thinking, where did they learn this from? Or did they show these traits at home? And the parents even in the know that this your child is capable of doing these things? I bet you, lie. They don't know. So when you have an SS1 child in his bag, you have drugs. So much so that another child has headache. And you give the child colos. Give the child drug to take. At that age, I made you understand. I was 12 when I started SS1. I turned 13 before I left anyway. So, between age, I can understand this age and time. 13, 14. That's the age range in SS1. A few 15, 16. But mainly, majority 13, 14. So, that's the age range we're talking about. Those in their early teens, 13 to 15. That's the people we're talking about. These ones. Are we there? Parents, are you there? Are you part of your children's life? Or the mom is just like, okay, daddy will bring money, I'll take care of the house front, cook the meals and everything, ensure the house is in order, prepare you for school, daddy drop at school if you have the time, daddy provide money for food, daddy teacher say we should bring this, okay, I'll send the money. They say we should not come to school, we've not paid our school fees on Monday, okay, don't worry, I'll send the money. I paid your school fees, oh, lesson fee, I paid, oh, we need to say, I paid, oh. He just brings the money, and everything should be fine, right? Is that it? So, it's time to go close to you so we can hear from you this afternoon. Do you think parents today are too absent in their children's lives? Are parents too absent? Chasing money, chasing every other thing, but just not there. Or our children now being influenced more by social media and friends than they should be by their parents. So rather than your parents being the ones shaping you, you have the social media doing that for you. Is that the case? Please, let's talk. Another one is this. Your parents. Did your parents actively monitor your friendship while you grew up? Did they? Are parents spending enough time talking and listening to their children? And is modern life making parenting more difficult? Of course, in the noughties, 80s, 90s, Abby, you know now, no telephone, no gadgets. You watch television. There's a time the televisions will come on. A good number of families didn't have. So, those gadgets were not there. The children were not exposed to those things. But right now, our children are exposed to phones and gadgets. So, that's the gist. Join the conversation. Let's get to hear from you. 0817 923 0007 and 0817 923 0009. Send us a message on WhatsApp. We'll read it live on air. Send your message to 0809 030 6416. 0809 030 6416. Parents, are you being part and parcel of your children's life? Or you leave everything to chance? You don't know what's happening around your children. You don't know their friends. You don't even know places they'll go to. 92.3, good afternoon.
2: Hello, can you hear me?
1: You're very faint. You need to speak out a bit, please. It's gone. Hello, good afternoon. Welcome to the Sunny Side.
2: Yes, good afternoon.
1: Yes, good afternoon.
2: Yes, thank you for this interesting topic. The generation we are into now is completely a tentative generation. As parents, you will do everything parentally possible. Then your children will leave house and begin to mix up with people, other children of different characters. That is number one. My brother, are you aware the present trend or practice that the children of 2 years, when they are crying, parents will open their smartphone and bring cartoon again.
1: Normal. The child is crying. You pacify the child by giving the child your tab or your phone to watch cartoons. It happens everywhere.
2: And that little child of 2 years will collect before and stop to cry.
1: Immediately.
2: So when that phone is removed, that little baby will fall on the ground. So, and the child begin to grow with us. and become addicted to phone. And looking at the phone, there are many bad things in the social media.
1: Okay.
2: And from there, the mind and the heart of that child will be corrupted. So it is not the fault of the parents, but it's the fault of social media. Thank you.
1: All right, thank you very much. It's social media, not the parents. Can the parents not track or be in the know of what their children are doing on social media? I think there are apps that can monitor those things. We're due for a break. When we return, we'll continue with the conversation. There's a sunny side right here on 92.3 Nigeria Info. My name is OK Onwubudu. Not to worry, I'll take your calls, but let's go for a short break. We'll be right back. Stay right here. Don't touch it.
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1: 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My name is OK Onwubunu Double O. And today we're asking, are parents becoming too absent in their children's lives? Are parents becoming too absent in their children's lives? The conversation was inspired by the recent story shared by a teacher involving students' suspected substance abuse and growing concerns about peer influence among teenagers where substance drugs were found in a child's bag, a child in SS1. This was as a result of someone already taking it who said he had headache and instead they gave him the drug to take. So when he took it, they started convulsing and started foaming in the mouth. And when he told them what happened, they went to check and they found out that they still had a lot more in the boy's bag who actually gave him that substance. So, on this, we're discussing parenting, we're discussing emotional presence, we're discussing communication, peer pressure, and whether children today are gradually becoming more influenced by society and social media than by friends themselves, or parents, I beg your pardon, themselves. The phone lines are still open. And of course, you can also drop WhatsApp messages. Join the conversation if you can. 0817-923-0003. 0817-923-0002. 0817-923-0007. 92.3, good afternoon to you.
8: Hello, good afternoon.
1: Good afternoon, welcome. What's your name?
8: My name is Favor. Calling from Ibiru Pipeline.
1: Go ahead, Favor.
8: Can you hear me?
1: Loud and clear.
8: Can you hear me?
1: Yes, I can. Go ahead.
8: All right. On addition to what this man said, and according to his statement that the fault is not from the children, it's from the social media. Can you hear me?
1: I can hear you. Go ahead.
8: Fine. So what I'm trying to say is that how...
1: Sorry about that. 92.3, good afternoon.
13: Good afternoon.
1: You're very faint, oh. I can barely hear you.
13: Good afternoon, Mr. Oh.
1: All right, go ahead.
13: Can you
1: hear me
13: now?
1: Yeah, I can hear you.
13: Yes. Actually, parents of these, they don't have time. Don't really have time for their children. Because of the country. What is happening in the country, the hardship and all that.
1: So it's all about hustling.
13: You see, father will go out hustling, mother will go out hustling to put food on the table, to pay our bills and all that. So you find that the majority of us, we don't have time. They don't really have time for them. Most of them come back in.
1: But you know, people always say, if something is important, you create time for it. If it's not important, you find an excuse.
13: Their friends and they stay with their teachers in school. So I think that is why most of the children are like this these days. Not like our own days, whereby the father will go out hustling, while the mother will be at home as a housewife, taking care of the children, doing everything for the children, putting eyes on the children. We'll know when the children are misbehaving and when they are not misbehaving. So that is my own take.
1: All right. Thank you so much. She feels we're too busy as parents. And because we're too busy, we're negating certain things about parenting. Yeah, valid excuse. Valid, right? Because the father that goes out early in the morning, say 7 o'clock, and does not return till late, maybe the children are already sleeping. You ask yourself the question, why is that man out there hustling? And of course, you know the answer is to take care of his family. So if he cannot take care of his family, who will? So taking care of his family will entail that he goes out and stays out late so he can hustle. So she's saying, cut us some slack, cut parents some slack. It's okay to cut them some slack. But if you're not taking care of your child, guess what will happen? Neighbors and friends will instill certain things about that child that you maybe have not thought about it. You don't know. Keep the calls coming through. Keep the messages dropping on WhatsApp 0809-030-6416. 0809-030-6416. That's the number for WhatsApp. For phone calls, 0817-923-0002. 0817-923-0003. A WhatsApp messenger reads, good afternoon, OO. To me, I don't think that parents are not in their children's lives. Rather, they are in their lives, but most of them don't know what parenting to a child really means. So many of them think that providing for children is all good parents means, because believe me, most of the parents we have now don't even know their right from their left when it comes to what a father or mother needs to do to have good children. Jmo from Port Harcourt. Parents do not know about parenting. Parenting is like marriage. It didn't come with a manual. There's no one size fits all. Things are different. People parent in various ways. People parent, co-parent, mother, father, and children. So the mother and the father are doing the parenting. Some people have a situation whereby the marriage is not holding. And you have maybe single mothers doing all the stuff. You have single fathers doing everything. You have a family whose grandparents do not influence. They are just there. They don't influence anything. You have family whose grandparents influence everything. You have You have different types of family. Let me not go on and on with various patterns or types of families. There are a lot of them. Yeah, there are a lot of them. So each family has its own peculiarity, has its own pattern. So as that happens, the way children are disciplined, you see some family, the spacing is usually in most cases, in a good number of cases, 2 years, right? You see the elder brother, that his younger brother is 2 years younger. And he will send him on an errand. Go and buy this. Go and buy this. I have visitors in my room. Please go and take care of them. Buy this for them. Buy this for you. Say, yes, yes, yes, brother. 2 years difference. You go to another family. Huh? 5 year gap. Siblings, you know, try them. Can't send him on an errand. You tell him, come go buy something. Say, you know, if you go yourself, why they send me? So, these things come in different shapes and sizes. I know a friend who's, if anytime I go to the house, all of them are bantering, insulting each other. You be stupid boy. You see the last daughter telling the first son, you're stupid. Come on, shut up your mouth. And mother and father are there, everybody's laughing about it. In some families, it's a taboo. You don't dare insult your senior. You can't. You can't. That's their pattern. So as this family and their patterns differ, so do issues of being in their life differ. Because every family has their own peculiarity. Some families, you have father walking out of town, he's not always there. The mother is the one that's always with the children. The father just provides the money. Some family, you have father that, a friend of mine worked in the bank and he said he had to stop working because it was taking too much of his time. I said, but you're making money. I said, yes, but it was taking so much time from him that at one stage, his daughter, who was about 2 or 3, his wife had to tell him, go and greet your father. And she was like, no, it's not like that. That's a stranger. And that's when he felt like, oh, I've had it up to here. I can't take it anymore. So, sometimes you really want to be there, but you can't be there because you're not available. So, how do you make up for it? How do you connect with your children? Is that what we could say, we'll lay our hands and say, this is what is bringing about the numerous vices our children are falling into? Because sometimes when children are doing stuff, you're looking at them and you're saying, who is your father? Who is your mother? If you walk on the streets, maybe around past eight, sometimes I walk on the street and I see children casually strolling to school at that point. The question I usually ask is that their parents probably have left home and do not know, or their parents are at home and do not see that as an issue. I don't know if you get it. It's not an issue to instill that discipline, to be there for your child, to help bring up your child. Tomorrow you blame society. Tomorrow you say, you want to blame everybody but you. Are we giving so much excuses and not being able to be part and parcel of our children's lives? Has society made it impossible for us to be part of our children's lives? Because as it stands, it looks as though, oh, you have to hustle. And because you're hustling, you don't have that time. You're tired. You can't engage anymore. That's the conversation we're having. There's so much to this conversation. There's so much facets to this conversation. Join it. Talk to us. Let's hear you. Okay? Drop a message for us, 0809-030-6416, 0809-030-6416. That's for a WhatsApp message. For phone calls, we have four numbers, as many as four numbers. Any of them you call, you can connect with us and talk to us on this issue. 0817-923-0002, 0817-923-0002. 0003 0817 923 0007 and 0817 923 0009.

0: 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Good afternoon to you.
1: Good afternoon, sir.
0: You need to speak out a bit. You're a bit faint. How are you? What's your name? We lost that one. Our phone lines are acting up a little bit. Probably they have network issues. I see that the weather is changing and probably that's affecting these lines. And but keep trying. If you're just joining us and you're wondering what we're talking about, I can do a little bit of a recap. Some teacher in one of them secondary school noticed that her SS1 student, was not himself. You know that time where you see a child and the child is, you can't call our WhatsApp line. Sorry about that. We can't take calls on WhatsApp. That line is for messages alone. So please drop a message on that line. Okay. Yeah. I know you're trying to connect and it seems like it's not working. That's why you're trying that line. But just drop a message. We'll read the message. Sorry about that. Okay. I was saying, you know, when you see your child is not himself. And you're wondering what's wrong with this child. Only to discover that a fellow classmate gave him drugs because he said he had a headache. Gave him drug. And the boy started convulsing. When I say drugs, drug, not medicine. The boy started convulsing. And before you know it, it was a whole lot. There was so much panic. What happened? I had a headache. So what did you take? And somebody pointed to his friend, his classmate, gave him something to drink. Gave him drug, colos, according to the story. To drink, and that resulted in what happened. Then the worst part was that, I don't know which of them was even worse. I think the second part was worse because when they searched the boy's bag, they found so many of those drugs in his bag, which means he is like a distributor in secondary school. SS1. And when you think of it, that child that could have a bag full of drugs came from a home. And that brought about a discussion. If we are having so much excuses why we can't be in our children's life, is the age and time taking away those moments that we should actually share with our children and make them our confidants and talk to them? Is that what's happening? All right. Let's have a wrap on this discussion. Sadly, you're trying to get through and it's not working. So let me tell you what I think as I conclude on this.

0: Hello, good afternoon.
1: Yeah, good afternoon.
0: Welcome. What's your name?
1: My name is Casey.
0: All right, speak a little bit louder so we can get you clearly.
1: Yes, sir. My name is Casey.
0: Casey, go ahead, please.
1: Okay, I think sometimes it's necessary for the environment where the child or the parents find themselves. Because I have an issue, like, have a male child living in university. I found out that we change the environment, we move into a permanent location. And then the boys around in the age are fully indulged in playing a game they call Free Fire.
0: What's the game called?
1: Free Fire.
0: Oh, okay.
1: It's a game on the use their phone to play. That is giving me a lot of concern. So, before you know it, I will say, I get into the house. You will say, am I the only person that is there? Like other parents, you see that other parents, they don't care. Their children, the outside, playing the same thing. It now looks like I'm worrying him, kind of. And it's a major concern. He wasn't raised like this. He's 17, barely 17, and although he's very intelligent, but the too much playing of that game becomes a very big concern for me. This game is in place in 11, 12 in the morning, and you see boys around playing the same game.
0: And the children are still outside playing that game till that late.
1: They are outside playing that game. Me, I will now come out and tell you, him. I said, come on, will you get inside? He will grumble, and he will come inside though. But he's seeing it like I'm disturbing him.
0: You're too strict. You now look like the bad parent.
1: Yeah. And me, I'm insisting that he will not play that game. I say he's in school, doing well. But this game is a concern. I don't know. I need help. Maybe somebody to talk to me. How do I go about it? Because every child within that age are playing the same game. He will tell me, see that person playing like this.
0: What's the game about? Is it a bad game? What's the game about?
1: It's not a bad game per se, but they are racing. It's called Free Fire. The name of the game is called Free Fire.
0: You should. I think you can allow him play game, but if you have a time, he must come back home. And for him to play, you must be sure that whatever he has to do at home, he has finished everything. If it's not something bad, he should have time. He can't stay out till 11, 10, 11, 12 playing just a game. Except there's something you have not discovered that they are doing with that game. There must be something. There might be something underneath.
1: Don't be somebody wants more 2 million for him to find to reach that pitch. But
0: now you're talking. The game has some incentives. and someone that is 17 is difficult because at that age, and

0: another 3, subsection 1, may give rise to constitutional inconsistencies and unintended tensions with the provisions of the Constitution of the Federal Republic of Nigeria 1999 as altered.
1: So where we are making a law, we should accommodate divergent views. That way, what one person forgot, the other person will remember. The way we rush the rules, because certain people wanted certain things concluded, is what led to this error.
0: We cannot allow this kind of drama to go on every time on the floor of this Senate. We must put a stop to it.
2: All right. Well, you know that whenever you hear the voice of Adam Oshiomhole, there is a problem. Well, it has returned to what it was, and now you don't need to be anything to vie for Senate President. All you have to be is a lawmaker, and that is more than enough. Okay, Goodluck Jonathan made the news. Why? Because there were people who believed that he looked like the next president. Not the previous one. Of course, he was a president, but they say he should come back. And he said he will consult widely before deciding that the race is not a computer game. He received a youth group urging him. There's always a group. I don't know where they come from, why they came from there, or if they know where they are going to. So these youths said, oh, Jonathan, it is you or no one. He says, it's okay. Thank you very much. Meanwhile, there was a suit, as there always is whenever there are rumors of him running. And it was at the Federal High Court arguing that Jonathan has exceeded constitutional term limit. He cannot run again. And as usual, the court will say, okay, we'll hear the matter. Let's see how he goes. You know, let's know what's going on. On another end, we are beginning to hear that a PDP faction led by Governor Seyi Makinde plans to screen Jonathan as their sole presidential aspirant for 2027 on May 19, which is today, actually. Jonathan reportedly completed PDP digital registration. Okay. Nasir El-Rufai, while I was away, decided to get a bail. The Federal High Court granted him access to medical treatment while in custody during the money laundering and corruption trial to be escorted by ICC and returned after treatment. Justice Joyce Abdulmalik granted a bail of 100 million naira with one surety in same amount. Arraigned in April on 5-count amended charges, alleged unauthorized access to phone conversation involving Nuhu Ribadu. And of course, he has pleaded not guilty. And so from El-Rufai, we come back to River State, where Chetam Wala, a River State, said River State Police Command has been negligent in handling the death of 2-year-old Winnie Akekwe at Wisdom Gate School. Neither police nor school rep were present in court. And Chetam was not having it at all.
3: I'm not in court. The matter was called up. They were not in court. And we kept asking ourselves a lot of questions. I'm like, how would you file a matter in court? A date had been fixed for the hearing of the said matter, and you're not in court. You're supposed to arraign them in court for them to take their plea. But you're not. You didn't produce them in court today. So this actually raises further questions as to what the interest of Nigerian police is in this particular matter, and how they have continued to try to scuttle justice in this matter. We are saddened by this particular action by the police, because we expected more from these police officers. They had given us some level of assurances and all that, and we relied on these assurances. Relied on it. Because you cannot expect that parents will lose their child, and that when justice is supposed to take place, because these persons are probably highly placed in society, so allowed to go scot-free for actions for their own personal negligence. And the police on their own is also carrying out the same action to protect them. So what we have said and what we continue to insist on is that justice must be served in this matter. And that is what the family wants. Justice must be served in this matter. Those who were negligent, those whose actions led to the death of late Winnie Akekwe, should be brought to book. Because we don't want the real...
2: Well, you see, when everyone says something and is pointing in one direction, you may not believe them immediately, but you would have to see reason. The parents of the child that passed on pointed at the police. Now, the lawyer is also pointing at the police. And I understand that the police already has a bad name in this country. But I think it's in their best interest to not meddle with some kinds of things. Well, Wala, however, insists that the school will not escape punishment, regardless of what he describes as delaying tactics. The defense says the Ministry of Justice had not yet been served the court documents. Justice Monima Danagogo ordered

0: prosecution to serve papers. An administrative bail continues. All right. And in the world of entertainment, the AMVCAs happened within the time I was away. And my goodness, it made headlines for too many reasons. Beyond the awards themselves, of course, you had fashion being the highlight, especially as people decided to compare the fashion to that of the Met Gala. And there was praise. It's one of the many times, no, scratch that, few times that you get to be a proud Nigerian. When you juxtapose the designs of the Nigerian designers of the clothes, the outfits worn to the AMVCA, and then you check the Met Gala, honestly, you would want to reaffirm your citizenship and be a proud Nigerian. I think our designers made us proud. I would definitely choose our own designs based on the AMVCA and the Met Gala over what I saw on the other side. Also, in a not-so-wonderful development, Frank Edoho, Chike, and Frank's ex-wife were all trending for infidelity reasons. The allegations that Chike had an affair with Frank Edoho's second ex-wife. Frank recently declared himself single forever, said he was not going to get married again. Nigerians were in drama mode. There were leaked audio messages, chats that fueled scandals, and too many people had too many things to say about that. On the other hand, the ex-wife came out to accuse Frank of infidelity, financial negligence. He's a bad husband. He sleeps with anything. Once you wear skirt and you pass him, it's over for you. He will finish you. And still on entertainment, Alex Ekubo died. A Nollywood actor died at 40 after a prolonged cancer battle. And tributes poured in from every corner. Now, this next one is entertainment, but it's spiced with politics. Or maybe it's politics spiced with entertainment. Femi Gbajabiamila said he nearly lost his job because a Nollywood actor turned politician, Desmond Elliott, was trying to disgrace him. That the president called him and said, "Do you know this guy? Does he belong in the Lagos State House of Assembly? Because what he's acting here is a Nollywood movie."
1: "Mr. President called me to study in his house in Abuja, during your master's business. I hear this Desmond is your boy. What we gave to you?" "I said, yes, sir." "We hear he's one of the people that causing problems in Lagos State Assembly. Go and tell him to retrace his steps and call them. If you are one of these people, if you are part of them, get out of there." "I called him again. That's what. Go and make a public statement that you are not part of it. Till tomorrow. If it was not that I had the kind of relationship that I have with Mr. President, I won't be here today."
0: Okay, Ofemi says he was almost jobless. He'd have been looking for work by now because of Desmond. Well, Desmond had appeared on several media platforms, apologizing, promising, rededicating, restrategizing, realigning, reaffirming loyalty. But of course, he recently said, I think that was yesterday or the day before, he alleged intimidation ahead of the Lagos State House of Assembly primaries. He said that they intimidated him. They even withdrew his security. What has he done to deserve such?

0: But we believe that a woman that has children for a man should be able to get the man's property to take care of the children.
1: I like
0: so
1: where this is
0: going.
1: So we don't
0: speak too much grammar about it.
2: So the man that married three wives, all of them have children. Oh yeah, who will you give the land?
0: Then they will come for a meeting and we'll discuss modalities. And at the end of the day, we'll still do the transfer. There must be modalities.
2: How do you know the woman that the man loved the most?
0: We don't need to know. We just need to allow them to agree within each other how they want to do it.
2: You're going to cause serious family problems.
0: No, if there is a serious family problem, they will go to court and bring the court process, and there we will stop doing anything we have to do. Okay. But we are giving you a vision.
2: All right, so we are almost out of time. Looking into the next 5 to 10 years, what future do you see for the Obirikwe axis, and then by extension for Port Harcourt real estate?
0: Now, the Obirikwe has this within 9 and 10 years, like right? You just know that area will be sporadically ravaged with a lot of infrastructure. You'll be seeing London in Obirikwe houses. You'll see a lot of estates springing up. You see a lot of estate being developed. You see commercial hub coming up there. You see a lot of things happening in that area. That is the next stop, and that is the truth. So for those who know, they know. And that is why a lot of people are investing there. You will not know the number of people who have invested until that time comes, when they are ready to use the property. So that area is an area I will tell anybody to go, because commercial activities will grow, demand will rise, property price will appreciate, infrastructure will create confidence, and confidence will attract investors. So a lot of investors will be going to that environment. So you that is listening to me or hearing my voice is the voice of the prophet of real estate. And I'm telling you today, go and buy a property in Obirikwe Road. And you have an opportunity to buy with the little you have from Odibola Properties, our pay small promo. If you want to know more about the promo, you can call 0813-746-5831. 0813-746-5831. Don't be scared of investing. Just ask the right question and allow professionals to help you. Pay them a token, you will get the right answer. And be rest assured, Obirikwe today is the in thing, and that is why you see the noise all over the place. Because a margin area comes with such noise because of interests.
2: All right, the second part of that question was, where do you see real estate in River State in the next 5 to 10 years? Not just Obirikwe.
0: Well, you can see, 10 years before now, real estate is not the way it is, right? So that means something has changed. You know, once there is stability, government stability, you find out that people come to that environment to invest. So real estate in River State is already there. We are there. You know, increase in urbanization, like I said, you have lot of residential estate in several areas. It's not just the Obirikwe angle that is developing right now. You also look at the Eleme area. You look at the fact that people are also going to those areas to invest. But for us who are in this vicinity, rather than going to those areas, we prefer this other area because it's close to our own enclosed where we all grew up. And at the end of the day, those who are investing in those areas now understand what I'm talking about. So real estate in River State is coming up sporadically. Price of land in Jare today is about $200 million. Price of land in Romola today is about $100 million. Price of land in Adajosh today is about $70, $80 million. On the road, you talk about $100 million. Now, the reason is because there is high demand for this thing. That is to tell you that development is taking place. People cannot have such a high demand, and you say there is no hope of future for the state. So there is a lot of future. People are moving from Port Harcourt down to other places where they can also invest their money. So River State is booming right now.
2: All right, we're out of time, but this message came in earlier. It says, please ask the man in the studio to tell us what qualifies an individual to become a professional in his company. That's from Fidelis. Seems they want to join you guys.
0: Well, for rectors, what qualify rectors is that you come, we train you, and you become a rector. We can train you.
2: What if I'm already
0: trained? If you are trained, then you have a process you go along. We'll tell you our policy for sales. Like we tell people, you don't lie to sell for them. You know, it's easy to lie for people that there will be a skyscraper in your estate. After the person pay money, he's expecting skyscraper. So, you know, Dibola, the reason we are quiet is that we don't lie. And we tell you don't lie for us, because after you lie and take your agency, they will start demanding those things you've lied about. So we tell them, be professional. So these are the code that guides our own practice. So you need to come and know them and join us.

0: I thank you very much, Mr. Bolaji Oshobukola, the MDCEO of Debola Properties. It's been a wonderful time sharing time with you.
1: Thank you.
0: Is there any information you'd like to share? Numbers, contact details, very quickly.
1: Yeah, our office is at Yewenli Insirimlea, Tumbia Extension, GRA Phase 3, Port Harcourt. 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
0: Have yourself a wonderful day.
1: Thank you very much.
0: 5 o'clock is upon us. The news update comes up now. Stay with us.

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0: Good evening, I'm Sam Chinedu with a news update. The Nigeria Democratic Congress has appointed former Ebonyi State Governor Sam Egwu to lead its screening committee ahead of the 2027 general elections. The committee will screen and approve aspirants seeking positions such as president, governor, senator, and House of Representatives member under the party. The party says its national legal advisor, Ruben Egwuaba, will serve as secretary of the committee, while several other leaders and professionals were also appointed as members. According to the party, the committee was created to ensure a smooth screening process for aspirants preparing for the elections. The NDC, in a statement issued on Tuesday by its national secretary, Ikenna Enekwe-Izu, adds that it is already making plans for the 2027 polls and has introduced consensus arrangements in some areas to reduce internal disagreements and promote unity within the party. Moving on, the Are Ona Kakanfo of Yorubaland, Gani Adams, is calling for the urgent action to tackle rising insecurity in the southwest following the recent attack in Orire local government area, where gunmen abducted teachers and students and killed one teacher. Speaking on Channel Television, Adams describes the incident as troubling and says he has warned several times about growing criminal activities in the region. He said some dangerous groups had already entered parts of the southwest and stressed the need for governors and other leaders to work together to address the problem. Adams also expressed disappointment that his earlier warnings were ignored by authorities and stakeholders in the region. He adds that despite not having constitutional powers to handle security matters directly, some people still blame him for the worsening insecurity. In another development, former Nigerian head of state, Yakubu Gowon, has revealed that during the Civil War, the United States and Britain refused to supply Nigeria with weapons, which forced his government to seek support elsewhere. He explained that this led Nigeria to obtain arms from the Soviet Union and from a Lebanese businessman involved in the black market for military equipment. Gowon said these sources helped supply weapons that eventually helped turn the tide of the three-year civil war between 1967 and 1970. He made a disclosure in his autobiography, My Life of Duty and Allegiance, during its launch in Abuja on Tuesday, where he also described how Nigeria's ammunition levels became very low and how Western allies did not respond to his request for assistance. He added that the decisions were controversial at the time, especially because of disagreements within the government over how the weapons procurement was funded. In business, the Nigeria Revenue Service is warning that poor tax payments, delayed remittances, and weak compliance by some government agencies and states could affect its plan to raise 40 trillion naira revenue in 2026. The agency raised the concern during a tax compliance workshop held in Abuja, where government officials discussed ways to improve tax collection across the country. An official of the NRS, Amina Ado, said audits carried out by the agency revealed major problems in the deduction and payment of taxes such as VAT and withholding tax. She explained that the service wants stronger cooperation from government institutions and plans to use technology and transparent systems to improve tax payments. The chairman of the NRS, Zach Adedeji, described the 40 trillion naira target as a very difficult task, but says it is important for funding the activities of the federal, state, and local governments. Finally, the secretary of the Nigeria Youth Congress, Gent Okoma, has called on the DAA3 board management committee to immediately vacate office and allow a new management team to take over. Okoma, in an interview, said the call became necessary following the expiration of the committee's tenure in January this year. He also appealed to the traditional institutions of the Kalabari Kingdom, especially Asari Dokubo, to intervene in order to prevent a breakdown of law and order in the area.
1: It is really unfortunate, my dear, because the tenure of the DA3 PIA board management has expired since early this year. And up till now, they have refused to leave for a new management, you know, to come in. For God's sake, the chairmanship of this board moves from one local government to another within the Calabar Kingdom. Now that it is time for the Asaritoro people to produce the next board chairman, let me use this opportunity to also call on our father, King Asaritokbo. Da, I'm Mark Rikpeke. You are the king of Ilem Calabar, the king of the source. Considering all the king has put in to make Calabar peaceful, I call on him to please intervene before things get out of hand.
0: Okama also said the next chairman of the DA3 board management committee should emerge from Asaritoro local government area. So reach the news team, send an SMS or WhatsApp to 0808-721-7215. I'm Sam Chinedu. Thanks for listening.

0: You spend a lot of your hard-earned money to purchase the things in your house and at your business centers. And thus, you must do what you can to protect and maintain them. Accidents can and do happen. So we at 92.39 Jira Info would like to encourage you to take the following steps to prevent a fire outbreak. First, install a fire alarm. Ask your electrician about fire alarms, as some can be affordable. Educate children around you. Take time to explain the dangers of fire and teach them the safety protocols and numbers to call in case of emergencies. Be wary of electrical appliances. They may make our lives easier, but they can be dangerous when they become faulty. Ensure a professional repairs or helps with the installation of home appliances. Do not make illegal power connections. Exercise caution when cooking. As you prepare your food, please stay close by. Resist the urge to take a nap or do other things whilst cooking. Also, ensure flammable substances are not close to your burner. Do not store fuel or diesel at home. Many fires have started because of petroleum products being stored in the homes of many Nigerians. Get a fire extinguisher. A fire extinguisher will go a long way to either reduce the spread or stop a fire if caught early. Keep fire-causing tools and items safe in storage. And finally, regular training, reminders, and updates to both family and staff members will keep individuals alert to safety protocols. Know the emergency numbers to call.
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1: Colombian pop icon Shakira and Nigeria's very own, at this time we can even claim, Port Hackett's very own Burna Boy. That is the official FIFA World Cup song for 2026, the official anthem by Shakira and Burna. It's titled Die Die. So yeah, that's putting us on the map for the right reasons. And somehow, our pop stars are always associated with footballing tournaments. Davido has had his fair share. Burna Boy, I don't know if Wizkid has done something. But it's all good. It's putting us in conversations that matter. Welcome back. Hard Facts, 92.3 Nigeria Info. Sam Orokuchinedu here. Well, our conversation for this hour is not an easy one to have, but it's necessary because we claim to give you the hard facts to hold Port Hackett's and Nigeria's biggest conversation. So here goes. Teachers on Monday shut down classroom activities in Ogbomosho, Oyo State, and staged a peaceful protest to the TESCOM office in the town over recent abductions of students and teachers, which resulted in the killing of one teacher. The protesters marched with placards bearing various inscriptions calling on government at all levels to intensify efforts towards securing the release of those held captive by kidnappers. The demonstration followed the recent abduction incident in Orire local government area, which has continued to generate concern among education stakeholders and residents across the state. The teachers demanded improved security around schools and safer learning environments for both staff and students, which, if you ask me, is not too much to ask. Which, if you ask me, is an entitlement. Following a security meeting on Sunday, Oyo State Governor Seyi Makinde confirmed the killing of one of the teachers abducted alongside other victims and pledged that the government would continue to rescue the remaining abductees. Now, what I just read sounds, well, it's surface level. The killing of one of the teachers. But if you double-click on it, you probe further, you'd realize that that teacher was beheaded. And there was a video. One of the kidnapped teachers of Community High School, Ahoro Esinele in Orire local government area, Michael Oyedoku. Because again, it's important to remember that these are people, not just stats, not just numbers, people. Oyedoku was beheaded in a video released by terrorists on Sunday. The viral inhumane video, of course, raised fresh concerns about the right of Nigerians to just live in their country as Nigerians. But you also need to understand that this is a teacher who was taken from a school. So it goes beyond the right to life to the right to education, which we all should have. I'm going to be speaking with an education consultant shortly. But before I do that, there were a few videos released from the camp. And this is one of those videos where a teacher was literally begging for her life. Literally.
2: I am Mrs. Alamu, FR. I am the principal of Community High School, SLA, in only the local government of Oyo State. On Friday, around 9:30, we were attacked by a certain group of people, and a good number of us were abducted, the staff and the students as well. And we have been here since Friday. I am making this video to ask for help from everyone, starting from the federal government of Nigeria and Oyo State government, Engineer Seyi Makinde, the Christian Association of Nigeria, and all well-meaning Nigerians, that they should come to our help and settle this thing peacefully so that our lives will not be lost. Thank you very much.
1: You see, the tragedy that trails this is the woman whose voice you just heard does not even know what needs to be settled. Settle this thing peacefully. What exactly are we settling? All she knows is she would love to return home in one piece. Of course, this was recorded by the terrorist. It's a video sent out to government to do something. And by do something, I'm guessing they mean pay some money so that they will be released. Well, one teacher has been killed, beheaded. The governor says he believes it's a mathematics teacher. There was another video of another teacher who had a baby who was also crying and speaking. I just couldn't play that one because it was too heartbreaking. Well, this is where we are. It's not a situation we are unfamiliar with. We kind of, at this point, unfortunately, are used to abductions and killings. But every time he strikes, it hits afresh. My guest is a stakeholder in the education sector. He knows more than a little about schools, students, and teachers. Maybe not from this perspective of insecurity, but he understands that the right to education is a basic human right. He's Dr. Isaac Owadiuno, and he joins me via the phone. Hey, Doctor, thank you for joining us.
3: Thank you. Good afternoon, sir. On a very sad note, I want to say to the teachers community, accept my condolences. It's not funny, but may God help us because of our chosen profession.
1: Yes, indeed. We all need God's help. Thank you, Doc. So this affects your constituency. I know that every life is sacred, regardless of where the killing is from. But when a teacher is abducted and beheaded by a terrorist in a country, it's even more grim. What picture does this paint exactly?
3: Sam, it's very painful, but let's start from here. Every man Jack has passed through a teacher of a sort, whether formally or informally. And I'd like to state it here that the job we do is more of a charitable job because there's no amount of money you will pay to a teacher, especially somebody who is helping you to push backward the frontier of ignorance. There's no amount of money you will pay. Teachers are role models. We taught the president. We taught those who are governors today, even the local government chairman. The man that is on the street, even the person who is marking register in a car park, was taught by a teacher. So at one particular point in time, whether you went to Islamic school or you went to a missionary school, the fact is that there was a teacher. That is the reason why teachers should be accorded full privilege. In fact, it was so bad that they said that the teacher's reward is in heaven. But even at that, we still chose to teach for the love of knowledge. And then hearing that one of us was beheaded and others are still praying that government should look into it, I assume that by now what had happened would have even shut down the entire country. Because every village, every quarter, every ward has a school. There's always a child that is going to school. When the teachers are not on duty, parents will be running riots. We control the system. We help homes. We stabilize the society. We don't deserve this kind of treatment. Let me stop here.
1: Well, it's about to get political, even though I know that your opinions would be from an analytical perspective. Before now, the government had an initiative that was supposed to tackle this exact problem. It's called the Safe School Initiative. It's a security and education framework which was launched over a decade ago, 2014. And it happened immediately after the Chibok schoolgirl abduction. That's when that initiative came up. Now, we have more attacks on schools. And I know that the question literally answers itself, but I have to ask nonetheless, what exactly does this make of the Safe School Initiative?
3: Well, sir, to be very blunt, if I'm to say it the way I feel, the Safe School Initiative actually failed from the very onset. Just like no child is left behind policy. The issue is not about churning out policy, Sam. It's about the efficacy of the policy and how they affect the lives of the common man on the street. Safe School Initiative, you said every school should be fenced. It's part of the development in Safe School Initiative. Security men should be stationed at the entrance of every school, but the security men are not there. Police are to visit school at intervals to find out the condition of the school. The police are on the street. So how do you reconcile that? When government cannot even pay the remuneration of conventional teachers, how would they not pay for those that are employed to even guard the school? They don't do that. Most public schools, not only in Port Harcourt, in Nigeria, most public schools are open arena. They are open and the children are vulnerable. So going to school on a daily basis is just by the grace of God.
1: All right, Doc, we'll take a break now. We'll return to talk about the protest in Oyo State, whether that's going to have an effect. But more importantly, where should we go from here? Stay with us.
3: All right.
4: 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And thus, you must do what you can to protect and maintain them. Accidents can and do happen. So we at 92.39 Nigeria Info would like to encourage you to take the following steps to prevent a fire outbreak. First, install a fire alarm. Ask your electrician about fire alarms, as some can be affordable. Educate children around you. Take time to explain the dangers of fire and teach them the safety protocols and numbers to call in case of emergencies. Be wary of electrical appliances. They may make our lives easier, but they can be dangerous when they become faulty. Ensure a professional repairs or helps with the installation of home appliances. Do not make illegal power connections. Exercise caution when cooking. As you prepare your food, please stay close by. Resist the urge to take a nap or do other things whilst cooking. Also, ensure flammable substances are not close to your burner. Do not store fuel or diesel at home. Many fires have started because of petroleum products being stored in the homes of many Nigerians. Get a fire extinguisher. A fire extinguisher will go a long way to either reduce the spread or stop a fire if caught early. Keep fire-causing tools and items safe in storage. And finally, regular training, reminders, and updates to both family and staff members will keep individuals alert to safety protocols. Know the emergency numbers to call.
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0: Good evening, I'm Sam Chinedu, and here are the headlines. ABC chieftain insists party primaries follow due process amid growing concerns. Human rights activist slams APC over alleged arbitrary disqualification of aspirants. NDC names former Ebonyi Governor Sam Egwu to head 2027 Election Screening Committee. River civil servants hail Governor Fubara over long-awaited promotion approvals. Education analyst urges data-driven review of JAMB cut-off marks, not fixed decisions. In business, Nigeria Revenue Service warns weak tax compliance may threaten 40 trillion naira 2026 target. On the foreign scene, deadly drone strike on Sudan market kills 28, injures 23 in West Kordofan. Details in the 6 p.m. bulletin. To reach the news team, send an SMS or WhatsApp to 0808-721-7215. I'm Sam Chinedu. Thanks for listening.
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0: Welcome back to Still Hard Facts, 92.3 Nigeria Info. Sam Orokuchinedu here. Teachers on Monday shut down classroom activities in Ogbomosho, Oyo State, and staged a protest to the TESCOM office and the town over the recent abduction of students and teachers, which resulted in the beheading of one teacher. The governor of the state, of course, confirmed the killing of the teacher abducted alongside other victims. He said seven teachers and as a yet unconfirmed number of pupils were abducted. It confirmed the development. The governor said one of the abducted teachers was a mathematics teacher, and he's the one who was killed by the abductees. Well, I've been speaking to Dr. Isaac Owadiuna, who is a teacher himself, about this development, where it leaves us, but even worse, where we go from here. You're welcome once again, Doc.
1: Thank you so much, Sammy. Thank you.
0: All right. So, this has happened. There are people still in captivity, and we have no idea what their fate is. The government, as usual, have made promises, state and federal, and we're hoping that the beheaded teacher is the only one who loses their life. But the protest by the teachers, the shutdown of academic activities in Oyo State, I don't know if it has extended to other states. Will that make any difference?
1: It's like a case of, you know, the mother hen said, if I don't cry when the hawk comes to pick the chick, the owner of the hen will think that the mother hen has actually sold off the chick. That's the way it is. The protest is a way of drawing government's attention to the fact that these are the things we see and how vulnerable the job is recently. Sam, I must tell you, in the early years of Nigeria, teaching was a very noble profession. Everybody wants to. But now, with what has happened now, people are scared of going to the classroom, and that is likely to spread doom. So the protest, it's helpful, but then it will not achieve the desired impact. I actually expected by now most states in the Federation should have also followed that line, because just like we say in those days in Aluta, an injury to one is an injury to all. That is the solidarity spirit.
0: Okay. So, beyond government, what role do parents, religious institutions, civil society, and every stakeholder? Because the woman whose voice I played was also calling on other stakeholders beyond government, even Christian Association of Nigeria and different societies. What role do they need to play at this time to ensure that education is protected?
1: There are several roles to play. Let's start from somewhere. Amotekun is a major security outfit in the West. You know, we've seen them brandish guns. We've seen government invest there. It's not time to call them to do what they are supposed to do. That's number one. The Nigerian police has the responsibility to protect lives and property. But I can really not explain why most state commissioners are not seeing the need to even deploy policemen to schools. You know, maybe a particular cluster of schools, policemen should be deployed to such places so that they can even give this morale. The insecurity was harsh because the people who came to kidnap the teachers and also maybe as bandits knew that there were no resistance. So, and teachers don't carry guns, teachers don't carry money, we're not bankers, teachers don't carry anything assured. We actually trade on knowledge. We move people from the frontier of ignorance, you know, to the level of intelligence. So there are a lot to do. Christians Association of Nigeria and then Islamic Group of Nigeria, they have a responsibility to appeal to their members. Please leave they should be able to tell their members to leave teachers alone. We're actually helpers of the society. Now, if the environment is actually not conducive, children will not come to school. You know, parents actually will not be able to do what they're supposed to do. The enrollment figure will drop. And above all, you know, the challenge is that we will not transfer ignorance, you know, and timidity to the sixth and seventh generation of our children. Because one teacher actually prolongs the life of a community by 56 years. The facts are there for everybody to see.
0: Government has heard this like a million times, but a million and one would not be too much. What should government do?
1: Government has a lot to do. Honestly speaking, they have a lot to do. Government, apart from negotiating with them, government should put machinery in place. Government should recruit policemen, not those ones that are standing on the road and are asking where is your vehicle license when they know you don't have it. In some semi crime, these policemen are supposed to be attached to school. Once school resumes, it's not too much. If you give the school a particular school operates between 13 and 14 weeks in a term. If you assign policemen to a particular school for 14 weeks, it's not too much. 14 weeks, you know, it's not too much. When you put all of them together cumulatively, 39 weeks in a year, it's not too much. The remaining fraction of the month can actually be used out of the 52, you know. But that, so government has a lot. Government is also the one that will also go about and secure the lives of the children. You know, the pain is there for the family. But think of a country where teachers cannot even go to work and students cannot go to school. Then the future of that country is bleak. So government must do more than negotiating with them. You know, government must also put machinery in place for the protection of teachers.
0: All right, Dr. Isaac, thank you very much for your time. We always appreciate it. Have a beautiful day, sir.
1: Thank you. Please, my sincere appeal to them that the teachers should be released first and foremost. Then the pupils and students should be released. If they have any issue with government, please, they can take it up, but not with the teachers or pupils or even the school environment. Thank you so much, Samora.
0: Thank you very much. And it's countless layers, levels, and shades of sad. I watched the video. I did not see the beheading video, but I saw the video of the teachers who were, of course, pleading. And the second one who cried, that also moved me to tears. She had a baby, and I kept thinking, whose baby is this? Is it for the teacher? Is it one of the... What is the fate of these children in the forest? And there is no way to look at this where it makes sense. Every affiliation that you have does not matter in the wake of stories like this. It doesn't matter what church you attend, who you pray to, what religion you subscribe to, who you voted in the last election, what political party you support, whether you are a feminist, a masculinist, a gender, whatever you are. This is a human story. And it should appeal to your humanity first before it appeals to your affiliations. It doesn't make any kind of sense that teachers and students are currently in the den of terrorists. It doesn't. I have 5 minutes to engage with you. The numbers are called 0817-923-0002, 0817-923-0003. WhatsApp is 0809-0306-416. Please turn off your radio as you call. Hello, good evening.
2: Yes. Good evening, Dan.
0: Good evening. What's your name?
2: I'm Sir Savior. I'm calling from Elim.
0: Go ahead.
2: The matter is this. Inasmuch as the government has a responsibility to take the life of the life and property of citizens. Of a truth, I tell you, just you have rightly said, this it is not new. It is no longer a strange news to us. Is something that we have been, in fact, kidnapping, killings. You have seen police officers beheaded. You have seen military men beheaded. We have seen priests beheaded. We have also seen Muslims, other people of other walks of life beheaded. So it is not about teachers alone. It is about citizens of Nigeria. And my take now is this. Since the government cannot protect the citizens, I think this is the time I am calling out on our warlords.
0: Excuse me. I'm sorry. You can't use my platform to call warlord. Eh? Not this platform. Am I saying you should not call warlord? By all means, call, but not with 92.3 Nigeria Info. Call them if you have their number. I don't exactly blame that caller. I literally do not blame the caller because desperate times call for desperate measures. If people feel like they're not getting solutions from the channels where they should, they will start to ask for unconventional things. And that is desperation. So Nigeria, please do not reduce your citizens to desperate people. Because one thing I know people are capable of is looking for solutions wherever they can find it. Please, let security agencies do what he's asking warlords to do. Government, we are begging now. It's our entitlement, but since we cannot get it like that, let us beg. Hello, good evening.
3: Yeah, good evening, my brilliant brother in the temple of the press.
0: Good evening.
3: Sam, Oracle, Chineju, you are highly welcome. If not the Panador, no, say not the Panador. I feel so excited to welcome you back. Hi, Lebariakul. Sam, I want in attempt to answer that question you asked our guests. What should government do now? For me, government should suspend the constitution, especially in regard to 2027 election. Let us face this insecurity squarely. That video where that teacher beheaded is horrible. In this country, what happened during that Jonathan attempt? It was only 2 years.
0: I'm sorry, Barry. Can't make out what you're saying. Heard a bit of it, but the quality was very poor. So much has been said on insecurity. Unfortunately, a whole lot more will be said because it's a problem we're still dealing with. And I know that a lot of times we reduce these conversations to politics. And people make it seem like, you know, this person does not like the president, the other one likes the president. Believe me, it has nothing to do with that. Regardless of where you're from, what you believe in, please understand that the quality of the Nigerian life is the mandate. So whether it's President Bola Ahmed Tinubu who's there today or whoever eventually gets in there tomorrow, take care of the people. Nigerians do not have a problem with supporting anybody, regardless of religion. Let's not be in this position where we are now deliberating and arguing about what the solution should be. Meanwhile, we have a country with systems and structures where the solution should be clear. I'm hoping, even though I seriously doubt, that this is the last time we have these kinds of conversations. And we're looking forward to a Nigeria that we're proud of. Another conversation begins now. Some people who sell furniture, who would do everything within their power to convince us that they have the best furniture in the city, have invaded the studio. They will say a few things. It's up to you to decide to believe them. So let's hear what they have for us.

0: All right, Cynthia from Quality Mark Furniture is in the studio. Hello, Cynthia.
1: Hello, good evening.
0: How are you doing?
1: Very well, and you?
0: I'm wonderful. I'm amazing. I was hoping that between the last time you and I spoke and now, all of the furniture in Quality Mark would have been sold out.
1: Definitely.
0: So, why are you here? I thought you've sold everything because you made a very good case the last time.
1: We brought new ones, though, for people that were not able to, you know, buy from the last promo that we did. So a lot came in.
0: That's interesting. Okay. So tell me what you have for those people.
1: Okay. Good evening. My name is Cynthia from Quality Mark Furniture. I brought you another good news, though I've been saying it for like since last week.
0: Okay.
1: So for those of you that have not been hearing me, I'm back again. I brought good news. Quality Mark is on their promo right now. That is on the 1st of May and it's still running to maybe the end of this month. And another one might start too. So a lot is going on. So if you're looking to transform your space, your sitting room, your dining section, Quality Mark now is the right time for you to purchase furniture because we are on promo. You get an L-shaped sofas, sectional ones. You can get a 7-seater Turkish sofas. You can get Egyptian sets, 8-seaters. You can get center tables, dinings, mirror console, bed frames, TV wall units, a lot for a very low price.
0: Okay.
1: So that is why I'm here.
0: Cynthia, how many people can fit into your living room at once?
1: My own living room?
0: Yes. If we all come to visit you, how many of us?
1: Plenty, because my living room is very big.
0: Yeah, so what's an ideal number for you that should be in what we call the parlor at one time if all of us were watching TV?
1: Like up to 20 or 30.
0: 20?
1: Yes, sir.
0: Do you have a sofa in your living room or a bed?
1: Anything you want. I have bed in my room. I have sofas in my living room. A lot. So
0: I was going to ask because you said eight sofa or something.
1: Yeah, 8-seater sofa.
0: 8-seater sofa, exactly.
1: Even 8-seater dining.
0: So I was, in my head, that seemed like a lot of people to be in the living room at once. But you reached your turn, you expanded it to 20. So 8-seater sofa, how big is that?
1: It's big. It's very big for like a 3-seater set, another 3-seater.
0: Oh, okay.
1: Yeah, just like that. Not like it's very
0: Sorry, long. I pictured it as L-shape, like one long...
1: Okay, no.
0: That's okay.
1: For the L-shape, you have a very long one. We have the smaller ones.
0: Okay.
1: Sectional ones that in case you do not enter, you might just stick one to the room.
0: Yeah.
1: And, you know, fit in the sect that could enter your living room.
0: That works. You can have your 20. So... of course, you need people to key into this promo, and this is the best time to buy.
1: Yes.
0: The promo started 1st of May.
1: Yes.
0: And it's ending at the end of this month.
1: Yes.
0: And if I don't buy within this time frame, I will go back to whatever the price was before.
1: You will go, but you know, we might still extend it for some people.
0: Okay.
1: Yes.
0: Because I have plans to come a day after this month ends.
1: Okay.
0: So just in case I come by that time.
1: What you would do, you might just pay deposit to secure the promo price.
0: Okay.
1: You understand? Then you cannot come a day before.
0: Okay. So after this interview, I can just give you 2.5.
1: Yes. Now, any amount you drop.
0: Sorry, 1,000.
1: So long as I say now you.
0: Okay. So you've spoken about the promo. Tell us about the products you have, the designs, and what a person would get if they walk through the doors of Quality Mark.
1: Okay. We have beautiful Turkish royal fabric sofas, to exotic Italian leathers and even fabric sofas. So we have center tables, marble top. We have wooden top. We have side stools. We have dining sets. We have TV wall unit. We have wall frames. We have decorations. We have bed frames. We have a lot, though. Yes, I cannot even finish them.
0: It's plenty.
1: It's plenty.
0: The only thing is that you guys are not building a house. But everything that will be in the house,
1: yes, you have it. Everything, yes.
0: My goodness. I've asked you before, and I know that the answer is the same. Helping with design. I have an empty space, and I need ideas for design.
1: Yes, we do help. You know, some people don't even know what they want.
0: Yeah.
1: Some don't even know how to match colors. So we help those people that does not know how to, you know, arrange colors or, you know, pair colors. Mm. So we help them pick colors or different design, different colors, different shape that will fit into their living room or their space.
0: But this help is completely attached to their money.
1: Yes, it is.
0: It's not charity. Say, no. I don't have money, but I need your help.
1: No, it's...
0: So you don't know how to help the helpless.
1: No, we do. We do help them.
0: Okay. Yeah. Delivery. I order for something.

The NDC, in a statement issued on Tuesday by its national secretary, Ikenna Enekweizu, adds that it is already making plans for the 2027 polls and has introduced consensus arrangement in some areas to reduce internal disagreement and promote unity within the party. Let's take a quick break. When we return, education analyst urges data-driven review of JAMB cutoff marks, not fixed decisions. We'll be right back. Stay with us.

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1: Welcome back. Thank you for staying tuned. Now the rest of the news. Rivers State Governor Sumlalai Fubara says the federal education sector games is a vital platform for promoting unity, teamwork, and collaboration within Nigeria's education sector. Governor Fubara made the remarks at the opening ceremony of the 6th edition of FEDUGAM, titled Rivers 2026, at Sharks Football Stadium in Port Harcourt on Tuesday. Represented by the Deputy Governor, Professor Ngozi Maodu, Fubara said the games had grown beyond a sporting competition since their inception in 2017 into an important initiative that promotes staff wellness, productivity, and institutional synergy among agencies under the Federal Ministry of Education.
2: The importance of this initiative cannot be overstated. In a demanding sector like education, where intellectual rigor, policy development, and administrative responsibilities are constant, there is an undeniable need for recreation, physical fitness, and mental rejuvenation. Footy game creates a healthy balance between work and leisure, enhancing efficiency, boosting morale, and ultimately improving service delivery.
1: In his address, the Minister of Education, Dr. Tunji Alausa, who was represented by the Vice-Chancellor of the University of Port Harcourt, Professor Owunari George-Will, commended Governor Fubara for hosting the 6th edition of the Games and for the warm hospitality extended to athletes and participants. He said the objective of the Games was to foster unity, friendship, and synergy among all the agencies under the Federal Ministry of Education and its headquarters. Meanwhile, the chairman of the Nigeria Civil Service Union in Rivers State, Chukwuka Osuma, says the circular calling for nomination of civil servants due for promotion is a statutory procedure expected in any normal government. Speaking with correspondent Onyekachi Nwosu, Osuma said all departments are expected to forward the names of qualified civil servants to the commission ahead of their promotional interviews. Osuma also adds that the process is also intended to implement the new directive allowing those in the executive cadre to be promoted up to grade level 15 before retirement. He thanked the Rivers State Governor for the regular promotions of workers.
2: To the athletes and participants,
3: it's left for every offices now to prepare a list of those that are fall within that category, compile them as to the civil service commission. From there, civil service commissioner will fix a date for the interview. Every ministry will be scheduled again to do this. And you know, there is this new thing that those an executive cadre can be promoted up to level 15 before retirement. And that is exactly what they are implementing.
1: Similarly, civil servants have welcomed the approval of promotions by Governor Sumlalai Fubara, describing it as a well-deserved recognition of years of dedicated service. The workers said promotion is a normal entitlement in the civil service and commended the administration for addressing long-standing delays that had affected staff over the years. They noted that many employees had remained on the same

0: grade level for extended periods, a situation that had caused frustration and financial hardship. According to them, the governor's intervention has restored hope, boosted morale, and is expected to enhance productivity in the state civil service.
1: We are civil servants. We are very, very happy for our governor, or for what our governor has considered doing for us, because as a civil servant, especially those who are in the low cadre in civil service, they are the most deprived. There are so many things that we have been deprived of, but I thank God that God is touching the heart of our governor, that he's able to remember us in certain basic things like promotion, which is our rights. We are not begging for it. It's our rights because we have worked for
2: it. Few days in office, your work is to check us. Are we doing well? Is it time to add something to them so they will be motivated compared to the cost of things and transportation?
3: We know our governor, he is friend to civil servants. I know he will do it. For him to start it, he will finish it. Teachers and civil servants will be glad to say, thank you so much, sir.
0: On education matters, education analyst Ikechi Nwogu says decisions on admission cut-off marks into Nigerian universities and polytechnics should be based on proper analysis of students' academic performance over the years and not fixed without careful study. Nwogu was reacting to the federal government decision to retain 150 as the minimum cut-off mark for university admission and 100 for admission into polytechnics. Speaking with our correspondent, he explained that the debate over lower cut-off marks is being influenced by different interests within the education sector, including private universities and some northern institutions that struggle to attract enough students.
4: Ideally, JAMB should look through their results in retrospect and identify performance gradient through the last, say, 10 years or 20 years. And then they would say, okay, we're having a weakening foundation. Now, let's go back to strengthening education at the primary and secondary school levels. Most of those who are pro-lowering the cutoff mark are private school vice chancellors. So a lot of them want more children because they know that the traditional universities will go for the higher cutoff marks. And then the northern universities are also very liberal. So they want students, a lot of students going to the north.
0: However, Nwogu says the lower cutoff marks should not be seen as a complete collapse of educational standards in the country. According to him, employers are now paying more attention to practical skills, competence and professional training instead of relying only on academic grades and certificates.
4: If I say that it's making for totally declining standards of education in Nigeria, I think it would not be completely fair to say, as long as you have that certificate, I am a graduate. The future would just want to look at, is he a graduate, is he not a graduate? Because now we're having hybrid consideration. What tech skill do I have? So what trainings have I done? So the future in consideration of recruitment may place lower expectations on your degree and higher expectations on certification, on competence. And that is where it gets a little tricky.
0: On infrastructure, work on the failed section of the NTA Ngboba Road is expected to be completed within 2 weeks. The Rivers State Commissioner for Works, Professor Temple Nwofo, disclosed this while speaking with correspondent Onyekachi Nwosu. He said the contractor is currently clearing blocked drains and constructing new drainage channels as part of rehabilitation efforts.
5: They have to deseed the drain there and also construct the surface drain there. A drain work is not something that you do overnight. And they are almost done with the base now. I think it will be okay soonest. That particular section was maintained some months back and it failed almost immediately they left that site. So now there's underground water going on there. That is why they are trying to fill it to a level and trying to deseed that place. Oh, at least in the next 1 week plus, this other section should be through. It was fast. Worst case scenario, 2 weeks.
0: Professor Nwofo stressed that the government's priority is to ensure quality delivery of the project and appeal to road users for patience during the construction period.
5: People should understand that, and so it's a permanent thing they are doing now. So people should bear with us. Yet, even before they got the relator, is a job minor maintenance, have fast section away and lay as fast. Because if they do it that way, it will still fail again. That is why you can see them trying to, probe to the real cause of the problem so they can solve it once and for all. So people should bear with us.
0: In business, the Nigeria Revenue Service is warning that poor tax payments, delayed remittances and weak compliance by some government agencies and state could affect its plan to raise 40 trillion naira revenue in 2026. The agency raised the concern during a tax compliance workshop held in Abuja, where government officials discussed ways to improve tax collection across the country. An official of the NRS, Amina Adu, said, audits carried out by the agency revealed major problems in deduction and payment of taxes such as VAT and withholding tax. She explained that the service wants stronger cooperation from government institutions and plans to use technology and transparent systems to improve tax payment.
6: And now, we bring you news from around the world.
0: On the international scene, a drone attack on a market in Gubash town in West Kordofan, Sudan, has killed 28 people and injured 23 others. The town is controlled by paramilitary forces. The attack happened during ongoing fighting between the Sudanese army and the Rapid Support Forces, which have been at war since April 2023. Witnesses say the drone struck a crowded area in the market, including a restaurant, and some reports suggest it may have first hit an RSF vehicle before hitting civilians. The army denies targeting civilians, saying it only attacks military targets, while the RSF has not responded. The war in Sudan has continued for years, killing tens of thousands of people, forcing millions from their homes, and causing a major humanitarian crisis. On the news this evening, we told you that an APC chieftain is insisting that the party primaries follows due process amid growing concerns. We told you that a human rights activist has slammed the APC over an alleged arbitrary disqualification of aspirant. You heard that the NDC has named former Ebonyi Governor Sam Egwu to head its 2027 election screening committee. And on the foreign scene, a deadly drone strike on Sudan market killed 28, injured 23 in West Kordofan. The news was edited by Ifunanya Obeme Ndukwe. To reach the news team, send an SMS or WhatsApp to 0087217215. Good evening. I am Lucky Maxwell. Thank you for listening.

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0: Yes, it's Kids FM, and Kids FM is here with good news. So you all know that Children's Day is coming soon, right? Yes, Children's Day, May 27th. Kids, are you ready? So Kids FM is bringing to you the Kids FM Children's Day Party in the Garden. Yes, yes, yes, you heard that right. Party in the Garden City. Yeah, and there's going to be garden party games, music all around, laughter everywhere, and pure family fun from start to finish. It's going to be a full day of exciting events, fun challenges. You're going to also have the opportunity to do live on-air shout-outs. And there will be great music and unforgettable moments for everyone, for everybody, kids alike and adults, everybody. So bring your family, uncles, bring your nephews and nieces, moms, bring your baby girls, dads, bring your baby boys, bring your smiles and your vibes, your energy, because entry is free. Yes, you heard that right. Entry is completely free. The venue is Cool FM, Cool Wazobia Info Kids Complex at AIM Plaza, Kilometer 16, East West Road, Rumosi. 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
1: Hello, welcome to this live transforming online business education program on radio, where we share the latest information on the benefits of e-business. Rally Academy on Radio is a program with an ultimate goal to equip anyone in search of a genuine opportunity to create a new stream of income or add to their current stream or streams of income. Rally Academy is a reputable organization that offers educational services in online businesses and financial education. In today's episode of the program, we'll be looking at joining the automation revolution. And in the studio with me to answer all the questions is an e-trader and an online entrepreneur with Rally Academy. My guest was trained at the London Business School, the London School of Business and Finance, and the London Academy of Trading. He has certification in technical analysis from Cyprus. He has gathered over 12 years of hands-on experience in financial trading and technical analysis. This man has consistently organized several hours of webinars, seminars, workshops, coachings, all on trading and financial market analysis. I must say he's a master of his trade. And it's my pleasure to introduce my guest, Michael Akinwale. Michael, thanks for joining us today.
2: Thank you very much. It's a beautiful time to be on the studio today.
1: Now, we have a very interesting topic today, joining the automation revolution. But first, let's understand what the automation revolution is about.
2: Okay, let me take it from the top. You know, if you watch history very well, we started with what they call the Industrial Revolution, where men were using machines to actually for product production. And then we move to what we call the Information Revolution, and which is what we call the Computer Revolution. But now we are moving to what they call the Automation Revolution, in which businesses and production processes are now being fully automated. We're actually calling it now the Intelligent Automation, what we call Artificial Intelligence. Okay, it is actually a system that facilitates everyday tasks and remove human interference in every form from production. All right, or what we can say, the application of machines to perform tasks without any human being taking part. All right, and you see, it's no longer news now. For instance, we have cars that drive themselves.
1: Okay,
2: you know, I'm aware that Uber, for instance, has a taxi system that the cars actually don't have drivers in them. Then we also have, for instance, in Dubai. Dubai has the longest metro train system that has no driver. It's driverless. It's been running for over 10 years now without any problem. And then even these days, if you go on websites and you want to chat, most of the time you don't chat with human beings again. You are chatting what they call chatbots, artificial intelligence. And now we even have a website called ChatGPT, which is an open AI platform that can help you to solve any problem that you have when it comes to any information, any question you have. So basically, this automation system has come to stay, and I think it's the future when it comes to doing business online.
1: Michael, this is sounding very, very intriguing.
2: Yeah.
1: Why is it important to join the automation revolution?
2: Well, I think it's basically because history actually repeats itself. Let me say that again. History repeats itself. We have known from history, for instance, that every time there is a new revolution, a lot of millionaires are made. What do I mean? Every time technology is about to shift, millionaires are being made. For instance, it was during the Industrial Revolution that people like Henry Ford became billionaires. It was during the time of Information Revolution with the computers that people like Bill Gates became billionaires. As I'm talking to you now, we are moving into the Automation Revolution. A lot of millionaires and billionaires are about to be made. It's time for you to plug in, which actually means that most of our labor, as we go into the future, is going to be substituted by machines, all right? And you see, that has now shown that in the next few years, the global GDP from automation will grow by 1.2% annually. And that's a lot. That's about $1 trillion growth in annual GDP on automation.
3: Wow.
2: So everybody who is listening to me now, who is awake, who is aware, who understands history, needs to plug into the system now to see how they can use it to start changing their financial fortune.
1: Okay, so let's bring it home a bit. What are some of the businesses that Nigerians can engage in that can also be automated?
2: Okay, there are several businesses that Nigerians can do now that can be automated. And I'm going to be talking about the simple ones. So you don't have to be a computer guru, a computer wizard to do them. Very simple ones. Take scenario, we have what they call YouTube automation. Then we have a business like e-trading. We have a business like affiliate marketing. Now, because of time, let me quickly just break down this once. Take YouTube automation as a case study. YouTube automation is actually a way in which you can create videos and manage videos in your YouTube channel without you personally appearing in any video. And what this does is that it allows you to earn money from your YouTube channel without your physical presence at all. And the beauty of this business is that it's residual. Mainly you set it up, it starts generating money, and you can start earning as much as $5,000 monthly from this system, and it's 100% automated, which means you can be sleeping at home and it's making money for you. Secondly, let's look at dropshipping. Dropshipping is an order fulfillment method in e-commerce. It's like what we call automated e-commerce, where you can outsource inventory holding and order processing to a third party. So immediately you set up the system, everything is managed by other people. You don't do anything. All right? And so you're able to use technology to run this process in such a way that from anywhere you are, you can run it. And it's a very attractive business because you don't need much money to start, because the product you are even selling, you don't have it. You don't own it. It's with somebody else. Are you getting me now? So it allows you to start this business very easily from anywhere in the world. Then let's go into e-trading. E-trading is the online buying and selling of financial instruments. All right, in a bid to make a profit. I want to say financial instruments, we're looking at things like currencies, commodities, indices, and a lot of them. And for us to understand it very well, let me take a case study. Let's look at a commodity like gold. I think everybody should know what gold is. The same gold that actually people wear as jewelry.
3: Yeah.
2: This same gold is a commodity. And because it's a commodity, it is tradable. Anything that has a value is tradable. And that's why even money itself is tradable. Are you getting what I'm saying now?
3: Okay.
2: So let's take gold as a case study. Okay. The price of gold moved from $2,600 to $4,500 last year. Now, naturally, for anybody who is in the general market, you say the price of gold went up by $1,900.
3: Okay.
2: But for us in the digital space, that's a 19,000 points movement in the price of gold. Mm. 19,000 points movement. Now, imagine if you're trading at $1 per movement in the price of gold. That means last year alone, just from gold, you have made $19,000.
3: Mm.
2: And that decision, you could have gotten it just by talking to an artificial intelligence. That would have told you January last year, we expect the price of gold to go up, so buy gold. And guess what? You do not even need to talk to the software right now. We have softwares that you have set down automatically, they take that decision for you. Now imagine if you are trading at $2 per movement of price of gold. Imagine if you are trading at $10 per movement in the price of gold. All right? So this year, 2026, actually promises to be a great year. Why? We have

0: about these businesses, how to automate these businesses so that you can move to the realm, you know, where we are moving to in the future. All right? And that's why I like them is here.
1: Okay.
0: We have a specialized conference that we're organizing right now titled the E-Business Automation Conference. The E-Business Automation Conference. And at this conference, we're going to be training you, we're going to be informing you, and we're also going to educate you on the opportunities in all these businesses. All right? We're going to be looking at automation in YouTube automation, we're going to look at dropshipping, we're going to look at e-trading, we're going to look at affiliate marketing, and several other businesses that you can automate right now and start generating good income for yourself. All right? And then we're going to be giving, putting in your hands the softwares that you need to automate these businesses. Because to automate a business, there are softwares that you will need. Are you getting what I'm saying? So we're going to be giving you these softwares at this training, all right? Whether those softwares are fully automated, whether they are manual softwares, we're going to be helping you to start studying at this training. And I can tell you, it's a training you cannot afford to miss.
2: Now, this sounds like a power-packed training, Michael, if you ask me.
0: Yes.
2: How much does it cost to attend this e-business automation conference? And who can attend it?
0: Okay, let me start from the top about who can attend it. The truth of the matter is that anybody that is interested in generating income right now using the most recent computer technology can attend this training. Let me tell that again. Anybody who is interested in generating income right now using the latest computer technology should be at this training. And you don't have to be a computer guru. As long as you can use your phone, be at this training, and you can actually begin to generate side income while you are doing other things you are doing. And guess what? This conference is coming absolutely free to Nigerians. You pay nothing to attend this training. And you can be a businessman, an employee, an investor, retiree, you are a job seeker, you are a housewife. No matter who you are, even if you are a student, be at this training. Come and discover how you can actually begin to automate your businesses, how you can begin to generate new source of income for yourself, and it's absolutely free of charge.
2: So, can you give us the dates, the venue, and the time of this conference, and how participants can register to attend?
0: The conference will take place for 2 days right here in the city of Port Harcourt. And the date is this week, Thursday 21, and Friday, the 22nd of May, 2026. Let me try that again. Thursday 21 and Friday, the 22nd of May, 2026. And the time is going to be at 10 a.m. prompt. 10 a.m. prompt. The venue of the event in the city of Port Harcourt is going to be at the Riley Academy Conference Center. Riley Academy Conference Center, second floor, City View Plaza.
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0: Room of Massive Market Junction, New Abba Road, Riley Academy Conference Center, second floor, City View Plaza, Room of Massive Market Junction, New Abba Road, right here in the city of Port Harcourt. To reserve your seat is very simple. Just send an SMS to your phone number and your seat will be reserved. To attend on day one, which is Thursday, the 21st of May, 2026, send an SMS with the code PH1. That's PH for Port Harcourt and 1 for day one. And to attend for day two, which is Friday, the 22nd of May, 2026, send an SMS with the code PH2. That's PH for Port Harcourt and number 2 for day two. So send the word PH1 or PH2 to this phone number. 091-6466-0000. Put that phone number again. 091-6466-0000. Put that phone number again. 091-6466-0000. Let me type phone number again. 091-6466-0000. Thank you.
5: What else would participants benefit at this training aside these other things?
0: Well, this training is already power-packed, but we still have some extras. You know, this Riley Academy culture. We have massive perks for you. Number one is that we're going to be giving out big, big, big cash prizes. When it comes to these businesses, you need some little capital to start. So, for every participant at this event, we're going to be giving out as much to the tune of 1.5 million naira. Let me say that again. We're going to be giving to the tune of 1.5 million naira to participants at this event for them to start their businesses. Secondly, is that artificial intelligence tools and softwares is going to be provided at this event for people to actually start these businesses immediately. All right? So it promises to be a very great, great event. And I can tell you, you cannot afford to miss it.
5: Tell us again the dates, venue, and time of the training and how participants can register to attend.
0: The conference

0: Friends, we take this for 2 days right here in the city of Port Harcourt, and the date is this week, Thursday 21, and Friday the 22nd of May 2026. Let me try that again: Thursday 21 and Friday the 22nd of May 2026, and the time is going to be at 10 a.m. prompt. The venue of the event in the city of Port Harcourt is going to be at the Riley Academy Conference Center, second floor, City View Plaza, Room of Massive Market Junction, New Aba Road. Riley Academy Conference Center, second floor, City View Plaza, Room of Massive Market Junction, New Aba Road, right here in the city of Port Harcourt. To reserve your seat is very simple. Just send an SMS to your phone number and your seat will be reserved. To attend on day one, which is Thursday, the 21st of May 2026, send an SMS with the code PH1. That's PH for Port Harcourt and 1 for day one. And to attend for day two, which is Friday, the 22nd of May 2026, send an SMS with the code PH2. That's PH for Port Harcourt and number 2 for day two. So send the word PH1 or PH2 to this phone number: 091-6466-0000. Remember that phone number again: 091-6466-0000. Remember that phone number again: 091-6466-0000. Remember that phone number again: 091-6466-0000. Thank you.
1: All right, thank you very much, Michael Akinwale, for coming on the program today.
0: Thank you so much.
1: It's been great having you share those great business insights with us today. Well, he almost said it all. There's a wealth revolution going on, and only people who can key in now can share success stories in the near future. Who do you want to be? An observer or someone who will have a success story to share in the future? Seize this opportunity and join the train. Bye for now.
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0: we take off with the biggest conversations with an exchange of opinions and ideas on the Morning Crossfire. 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
0: 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Hey, I'm new in town and wondering if you can help me find the latest hits in tennis. Overtakes in Formula One. Dunks in basketball.
2: An incredible shot by LeBron James.
0: And takedowns and knockouts in combat sports and so on and so forth. And not forgetting also the best from the beautiful game.
2: De Bruyne. Silly.
3: Worry no further. You've turned to the right street.
2: Oh, yes! Amazon now beginning to come through. Toby Amazon, look at the clock. I cannot believe it. She's done it again. Two world records in one night. Hamilton of Verstappen, and this time Verstappen and Hamilton have crashed out, and they are both out.
3: All the action from all the top sports on 92.3 Nigeria Info.

Oh, yes, a lovely evening to you, and many thanks for joining us an extra time right here on the nation's number one talk radio station, 92.3 Nigeria Info. Well, the national teams are dropping their squad for the FIFA World Cup 2026. Ronaldo making the shortlist for Portugal. Meanwhile, João Pedro conspicuously missing as Brazil named their 26-man squad. One man jumped on that train, and his name is Neymar Jr. Yeah, the country stood still as the list was released last night. But there's a big breaking news coming in and showing that there is always a punishment when you do something quite bad. And that's the fact that Southampton has been expelled from playoffs for spying. Yeah, there was a current, there was an independent investigation into the Spygate incident, or what we call the spying incident. What happened was this: Middlesbrough were preparing for their playoff game or second leg game against Southampton, right? So Middlesbrough were training, and from all indications, Southampton sent a spy to cover their training with a camera. Right, and so the person was, let's say, figured out or was found, and Middlesbrough made an official report to the FA. So Southampton went on to win the game 2-1, but based on the investigation and the complaint or petition that was filed by Middlesbrough, it was an independent panel set up to investigate the matter. And I think they've come to the logical conclusion that Southampton, in spite of winning, should be thrown out of the playoff, right? So Wembley, the venue for the one-off playoff game, will now be a game between Hull City and Middlesbrough instead of Southampton. So once again, welcome to the show. My name is Eval Edu, and I'm the midfield maestro, and I'm welcome you all to the show. And don't forget that yesterday we had a big breaking news. Pep Guardiola, yeah, says he's done at the end of the season. He's walking away from his job at Manchester City, having spent almost 9 seasons in charge of the club. Well, the news coming in today is that former Chelsea boss Enzo Maresca has been hired, right? So talks are underway. Everything is almost done, and he's set to be the new man to take over the reins at the Etihad when Pep Guardiola is gone. So that's it on the show today. And by 7:30 p.m., we'll take a break and bring you the game, the live match broadcasts between Bournemouth and Manchester City. Don't forget, still today, we'll have Chelsea up against Tottenham Hotspur in the Premier League. So stay with us, right? Stay with us.

Yeah, welcome once again. So yesterday or last night, we had Arsenal playing their match, the 37th fixture in the Premier League, and they beat Burnley by just one goal margin. Goal scored by Kai Havertz just before halftime to ensure that the Gunners are now within one game from lifting their first Premier League title in 22 years. What a scene that may be if the Gunners finally get over the line. The last fixture is on match day 38, and that will be a game against Crystal Palace. All right, so let's talk about this one for the Bournemouth Man City game today. We have confirmed lineup. Bournemouth 4-2-3-1 formation. Jojo Petrovic is in goal. Adam Smith, James Hill, Marco Senesi, and Andrian Trofei is that back line for Bournemouth tonight. We have Alex Scott and Tyler Adams as well in the midfield. Then we have Ryan, who has been called up to the Brazilian national team alongside Eli Junior Krupi and Marcus Tavernier. And then leading the line is Evan Nielsen, who leads the line for the Cherries tonight. And for the Man City side, a very strong lineup drafted by Pep Guardiola. We have in goal Gianluigi Donnarumma, a back line of Nico O'Reilly, Matt Gay, Abdoulkadri Kusanov, and Matheus Nunes. A midfield of Rodri and Mateo Kovacic. We also have Antoine Semenyo alongside Bernardo Silva and Jeremy Doku, while Ellenbert Haaland leads the line for tonight's fixture. So two defensive midfielders in Rodri and Mateo Kovacic in here for Manchester City tonight. So maybe Pep Guardiola not taking any risks of this very sharp Bournemouth team who could hurt you in many ways today, going for two defensive-minded players, Mateo Kovacic and Rodri, and Ryan Cherki could only make the bench for today's encounter, and as well as Phil Foden and Omar Mamouche, who were all the unsung heroes in their game against Crystal Palace on match day 36. So recall or note that if City fail to pick all 3 points in tonight's fixture, Arsenal are champions of the 2025-2026 Premier League. But if City pick all 3 points from today's encounter, it shifts the game or title decider to the final day of the season, where Arsenal on the 24th will be up against Crystal Palace at Selhurst Park, and City at the Etihad will do battle with Aston Villa.

0: All right, and just to let you know that we'll get to hear from the coaches. Let's hear from Pep Guardiola. The Man City coach speaks ahead of the fixture against Bournemouth tonight. It's going to be a very, very interesting game. We promise it to be an interesting one because I know Bournemouth are fired up for this one. Let's hear from Pep Guardiola, the City boss, as he speaks about his side, he's put out for tonight's encounter.
1: How realistic does a domestic treble become?
2: We have to win today, and after, it would depend exclusively to our performance or result, I would say, yeah, maybe, but not depend on us. So first, we have to win this tough game opening, and after, we'll see what happens.
1: Tonight, you name a very similar side to the one that played in the cup final, just two changes. How important is that continuity for you at this moment?
2: We'll reflect a little bit because it's a long trip to London, come back late and come here, but it's the last effort, so just two games, tonight and on Sunday, so that's why I'm pretty sure the players can do absolutely everything, you know, because it's no more to speculate. And of course, for the players that we have, we decide to do it that way.
1: Nobody knows better than you how difficult it is to win games, particularly at this stage. Coming here tonight, how big is the task?
2: Yeah, huge. How many games unbeaten?
1: 16.
2: Well, speak for itself. So, I mean, incredible second part of the season and last season as well, so big huge credit for Bournemouth has done last this period with Iraola.
0: All right, so that's Pep Guardiola talking about the Bournemouth side, who have gone on a 16 game unbeaten run, right? A 16 game unbeaten run that also has that famous victory at the Emirates Stadium against the Gunners themselves. So Bournemouth side are just a few points away from playing in the UEFA Champions League this next season. But let's take a look at how the table looks like ahead of tonight's fixture. The table, the standings at the moment. So you have Arsenal on 82 points. You have Man City second place with 77 points. Both teams tied on plus 43 goals at the moment. Albeit City have played a game less than Arsenal, 36 against Arsenal's 37. Manchester United are also in third place with 68 points. Aston Villa fourth with 62 points. Liverpool fifth with 59 points. And Bournemouth are sixth with 55 points. So if Bournemouth should get a result tonight against Manchester City, it simply propels them to 58 points. They will just be 1 point behind Liverpool, I beg your pardon. They'll be 1 point behind Liverpool if they can win tonight. It simply means that UEFA Champions League plays a possibility come the last match of the season. Should Liverpool fall tie in their final game and Bournemouth get something in their final game. So they are playing for something. But for City, they are playing for something even special and more and extra. And that is the Premier League title. If City can win tonight against Bournemouth, it simply means to cut Arsenal's lead to just 2 points and take the title race to the final day of the season. If they fail to do so tonight, Arsenal will be confirmed champions. All right, and let's take a look at the other game to come up by 8 p.m. Chelsea up against Tottenham Hotspur for the Blues. The lineup in a 4-2-3-1 formation. Robert Sanchez is in goal. The back line of Joshua Chempong, Wesley Fofana, Gerard Heto, and Marco Correa. Andre Santos and Moses Caicedo in the heart of midfield. Pedro Neto, Enzo Fernandez, and Cole Palmer joining the attack, which is led by Liam Delap at the moment. Meanwhile, for the Tottenham Hotspur side, we have Anthony Nkinski in goal, a back line of Destiny Udogie, Mickey van der Ven, and Kevin Danso, as well as Pedro Neto, Pedro Porra, beg your pardon. We have a midfield of Rodrigo Bentancur and Joao Paulinha, while for the attack, there's a place for Matias Tels, Conor Gallagher, Randall Colomwani, and Richarlison leads the line for this Spurs side. So it's all to play for ahead of tonight's encounter. Now Chelsea haven't lost the FA Cup final over the weekend. Their only way or passage to play European football next season is to finish as high as possible. That means Chelsea is condemned to win tonight. And if they win tonight, they'll take their points tally to 52. That will be its position, which guarantees them a place in next season's UEFA Conference League ahead of the final day of the season. So it's all to play for. But for Tottenham, they even have a bigger motivation to win tonight's encounter or get something out of this game. They currently are in the relegation dogfight alongside West Ham United, who have 36 points and are in 18th position. Tottenham are in 17th place with 38 points, so they are 2 points better than West Ham United, although they've played a game less. So if Tottenham gets a point in this fixture tonight, they will escape relegation, because they have a better goal difference of -9 compared to West Ham's -22. So irrespective of what happens in the last day of the season, we will have Tottenham staying safe at the end of the season. So they've got to at least pick something out of this game. Chelsea also have a bigger motivation to also win, to save their season and give them a bit of European football come next season. So it's evenly poised at the end of the game. It's going to be a very, very interesting matchup. So, that's it. And all right, I've got in the studio Jeff. Jeff, quickly, we've got just 3 minutes to kick off. Let's talk, or okay, 3 minutes to our break. Let's talk about the City versus Bournemouth game. Surprise, surprise, Pep Guardiola playing Rodri and Kovacic in the same team. Simply means that he wants to at least block those runs of those very good Bournemouth side. And Antoine Semenyo down the right, Jeremy Doku down the left, Bernardo Silva playing behind the striker, Lindbrod Haaland, Nico O'Reilly, Magey, Kusenov, Matias Nunes, and Gianluigi Donnarumma. So two defensive midfielders is something you rarely see from a Pep's team.
3: Pep Guardiola is doing everything he has to do to win. And if Pep Guardiola says Haaland will play as a DMF, Jeff is in support. But it's down to, like you said, those Evanilson, all those guys, stop those balls.
0: Mm.
3: And he looked at it and like, only Rodri can do it. I need someone that's close to being Rodri. I need somebody that can stop those balls as Rodri is doing it. Who comes to his mind? Kovacic. And it's more like, this is why I feel his mouth above every other coach in the league. Because he thinks beyond the box. He knows what to do. Yes, sometimes he might not always go right, but Pep Guardiola knows what to do, and he just restructures, reshapes the whole thing. You might be thinking, okay, he's going to have a certain Rodri, he's going to have a certain Bernardo Silva, and maybe he's going to top it up with any other person he wishes to top it up with in the midfield. But no, Pep Guardiola has other plans. Or maybe Cheke as well. That's the mindset. We had a certain Nicolai who was a midfielder. He's now a left back. Martinez, who was a midfielder, he's now a right back. So that's, you put all these things into order now, and it's just like, this is Pep being a genius. And anything Pep's drops, it clicks. So hopefully, he's trying to stop those two balls, and hopefully it works.
0: All right, so Pep coming out with a very, very intelligent lineup tonight, and that's to counter the effect of what Bournemouth can offer. And for the Chelsea-Tottenham game as well, Chelsea is condemned to win. Tottenham are condemned not to lose. Because if they pick a point from this game, guaranteed they're still alive in the Premier League, irrespective of what happens in the final day of action, because West Ham can only get 3 points. And they have a better goal difference of -9 compared to West Ham's -22. But Chelsea is condemned to win to at least have a test of European football next.
3: Yeah, I think if you look at the two teams, Chelsea need it more, because Tottenham just need a point. Even if you lose today, I don't know who they're playing on the last day, but you just have to go get the points. West Ham have to win. If Tottenham get the points tonight, they are true.
0: Yeah.
3: They are safe.
0: Mm.
3: So even if Tottenham don't get the points, I hopefully they don't get the points. It's who needs it more, and it has to show who needs it more. So it's just down to who needs it more. At this point, Chelsea needs it more, because they need, miraculously, I've been on the calculator. See, there's something I told Ekpo, and I've not told you, I've not even told you Even when we are having our normal conversations, I did not want Chelsea to go to the Champions League.
0: Okay.
3: I did not want it because I feel it's more like a distraction. Let Xabi Alonso come in. If it's the Europa League, I feel we have the upper edge. Yes, some Chelsea fans say, why is Jeff saying these things? But that's just what I want, to help the team.
0: All right, so Jeff wants the team to balance, to cremate a bit, to settle in, under Xabi Alonso and not face the heats and the rigor of the big stage of the UEFA Champions League. But we've got a commercial break to attend, and when we return, we will be joining our partners for the first 45 minutes of play. Stay with us.
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20: He left Bournemouth in January. Remember, his last game here was at the end of that winter window when he scored a winning goal against Spurs with his last touch on his birthday. So many eyes fixed upon Pep Guardiola, for many the most transformative manager of the modern age, and by all accounts, six more days, two more games to add one more trophy. That's their message, and we'll wait and see what the future holds for Pep Guardiola and for Manchester City. So we're all set to go. Only a win for City keeps the title race alive tonight. Otherwise, Arsenal will be crowned champions of England for the first time in just over two decades. Lovely springtime evening on the south coast. The vitality packed out. Bournemouth in sixth place. One more point for them will guarantee European football. And maybe even Champions League football could be the offing for the Cherries.
21: Well, there's their early intention, so you wonder what the team talk would have been from Guardiola. A fast start, you can see when Rodri and Bernardo Silva took the kick off there, they were straight on the front foot.
20: They have two trophies won this season, City, both domestic cups safely in that cabinet. 3 days on from winning the FA Cup, but a long trip south for them here to a venue where Bournemouth have been so hard to beat this season. Just two home defeats all campaign for Andoni Iriola's team. He wants to depart on a high.
21: That's incredible when you look at the numbers, and you look at Man City unbeaten in 14 games, with Bournemouth unbeaten in 16.
20: That's Rayan's first involvement. Named by Carlo Ancelotti yesterday, Brazil's squad for the World Cup, but a massive few weeks ahead for him. And here's Ebba Nielsen. Just got beyond him though, and that went awry to cover for City.
21: Early warning that for City, that ball over the top. It might have looked like Ebba Nielsen went a fraction early, but the flag stayed down. There's a player that likes to come short and spin him behind at the same time.
20: Adam Smith, now Ebba Nielsen. He scored the winning goal when these two sides met here last season. Given away there by Semenyo, Krupi. Threw his back there and then turned away by Donnarumma.
21: Yeah, I like the movement of Evan Nielsen. When he comes short, he can link the play. He's very tardy, but he offers that running behind the test centre-backs.
20: Test of Rodri's fitness. Played an hour at Wembley in the FA Cup final only a few days ago. It's his first league match since the win over Arsenal last month. Truffaut, a fine campaign up there, back for Bournemouth. Finally, Marcus Tavernier.
21: We mentioned what Man City need to do to stay in a title race. Bournemouth are still going the Champions League football to try and catch Liverpool with a win. So they've got their own mission.
20: Yeah, there are many Bournemouth fans who term this as the biggest match in their history, potentially. 17 years ago, they were on the brink of oblivion, on the brink of going out of the Football League. Their rise has been stunning, and the job done by Iriola has been quite extraordinary. Been up for 3 years in charge here. Tyler Adams in that midfield to replace the suspended Ryan Christie, who was sent off in that success 10 days ago for them. Lovely touch by Bernardo Silva.
21: Rodri couldn't quite get Haaland away. He's closer. What a touch from Bernardo Silva. It's Mateo Kovacic. His last league start came in the penultimate game of last season. A home win against Bournemouth, but he was sent off in that game. Yeah, I think the ideal plan for Guardiola with Kovacic, as I said, with Rodri, Bernardo Silva, is to have full control in the game. They can take the lead and get a couple of goals. Or if it's tight, we've still got Foden, Cherki on the bench. Here's O'Reilly. That's clearance by Adams, but helps out by a retreating Ryan.

0: Bernardo Silva. His penultimate match for the club tonight. Finding Mateus Nunes at right back. The Bernardo Silva again. That's Semenyo. Against Haverty, and he gets past him too. And it's come the way of Jeremy Doku. And there's the first big chance for City.
1: Wow, he'll be disappointed he hasn't scored there. It's a lovely move, great pace and skill from Semenyo, and he pulled it back to the edge of the box. Doku took a lovely touch to set himself off the right foot onto the left. Didn't find the corner.
0: Here's Doku again. Rodri, City probing. Semenyo's touch. Doku has come up big with some key goals in recent weeks. It's Mark Gay.

0: great atmosphere around the Vitality tonight. Smallest venue in the Premier League. These Bournemouth fans have been really captivated by their team this season. Fantastic form, 4 wins in their last 5. And the weekend results went well for them too, with Liverpool beaten, Brighton beaten, Brentford failing to win. Defending here, here's Semenyo. Tavernier got back in there, went down, and the referee, who is Asti Tabor, gives the free kick for Bournemouth.
1: And some job he's done, Iraola. Get Bournemouth into the European spot. As the lad said before, it's the amount of players have lost over the years, the improvement of the current players, the signings, with the data and the analysis.
0: Don't forget, 6 weeks ago, they beat the other title contender when they won 2-1 at the Emirates Stadium. This junior croupy, one for Truth there, who just loves to advance in that left-back position. It's proved to be a tremendous replacement for Milos Kerkez after his move to Liverpool. Sonov has been preferred to the likes of Diaz and Stones and Guardiola to play alongside Mark Gay tonight.
1: Yeah, it feels like that's the future. That's the future pairing for City, Sonov and Gay.
0: Slicing up from the back here. James Hill with a long throw to Bournemouth, but Erling Haaland defends it well. Nunes just been told to retreat slightly. One more year, Guardiola is the cry of the City fans who travel south.
1: I'm not even sure it's just City fans, I think it's everybody. Everyone wants him to stay.
0: That's been the line in recent weeks. He has one more year to go on the contract. But all the reports over the past 24 hours would suggest only one more game to come beyond this one. Truffet. That's off by Nunes.
1: It's up to the new brigade to take the Premier League clubs forward, but over the years, and losing the likes of Mourinho and Jurgen Klopp and Pep, such a shame. Top class managers that have changed the game.
0: Scott, nice feet. And Krupe. See the confidence of the Bournemouth team. That's Truffert. Neatly into Tavernier. Evan Ilson. Just a bit heavy that, but Truffert will keep it in. Adams. Here's Hill.
1: It's a nice line from Guardiola talking about what it's like to play Bournemouth. He said it's like going to the dentist.
0: Here's Evan Ilson. Rayan. Smith. Still played by Kovacic.
1: Yep, he said they don't let you breathe, and that's what they do. They're a good football inside, but they're closed down well.
0: What a wonderfully coached team. See the work that Iraola has done. One of those coaches who improves players too.
1: Yeah, you never get the sense when you watch Bournemouth, it's all about the manager, it's not about him, it's his coaching methods and what he puts out on the pitch.
0: He's going to leave a fine inheritance to the man who's going to follow him, Marco Rosa, the German who will take charge here in the summer.
1: That feels like a very good fit for Bournemouth fans. They're going to enjoy watching a Marco Rosa team.

0: Silva. Lovely ball back to Mateus Nunes. Semenyo. Scored 10 goals in the first half of the campaign for Bournemouth, and now 10 goals to his name for Manchester City. That's to those, that exquisite winner in the FA Cup final.
1: Shouldn't go in that. Over two clubs hit 20 goals for a winger.

0: been games away from home where we've seen City stumble. This is a must-win final away game for them this evening. They've dropped points in 9 away games this season. 4 defeats, 5 draws. That's been the difference over the years when you first seen Guardiola come into the Premier League. They were beating teams by 5, 6 and 7s. I think lately when they're winning a game, Everton was a good example where they were cruising in that game, got a little bit sloppy. All of a sudden they'll scramble and take something from it. Cristiano. Intervention was by Hill. Oh, and Scott couldn't quite get that pass away then for an on-rushing Tavernier. There's Nunes. Senesi. Adams. Kovacic. Harden now. Harden pokes on for Semenyo. Antoine Semenyo! Denied by a flag. Given offside there. Antoine Semenyo on field. And the VAR, who is Jarry Givitt, will double check.
1: Well, it's fantastic football. It started from Kovacic in that midfield, breaking the lines with a pass into Haaland. Very tight. It's probably the right shoulder. That might just play Semenyo offside. But it was a good run. Terrific way to pass and finish.
0: The check is complete. It was offside there against Antoine Semenyo.
1: Incisive football, though.
0: Haaland with the assist, which was the case in the FA Cup final a few days ago for Antoine Semenyo. Top scorer, scored his first 3 home games in succession. Hill, and he down to O'Reilly. A few shouts of a handball there, but the assistant was close by and said it was the chest. Roger, Doku. Interesting battle this evening.
1: That's what you do with your Man City. You're trying to identify, if you can, where potentially Bournemouth's weakness might be. So get it out to Semenyo, but especially Doku on that left-hand side up against Adam Smith. Good defender, likes a duel. It'll be hard work then against Doku.
0: 35 years of age now, Adam Smith. Semenyo. Doku. Rodri. Abdou Kadri Cassano, yet to score his first goal in the Premier League.
1: Yeah, he backed himself there because he went for a sort of Ronaldo knuckleball type finish from the centre-back there. He tried to whip it with the instep. Normally that position, you get your head down and try and drill it hard and low.

0: Adams. They try and play their way out with the back. Trafford. Left there by Krupe, and it sets Tavernier away, free in the attack, and for a moment, City were outnumbered, but Mark Gay saved the day.
1: Ah, correct, it was a 3v2, a little over, and then all of a sudden now, Man City are scrambling. Does really well there, Gay, to come across.
0: Trafford, touched off by Krupe for Tavernier, and Evan Nielsen! Oh, what a move there by Bournemouth. And it just lacked the finish.
1: Well, he can't believe he's missed it. That was a fantastic move, little give and go. Nice way to pass from Krupe to Tavernier, and he puts it on a plate for Evan Nielsen. And he has to score. It's an absolute sitter.
0: What a miss there from Evan Nielsen. He's not scored in his last 8 games. Score goals in wind here against Spurs and Liverpool this season. Handball spotted there by Anthony Taylor. What a big let off for Manchester City.
1: Brilliant Bournemouth move, gotta say. Started with a fullback Truffert, played into Krupe, he laid it off to Tavernier. Fantastic ball into Evan Nielsen. Bobbling a little bit, that's his only out, it's his only excuse, but nevertheless, he has to finish it.

0: Novacic. Doku. Was fouled there by Smith, who got tight. Maybe he's touched too tight.
1: That's the thing, that he's a player you can't get tied to, Doku, he's just too strong. Got to try and give yourself a yard when you're defending him.
0: Kovacic. Might find anything harder there.
1: Guardiola's trying to get instructions to Montes Nunes to try and get higher up on that right side. Maybe to try and pin the two fullbacks back away.
0: But it's one of two huge games this evening. Kickoff in the late game is half an hour away at Stamford Bridge as those two bitter London rivals go head to head. Chelsea against Spurs. Remember, Spurs need 1 point in their last two games to all but secure survival and to send West Ham down to the Championship. See the teams for that late kickoff on your screen now. Chelsea made four alterations in the FA Cup final. Amongst them, no Reece James in the start tonight. Champon plays at right back, and up front there's no João Pedro. Their player of the year misses out, so Liam Delap will lead their attack at the bridge this evening. Spurs are unchanged, and then the same team for a third match in a row under Roberto De Zerbi as they aim to make it five games unbeaten. And if they avoid defeat, they will be safe this evening. Barring an almighty mathematical twist in terms of that goal difference. They have a far superior goal difference to West Ham, and they are 2 points above them with two games to play. Bernardo Silva. Semenya. Castro their first time, supported now by Nunes. Kovacic just took too long. Scott was there to nip it off him. Tavernier, Krupic, well taken by Junior Krupic. The talent he is, just 19 years of age, and now finding Tavernier again.
1: Oh, what a couple of lovely touches and a little back heel. Cruyff there from Krupic, he looks a real find.
0: It's what Borba do. Their recruitment's been outstanding over the years. Junior Krupic was signed for just under £10 million from Lorient in France. This man here too, Rayan's been winning great reviews. And they signed to replace Semenya.
1: Size of him as well, Rayan. I mean, he's looks like he's 6'4", very upright player, quick.
0: Just 19 as well, £30 million. He was signed for Vasco da Gama. He has a good World Cup this summer, he may be a hard man to keep.

Trippet. And again with Tavernier. And some success on their left-hand side in his first half former. Creepy. Adams for Scott. Sedesi. Chini Krupi, Harvins, and Bernardo Silva, and Harvins will chase that. Gets there in front of Adams too. That's a check though now and finds support. Cassano. Best chance of the game so far has gone Bournemouth way. Wonderful chance squandered by Evan Ilson. Just there finding Nunes. Caught by Trippett. The only outfield man to start every match at Bournemouth this season. Shots in with a winning goal too at Newcastle.

0: ever failed to score in a match against Bournemouth before in the Premier League. They've won 15 games in a row against Bournemouth before they're beaten here by 2-1 last season. A game where Semenyo put Bournemouth 1-1. Evan Ilson scored the Cherries' winner. Coming up towards the hour mark is still just that one attempt on target for Bournemouth, and that was that wonderful team goal, finished off by a lovely finish from Junior Krupe.
1: They look dangerous though, Bournemouth, every time they go forward.
0: Here they come again, Krupe again, it's Evan Ilson now, it's Krupe! Well, there was one more pass on there for Rayo, maybe.
1: Exactly, that was the pass, because that would have been an unbelievable goal. Look at the movement, one and two touches. Nice little flick to Krupe. Into your front man, flick, one more maybe to Ryan, I think was the pass. Lovely touch that from Evan Nielsen. Krupe, after scoring the first one, fancied himself, having go one more to Ryan.
0: We heard him say in the studio that we had former players who are maybe playing the moves elsewhere, trying to attract supers elsewhere. I think the same goes too for Andoni Iriola. Football they're playing, surely has him in a shop window for some big, big jobs in the years to come.
1: I would have thought so. I would have thought so.
0: Outplaying a team that have been so dominant over the past decade.
1: Well, Man City have got to turn this game into chaos, and that's something that doesn't really suit them, but needs must.
0: Tavernier with the corner, a deep one. There's a free header there for Hill, and it was turned goal was then by a slipping Ryan.
1: I mean, the way the game's unfolding, it would not be a shock if Bournemouth got the next goal and took it to 2-0.
0: It's a really important block there, I think, by Nico O'Reilly. Was it the post?
1: Post, yeah.
0: The post there, saving Man City. So nearly 2-0 down. Rodri has been caught again.
1: He looks a little bit tired in that midfield, Rodri.
0: He's Evan Ilson now. Tavernier.
1: They look so sharp, Bournemouth. They look fit. Playing some great football. That's where Man City don't want to be, chasing the ball.
0: Anything since those changes, that triple change of Guardiola, Bournemouth have got stronger.
1: Yeah, it's going to take 3 minutes to get the City players in some sort of position. That might not even be tactical from Guardiola, it might just be as many defensive players on the pitch as possible. It has to be Rodri, the one that sits still, the rest just go forward.
0: Here's Doku. Rodri, what a shot away.
1: Head down, he's blowing Rodri. Had to take it quick. Under pressure by Tavernier there.
0: He missed four games before his return for the FA Cup final. And he has really come up big with some huge goals over the years for City. More so than the Champions League final winner 3 years ago. He's got two final day goals too, in wins that won the title against West Ham 2 years back, against Villa 4 years ago. May not go all the way this season, because as it stands right now, with just under half an hour of normal time to go, Arsenal will become the champions tonight. If City can turn this game around, find at least two goals to do so. Here's Docking. Come off Hill. Kasanov. Savinho. Trippier there. He's been outstanding going forward all game, showing his defensive nous as well.
1: I think he's been the best player on the pitch. He's been absolutely outstanding.
0: Just 24 years of age.

0: 11th league goal of the campaign. Now a free kick, won by Marmoush.
1: Just get everyone in the box. Cause chaos.
0: Yellow card shown to Adrian Truffert. He is there still, one enormous twist yet to come in this penultimate match of the season for Man City. Here's the free kick, in towards O'Reilly. Tavernier hooks the ball away. Nunes won that. This is Savinho. He had to win that too as Savinho gets away beyond Lewis Cook. Can they find the chance here? Savinho square. Oh, they were queuing up. Shirky was in there. And Bournemouth.
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3: What takes a plate of jollof rice to the next level of goodness? 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

0: Madrid, Arsenal champions of the 2025-26 Premier League campaign after the 1-0 draw between Bournemouth and Manchester City. The Gunners have an unassailable 4 points lead over Manchester City with 82 points, and Man City now have 78 points. With the final game of the season coming on match day 38, City can get 4 points from there. It can only be three or lesser. And so Arsenal are the champions of the Premier League. Andoni Iraola, a former teammate of Mikel Arteta, deciding the title on his last day right there at the Vitality. A valid right here in the studio. A night that Arsenal fans will cherish and remember, because it's been 22 years since the last one, the Premier League title. And I've got Jeff right here with me, who has been part of our broadcast since around 7 p.m. Jeff, it's finally done. It's ended. It's 1-1, and the title has been decided. The Gunners are champions for the first time in 22 years.
1: Congratulations, Arsenal. Eval, it's been one of the most exciting seasons. It's been a season whereby Arsenal fans, Jeff comes into the studio and says, Arsenal will not win the league. It's all part of football. This is why we love the game. I'm not happy, but this is part of the game. Sometimes you win and sometimes you lose. And today, Jeff is on the losing side. Everybody knows I come into the studio. Ian Ekpo, who has gone home, by the way. He ran home. And we always say, it's Arsenal title to lose.
2: Yeah.
1: From the beginning of the season. It's been a difficult season. I felt this was a match whereby Manchester City will skill you. But Bournemouth were the better team. They should have had 2, 3, 4 goals.
2: Wow, I saw.
1: That's just football. That's why we love the game. I did not write Bournemouth in this game. I felt Manchester City needed it more. Since Arsenal mounted the pressure after the Bournemouth win. But it is football. It is football at the end of the day. I'm trying to wrap up my head, but what can I say? But congratulations to Arsenal.
0: All right, and I think the messages are pouring in on the WhatsApp portal 0809-030-6416. Meanwhile, keep those calls coming through. The phone lines are open. Let's get to hear from you tonight. Our first caller of the evening. Hello, good evening to you. Welcome to Extra Time.
3: Not long gone forever.
0: All right, congratulations to you. Let's hear you, my good friend. Yeah.
3: I greet you too. I was listening to you in
0: your
3: sister station with Oga King, and I had many things, and they told you. I know your son. Don't even say.
0: Enjoy your evening, by the way, please, and be responsible. Hello, caller. Good evening to you. Welcome.
3: Arsenal for life.
0: Forever.
3: Hey. This is Two Bigger. For one more minute.
0: Welcome. Let's hear you.
3: I said that Arsenal will carry this call. Later, Juju will not break up. If Naman Duamo, a person Duamo, Arsenal don't have this call this season.
0: Yeah.
3: Beginning this season, and let's all say the truth. Arsenal has performed well this season.
0: Yeah.
3: Not England can compare to Arsenal. Let's all leave the joke apart. I'm Arsenal fan. This Arsenal has played football for these three years. So I want to wish Arsenal fans all over the globe. We will pour champagne today. From today to the Champions League, Arsenal will pour champagne because Arsenal have broken the gene. Correct Arsenal players and Arsenal coach. Arsenal for life.
0: All right. Thank you so much. Hello, caller. Good evening to you. Welcome.
4: Hello. How are you?
0: Yeah, good evening to you.
4: Good evening. This is Choma from Aba.
0: Yeah, Choma all the way from Aba. How are you doing this evening? How is the Yimba City?
4: Yimba.
0: Okay, let's hear you, Choma.
4: Not just happened.
0: That Arsenal have won the league.
4: Yeah. Not just
0: with all that they are suffering. No, they are suffering pay.
4: Congrats to former.
0: Okay, thank you so much. Hello, Carlo, good evening to you. Welcome.
2: My name is Divine. I call from Woji.
0: Divine, a very good friend from Woji United, where Arsenal have been crowned champions of the Premier League once again for the first time in 22 years. Welcome to the show.
2: Yes, I read my view. All along I have been saying it, even when it's all about 6 games left. I told the people, I said, Arsenal will win this trophy. And I wish them the best, all their fans all over the world. They should be happy and merry. And they should look forward to Champions League. I only wish they win Champions League. This will be fast. I'll set out with myself. And the players, in fact, for Bukayo Saka, who has tried all these years, did not switch to another club. Just because he believed in Arteta and the club. I don't want them to lose that trophy. And I'm happy for them. Kudos to Arsenal.
0: All right. Thank you. Thank you so, so much. Hello, Carla. Good evening to you. Welcome. Hello. Good evening.
5: Good evening.
0: Yeah, good evening. Please, can you speak up? I can barely hear you.
5: Yes, DK on the line. Can you hear me now?
0: Yeah, I can hear you now. Welcome. Let's hear you.
5: Jeff is there. Jeff, are you there?
0: Jeff is here.
1: Oh, yes.
5: So, Jeff, how far?
1: I'm trying to be fine.
5: Manu. A few days ago, walking Arsenal. So that's why I called. I only called specifically for you to ask you how far.
1: I'm good.
0: All right.
1: I'll be fine. I'll be fine.
0: Thank you. Thank you. So, well, it's wild out there in London, I can tell you. Hello, caller. Okay. Jeff, we're seeing pictures, and that is it, the graphics showing Arsenal champions. And it just showed on our television screen, London, outside the Emirates Stadium. We could see Kelechi, the local man, the Arsenal, big Arsenal supporter, who represents the culture of Nigeria there. One of those big guys on Arsenal Fan TV is dancing there in front of the camera. That's how much it means to Arsenal fans. It, from tonight, tomorrow, till the next 1 week, it's going to be red and white everywhere.
1: Definitely, Eval. They deserve it. It's been a difficult season. I don't know how to say this, but it's been one of those seasons whereby it felt like it was moving away from Arsenal. It felt like it was not working out. It felt like, okay, they have done everything and something just seemed to be missing. It's one of those seasons whereby banter, fight. It looked like at a certain point, when City won Arsenal, that it was the end of the world for them. I came into the studio of Nigeria New for Uncle FM and I said something. City are winning the league. Everton. And I really do not know what to say. All I can say is congratulations to Arsenal. Throughout the season, I've never wanted them to win the league. I am not a happy man. But like I said, sometimes in football you win and you lose. Congratulations to all Arsenal fans. You have the last laugh at the end of the day because you told me you win the league. So definitely, you have the last laugh.
0: All right, so the phone lines are buzzing. Let's get back to the phone lines. Hello, caller. Good evening to you. Welcome.
6: Good evening, my good friend.
0: Yeah, good evening to you.
6: My name is Pius. I'm calling from you.
0: Pius, can you speak up a bit?
6: I wish Afonya was in this studio.
0: He
6: told me that Arsenal will not win anything this season. But the Lord has done it finally. I'm so happy. We are the Gunners. We now do everything everywhere. We're there on ground. Champions League are our own. Okay, good night.
0: All right, thank you, thank you, thank you so, so much. I think now the doubts will lessen a bit. The guys who come in here with confidence. Hello, caller, good evening to you. Welcome.
7: Everyone, let me greet you to you.
0: My friend, Eto. Welcome, Eto.
7: Everyone, I'm never a happy man tonight.
0: Why are you not a happy man? Eto, somebody's success should be. Clap for somebody now, because they will clap for you tomorrow.
7: I'm just telling you, because you are my friend, I'm just telling you, congratulations. I'm not telling you.
0: Okay, Eto, the call dropped there. Do you have a call back? Hello, caller. Good evening to you. Welcome.
8: Yeah, this is Sele West.
0: Sele West, welcome to the show tonight.
8: You see what the Bible says. Be steady, fast. Be focused. Don't lose hope. Keep on struggling. Keep on working harder. Keep on trusting in yourself. Keep on believing in God that you can make it. You see, my joy tonight is that Arsenal won the league. Even before the league ended, about to end. So all the haters, the man in your studio. I wish I would see your face, because all those your face, I know they look at your face at all. So if you invest, try to make yourself happy. Understand? When you congratulate somebody, the Bible says rejoice with those who are rejoicing. You don't have to say that you are not happy and you are congratulating somebody. No. You don't do that. Rejoice with those who are rejoicing. Those where they mourn with them. Eh? That's what the Bible says, okay?
0: Okay.
8: Congratulations, eh?
0: All right.
8: I know you are an Arsenal fan, eh?
0: Thank
8: we'll
0: you so much.
8: It later, eh?
0: Thank you so much. Hello, Carlo. Good evening to you. Welcome.
9: Hello, good evening.
0: Yeah, good evening to you.
9: My name is Bonzi. I'm calling from
0: Portugal. Okay, please, can you speak up?
9: I said, my name is Bonzuka. I'm calling from Portugal.
0: Welcome, my good friend. Let's hear you.
9: For Manchester City, this one that Erling Haaland just did is just pouring water in Twitter. So it's not helping the matter, and it will not help. For Arsenal, I'm not an Arsenal fan, but I'm an Arsenal supporter. Let's say this season, it don't go. Otilo is gone.
0: He's gone.
9: Arsenal has bad belief. There is nothing anybody wants to say. For Eko, I'm waiting for him. I'm waiting for Eko. Let's hear from him.
0: All right. Thank you. Thank you so much. I think Eko will be here tomorrow. Hello, caller. Good evening to you. Welcome.
10: Yeah. Hope you like that, my brother.
0: Welcome, my good friend.
10: Yeah, man, it's not easy. I thank God for the work of God, because we started in prayer. I'm telling you, I think it's over. Very, very important. It's over. I'm happy. I'm the happiest man this night.
0: Thank you so much. Thank you so much. And do that responsibly as well, so that you don't get into trouble with the laws. Hello, caller. Good evening to you. Welcome.
11: I thought Chelsea is playing tonight.
0: Yes, 69 minutes. Chelsea 2, Tottenham Hotspur 0.
11: Wow.
0: Yeah.
11: No. I don't like the storyline.
0: You don't want to allow Chelsea win? You don't want Manchester win too?
11: No, I'm a Man U fan.
0: Don't concern you and Chelsea now. You have already qualified for Champions League. Allow Chelsea to win their match.
11: No, I don't want Tottenham to be relegated.
0: You don't want Tottenham to be relegated? Okay.
11: Yeah.
0: I see. But they still have one final game, and they have a good goal difference as well. They need to just avoid defeating the last game of the season.
11: Okay.
0: Yeah. Thank you so much. And let's go. Let's keep them coming through. Hello, caller. Good evening to you. Welcome.
12: Oh, good evening, my presenter.
0: Yeah, good evening to you.
12: Yeah, this is Arsenal legendary fan.
0: Welcome.
12: I hope Eko is hearing from here.
0: Eko is not here.
12: Third time of calling. I told Eko that Arsenal we won the game at the week of 36-37. So yeah, I've come to pass. Arsenal we played our big goal to Budapest on 30th of this month and 5 of Champions League Cup. So blessing to them.
0: Thank you so much. Let's allow Arsenal fans to enjoy their day. We'll be back pretty soon. Stay with us.

0: And what an evening this is for our Arsenal fans around the world. It's been a day where the messages are pouring in from left, right and center. The fans are happy. X is exploding. Facebook is exploding. TikTok, Instagram, you name it, the Gunners are going wild. I'm seeing a lot of videos flooding my timeline. The office WhatsApp group is also in frenzy at the moment. That's because Arsenal fans in the station are celebrating this particular victory as well. And let's look at what we've got here on our WhatsApp portal. And says, kudos to good evening, Sport Gang. Kudos to Arsenal. I'm happy for them. They deserve it. But I'm not happy with the Chelsea winning. Skifu Perro from a chair. As well as greeting Eval, Edu, and Jeff. Congratulations to Arsenal. They kept the faith and trust the process. Arsenal will also win the Champions League, so Chelsea fans can keep quiet. I'm a Mancunia. Manchester Fedful, Marvel from Port Harcourt. As well as good evening, Eval and Jeff. Let's rejoice with me, champions of England. Arsenal FC for winning the EPL. UCL is the next destination for the Gunners. Adebo Wale from Ajib. Meanwhile, it's 2-1 right now. Chelsea 2, Tottenham Hotspur 1. 73 minutes on the clock. Richarlison with that goal. And this one says, Eval, come on you Gunners. I'm Maddie texting from Alu. Eval, area don't bust like this. Eval, Edu. Arsenal for life. Champions League up next. And Maddie takes it from Alu. And he ends it by saying, Sue. This is the gentleman of the sport gang. To help me tell Eko that Arsenal has won the 2025-26 EPL. Steve Okoria from Aba. And the message here says, Arsenal has won the Premier League 25-26. Congratulations to Arsenal at last. Elder Lawrence Walu with that message. And this message here says, please, can you guys call Liverpool owners to sack Anna Slot, please? Te amo, Arsenal. So he writes, he says, hi, Eval, could you please get a code of false prophet into the studio and let him issue a comprehensive and collateral apology to all Arsenal fans for all his past rhetorics and theatrics against us. Meanwhile, public announcement, Epo is a false prophet again. Don't go there, my friend. Don't go there, my friend. It's banter, right? And it's needed. So congratulations to Arsenal. They deserved it. 38 games of hard work, blood and tears. Congrats to them once again. And this one says, good evening, Teleko, that he will hear from Arsenal fans. Fatai Sule with that particular message. Back to the phone lines. Hello, caller. Good evening to you. Welcome.
1: Good evening.
0: Yeah, good evening to you. Welcome.
1: I'm not happy for them. I want somebody to help them. That is why I cannot be Arsenal fan. You are waiting for someone to throw for you that you can't league. Why can't you win the league from the beginning?
0: That happens to everybody now. Is it not Aston Villa that stopped Arsenal the other time? Then City won the league. It happens everywhere now. Somebody must drop points somewhere for you to win the league. I'm sure you're not a new fan to football because you understand how this thing works. Hello, caller. Good evening to you. Welcome.
2: Yeah,
0: good evening to you. Good evening to you. Thank you so much. Let's leave it there so that you don't curse on the show, please. Thank you so much. Hello, caller. Good evening to you. Welcome.
3: My friend, this is Andy from Enugu State.
0: Our good friend, all the way from 042. How is it this evening in Enugu?
3: Yeah, so one game.
0: Football without violence.
3: What of Jeff?
0: Well, Jeff has just stepped out of the studio. He's mourning. Arsenal have won the league.
3: Okay. Yes, I left Manchester United, but I'm happy for Arsenal. I hate Arsenal so much. So all the Chelsea fans, let them go and host and come. Thank you very much.
0: Thank you so much. All right, and okay, And let's look at what we've got again on our WhatsApp portal. This says, Bournemouth brought Man City back into the title race when they beat Arsenal 2-1 at the Emirates. Now Bournemouth have handed the Premier League title to Arsenal. What a club. Good evening, Udeme Williamson, with that message. And so congratulations to my team Arsenal. We are looking up to make it double with UCL on 30th. Ebis Opeke from Alaka here. And Eval, God bless you. Thank you that you're not a mocker. Congrats to Arsenal. Well, it's banter. It's banter, by the way. There's nothing malicious about the banter, right? Hello, caller. Good evening to you. Welcome.
2: Good evening, Eval.
0: Yeah, good evening to you. Welcome.
2: My name is Ola, and I'm calling from Port
0: Harcourt. Ola, welcome.
2: It's been a long journey. It's been a long journey as an Arsenal fan.
0: And an exhausting one at that.
2: I tell you the truth. I can speak before some of my fellow banters. I don't know how to be happy, but remaining one on the target, my celebration will be complete. So, congratulations to Arsenal, congratulations to Arteta, to all Arsenal fans all over the world. And we are waiting to see the remaining one on the target. Congratulations once again.
0: All right.
2: Congratulations to you, everyone.
0: Thank you so much. Let's leave it there, Ola. Hello, Carlo. Good evening to you. Welcome.
4: Good evening.
0: Yeah, welcome.
4: Good evening. My name is Savior, and I'm calling from Port Harcourt.
0: Welcome, my good friend. Let's hear you.
4: I'm a national fan. Well, it's my first time calling you guys. My first time caller. And I'm happy that Arsenal have won the league this evening. Yeah, the guys have played so much this time. They fought for it, and I'm so happy about that.
0: All right, thank you so much as well. Thank you so much. And Arsenal are champions 2025-26. Hello, Connor. Good evening to you. Welcome.
5: Arsenal forever. Arsenal forever. Send to our enemies. They say we no go make them, but they don't see them. It happened for their lifetime. It happened for their lifetime. They see them. Now we be champions. Now nobody challenge. On 30th, now we go see be champions. Another one. Nobody challenge. Arsenal forever. Arsenal forever.
0: Thank you so much, our good friend. Jeff, tonight just looked off for City. They didn't get a grip of that game. Bournemouth would have destroyed them, literally speaking. And I don't know where Bournemouth's recruitment comes from. Absolutely genius. Look at the players I've got in that team. Kruppi, Truffey, Evan Nielsen. Boys that came in for 1 million, 4 million, 10 million, 14 million. And look at the quality of football. Going toe-to-toe with the Pep Guardiola side is not one thing that many teams can brag of.
6: It's something I've been seeing every offseason. City themselves have not looked good. And if you have been listening right from whenever Jeff enters the studio, there's something I always say. This title is in Arsenal hands to lose, because I'll talk about the FC Bournemouth. Pep is losing it. And I think this is like the right time whereby he just have to like call it a day. You look at Pep 3-4 seasons ago. Eval, Pep is not going to be drawing against the FC Bournemouth, no matter the form they're in, because this is the most crucial moment in the season. You look at some games against Everton, it shows you some of the games they played. Even the Haaland scoring, it was down to ricochet in the box, trying to find where the box is. This is not Pep typical style. And since last season, I've been saying it. And it's all down to Pep. He has to call it a day. Which he has.
0: Well, he certainly called it a day. We don't know his next destination, but we know that Maresca will be joining Man City at the end of the season. And it tells the story, right? And all right, so this one says, please end the show. I'm in pain. Ernest,

0: party is talking about
1: the marriage list. Is the list.
0: I don't know you're getting me.
1: That's what that's my focus. The bride price in some traditions is not always very expensive. You understand? Mm-hmm. But the list itself, that's where the cocoa is.
0: That's what I'm telling you now. In fact, let me be sincere. My wife, in fact, on her own, thank God she does something. On her own, she was just buying things. I don't know you're getting me. She was just buying things.
1: That's the items on the marriage list?
0: Partially. Not just actually the things on the marriage list. She was just buying things. Oh boy, you to go buy now. I say, I don't know. Okay, see, yeah. So, you know, try. You know, I feel too. That's why I say, you know, I go feel too. I was just doing my thing. So, but majority of the things that we are picking, like drinks, you know, now, all those area boys, North, and the rest of the area, we full up. But they hold for her with way long life stick. And all those kinds of small things and there about. Just like that, I was just doing those ones. But she also contributed, in fact, immensely, I have to say. I must be realistic here. She contributed immensely. So, in this case, not the brass, the bride price. I did my bride price thing. In fact, in short, in their own culture, I have to pay the mother bride price.
1: Okay, because the father had not done that before.
0: No. India, I don't want to call. I don't want to call it. You know, I.
1: Yes, I understand.
0: A community. I don't want to go so that they not be that I'm trying to. Let's leave it at that side. But the mother, I have to pay her a kind of. They call it a name in their.
1: That's mother's list. There are traditions. They have mother's list, father's list. It's not. It's their thing.
0: To me, if we look at this, it's a bread price now. Because I have to pay particular money.
1: It's still tradition. I understand what you're saying. I know.
0: I have to pay particular money, like the mother money, like as in, if you are translating it, it will be sounding like a bread price.
1: Okay.
0: When you translate it in their own language, it's sounding like a bread price. I even have to pay my wife bride price, as in I paid her money, like a kind of bride price, like acceptance fee. Paid her acceptance fee. I don't talk about that name.
1: No, I paid her acceptance
0: fee. They asked her, first of all, did I pay that particular money to her? That money, like, is a kind of, that money that will bring, link me from her to them.
1: All right, thank
0: from
1: you.
0: Business. So it's like I paid about 3 bride prices if I will calculate it that way.
1: All right, thank you, sir.
0: Thank you.
1: Yes, welcome.
2: There is a question I ask. What about somebody that does not have anyone to help him from a poor background?
1: Mm.
2: So if you have a fiancé that can be able to help you for you to achieve all these things for you to achieve the marriage, for both of you to be together.
1: Mm.
2: They're telling such man that you should not, because he's a man. No. Some of things are very difficult this time around. So many men are wilding around the streets. Not that they don't want to marry, because things are hard. They are trying, but it's not working. So if such a man meets a woman that can be able to help him, he's dead in love because he's a man. You know, so many, how many men that women have helped in that angle and they are enjoying their marriage.
1: So will you accept the help, sir?
2: My dear, are we? There's nothing there. Let's leave the pride. Thank you.
1: Thank you. Because this is reality. Have you seen some marriage list? A very good friend of mine who went to a southern state. There's list one. Each of those lists has one goat. Luckily for him, he got married. That was in 20. That was in 2018 or 2019. So things were a little bit better then. It was still during Buhari's period. A carton of malt was still around 2,000 plus.

0: no be now again, no. People they marry now, they try you. Hello. Hello. Hello. Hello.
1: Good evening.
0: Welcome. This is Nigerian Phil.
1: I'm calling from Rumigo.
0: Yes, please.
1: Okay, for marriage, I actually got married some years ago. But for me, I believe it's not just the paying of bride price and the list so far. I believe that after two people coming together, children comes next. So to show the test of a man, you have to be able to at least be able to complete the things on the list, be able to get married traditionally. When I mean traditionally, be able to afford those things. The help can come when both of you are together, when both of you are in the family, when you have your children.
0: So you won't accept any help from the woman?
1: I didn't.
0: Oh, you did it yourself?
1: Yes. Mm. This is not that my wife don't come to my aid when I need help. But as at when we went to get married to her, when I and my family went to see her family, pay the drivers and all that, including the cooking, I'd afford those things myself.
0: But do you know the cooking, traditionally speaking, is supposed to be from your wife's area?
1: Yes.
0: They are supposed to take care of it. Are you aware? Because they are the ones hosting your family.
1: In my tradition, yes.
0: But let's leave that. That's a discuss for another day.
1: It is not compulsory for every man to get married. Because you don't just get married. After the marriage, you have a lot to do. You have a family.
0: Wait, when you say it is not compulsory for every man to get married, what do you mean? What are you saying? So a man that does not have plenty of money should not marry because he doesn't have plenty of money.
1: What I'm saying is, you shouldn't be pushed to get married.
0: No. We are talking about, it's not a matter of being pushed. For instance, you are approaching 40. I mean, let's be frank here. And you never blow. You see just the manage. Does that mean you not marry?
1: Are you not going to have kids?
0: Eh?
1: When you get married, are you not going to have kids?
0: That's what I'm saying now. Are you saying if the person does not have enough money yet and the person is getting old, the person should not marry?
1: My point is, basically, a man should be able to afford the list.
0: What if he's not able to afford the list? That's what we're saying now.
1: I don't believe a man should get help from the wife at that stage.
0: Because when you say, when you say a man should be able, is there any fund somewhere that government keeps? We live in a country where government does not help anybody. True or false?
1: Very true.
0: And everybody is not from families where you have money, like your brothers have money that they can help you. Oh boy, you want to marry? Take this 500K. Oh boy, take this 1 million. There are people who just came like that. In fact, they are the ones even fending for their younger ones. So you are saying the guy should not marry because he does not have plenty of money.
1: Apart from, my point is not, I'm even seeing something more than this getting married. After getting married, you have to bring in kids. If you cannot pay these things, will you be able to take care of the kids after marriage?
0: So what you're saying eventually is the person should not marry at all.
1: A man should be able to...
0: It means that a lot of men will not marry now. That's what it means.
1: It's okay. At least social biases will reduce.
0: Thank you. It means a lot of men will not marry. If we start looking at money, that's the truth. This whole thing has a link. The economy is there, family backgrounds, and if you check, when you talk about poverty, headquarters is Africa. Check four generations down from your own. Who was rich in your family? Even most of the people today you hear, that are rich and wealthy in our political system, check four generations down. The money probably started from their own point. Their father, nothing. Their grandfather, nothing. Great-grandfather, nothing. Some of them, maybe their father had small thing. You can name names. They are there. You know. Check the history. Some of the presidents we've had, you hear, we're not having shoe to wear. We're trekking. Is that not so? So the money started from him. His father, nothing. They were doing canoe. But you see, got married. True or false? Let's be frank now. If you now say, oh, because the guy is not able to, but he at least he's doing something. Yes, what is doing? Okay, for instance, let's now be practical. How much does a teacher earn in Nigeria? 100 and something. So a teacher should not marry. Because if you say, if the person is earning that amount, how much will he save to now marry? And when will he now decide to marry? Nigerian Info, good evening.
2: Hello, I'm Yadevera Adil. I called back. Should I
0: say? Let's allow other people. You can send a message. You can send a message. Mr. Kenneth Uzoma says, good day, Lucky Max. So although it's expected for the man to be a man, but based on the harsh economy and genuine love, a fiancé can assist her man to contribute to fulfilling her traditional marriage rights requirement. Thank you. This is the issue. When you say a man should be a man, what do we mean for a man to be a man? So a man should kill himself because he's a man to be able to meet up. And I just gave you instances. People do different kind of jobs. You don't expect someone who is doing import and export. You don't place them financially with someone who is doing teaching job. No. You can't place them on the same financial level. Someone who is playing football, like the Osimhen, they have good money, right? They don't even need anybody's help, but still, they will still get help, right? If Osimhen says he wants to marry her, he might not spend his money. Am I correct? Do you compare him with his age mate who is working in one firm that they are paying $250,000? No. So the one who is now earning $250,000 should not marry. It's only Osimhen that should marry. Let's be frank now. Nigerian Info, good evening.
3: Bonsoir.
0: Welcome, sir.
3: Good evening.
0: Welcome, sir.
3: Please, I owe you apologies. We'll talk after now, please.
0: No problem, Doc.
3: How is everything?
0: Fine, no? Well, thank God.
3: Yeah, on this topic, God said it's not good for man to be alone. And he made him a helpmate, being woman. But the truth is that the challenges of today, as at that time, is just farming, you know, normal primitive life. If the women say people assist in the farm, like our fathers. Hello?
0: Yes, Doc, go ahead.
3: Yes, so those days, the job description of people, even like my father now had four wives, but my eldest brother, most of my senior brothers, they married from my father's house. As in, they had their room, that's where they married. Most of them, they have their houses today. Even the senior one is not even living in the one he rented. Yeah. But today, it's not the same. To rent a self-contained now, you know what it is. So, a lot of things, and a lot, and the women we have now too, their taste is so high that they just interview. Even in my church recently, they were having this youth something. They were discussion forum, and they were asking the teenage, the young girls, how, what kind of man women in the church. If I tell you the standard they were all aiming at, the kind of man they were hoping to get married to. One of the young guys said, if this is standard, that means none of us here qualify. And we don't know where such a man will even come from in today's world, maybe Yahoo also. That is the situation. So most guys are under pressure to meet up. And some don't even want to marry again. Like I'm the character, sometimes I have time to discover my your boys, my class. Most of them say, marrying has come, I beg. Now we made a favor. Your mouth just was. Which ought not to be. So it's affecting this generation, and it's going to be worse because standards, unrealistic standards, set by people, have kept people in one position. And the implication is that we are going to have a short of manpower. The youth population we have now in Nigeria, now let me talk of Nigeria, maybe 30 years from now, is going to be less than what we have today. Most of them will not have much young people because it's people that will give birth to those that will be after us or in that time. So, but if people are not married, getting married, and they are not willing to give birth because of responsibilities and all sorts of criteria that people have put up as necessary for them to get married, then it's going to be a challenge. But like you said, ordinarily, if two hands join together, help meet, like the virtuous woman in the Bible, it will be easier. You see, so it's a huge problem that I think the society should be looking at. But unfortunately, society is not looking at that. Everybody just do as they like. You young guys are pursuing money anyhow.
0: We are preparing for election, no doc. Don't worry us.
3: You said what? You said?
0: I said we are preparing for 2027. Don't disturb us.
3: No, but human beings are the one we want. They want to rule. So if the human beings, there are demographics now. You take out the youth population. These are the people they're using.
0: But doc, you know, you raised serious issue, and that's why I had to bring up this issue. Right? Are we, as a people, are we even talking about this thing? As a government, are we sampling this thing? There was a particular, my colleague brought up that issue. I think I need to read it up. In some countries in the West where teenagers don't want to marry, they just want to use pets as whatever. And, you know, over there, government looks at issues and then they start working towards it. In some countries, when they discover that their young population is depleting, what they do is they start adding incentive. Oh, if you marry, born, we'll give you so amount of dollars. Is that not so?
3: Yeah.
0: We don't have that kind of system. Here is 2027.
3: That is it. Most of our people that travel abroad do this on, this American visa lottery.
0: Yes.
3: We all end up bringing young people of workable, you know, that pool to America to build their economy. After they've achieved it, they play down those policies. Canada did the same thing. That's just to concur with what you said. But here, we don't even know what we have because we are one of the richest countries. In terms of human resources, the bracket, the youth population, vibrant youth, go everywhere, on the streets, everywhere in school, younger people. Not all countries find such people. Your older people like China, now they are trying to revive all those things. So, but yet we are using them for the wrong thing, to snatch ballot box, to facilitate crime, to do all sorts of things that are morally wrong and that have no real value for society.
0: So, Doc, are you saying...
3: I'm looking at how to even build a good generation.
0: Doc.
3: Going forward, yes.
0: So are you saying it is not wrong if the woman contributes to the marriage right list?
3: Okay, the marriage right price or the list?
0: The list itself.
3: For me, let me be frank with you. My study and understanding of women, especially this part of the world we are in, where the sense of entitlement is very high, they believe a man is everything. But our people abroad, it's not like that. If you take them out, they buy food for themselves. They don't even care. You want to pay money for me? Why? Why? No, I can pay for myself. You know, most of our... But here, it's a different thing. So here, I urge guys that want to marry, do everything possible to handle it yourself. If other young guys, your group, you put up a WhatsApp group of friends and all that, they help you, fine. They're not the woman. I don't suggest to that.
0: All right.
3: And if it's too, if the list is, if the amount involved is too much, it's choice. You can walk away or tell her parents to reduce it. If they don't reduce it, you won't have BP, because the way you start something at that is the way you are going to that's how you are going to continue, that's how you are going to end. So if you give that impression that you can meet up with any pressure thrown at you,
0: well, I like that. Thank you, Doc.
3: At the end, you find that you made the greatest mistake. So I believe that if she loves you, she can help within to her family or her community to reduce it.
0: Thank you, Doc.
3: They insist. My guy, that's my own. But so for the woman to assist you, indeed, Africa, in Nigeria, I don't concur to that.
0: Thank you, Doc.
3: But if maybe house rent, you pay 70%, she pays 30%. Mm. She's working on doing business.
0: Thank you, doctor.
3: That marries something.
0: All right.
3: Even directly or indirectly, because I'm doing it indirectly now. They give others, they give you to come and do it as if you are the one.
0: No, all right. So. Thank you, doc. Thank
3: try.
0: You. Mm. Chinemerin Chitu says, sure, a woman can sponsor her marriage. It doesn't make her partner less important. She just did it to support him. Which that is what God himself made a woman to be in the first place, a helper. And remember not to use it as an opportunity to look down on your king, because that's what man is to you. Now, that's the issue. Chinemerin Chitu. Hmm? Thank God you stated you're from Rumodugu. This is Africa. Where even when a woman is coming to visit you, she expects you to send her money to buy food items from the road that she will cook, that all of you, two of you, will eat. She will even take takeaway and go to her house. This is Africa for you. So if the woman now contributes, you allow her to contribute, won't she use it against you tomorrow? Let's face the fact. Let's not pretend. Nigerian folk, good evening. Welcome. Welcome, go ahead.
4: There's nothing wrong with woman supporting you. I'm not seeing anything wrong. Because if you go close to this marriage, those wedding, that blessing wedding, woman contribution, big part of it. I take example for my sister. Sir. That's where I see. Go close to this one, a woman contribution. That will not make a woman look down off. No. So that is what I think. Me, myself, will accept it.
0: Thank you.
4: Nothing wrong.
0: Yeah. All right. Nigerian folk, good evening. Hello? Will you accept such a help? As a lady, if you do it, will you still respect your man? Nigerian folk, good evening.
5: Aramas, good evening.
0: Welcome, sir.
5: Galatians 6, verse 7. My name is Tom C., the Gulf General.
0: All right.
5: Aramas, sir, you know the kind of some problem we will get, not pride. It's just like somebody saying he won't buy something. No, somebody needs something. Go could take for free. He say no, get money. He won't buy. Oh, yeah, bring money. He say he no, get money. You understand? So sometimes I find any worry of men. You're like what you say. What you really make take someone to become a man? There are some things say a man must do. A man, you are not a man. You're like something happened, and you know we just believe that man not supposed to cry. When something happens, a man is saying it is, ah, are you not a man? You understand? So this issue of marriage is this. Like me. When I did my own marriage, God really helped me and used the family of my wife to really favor me. Because my father-in-law just asked me that, how much did I have? We know things are very okay. How much did I have? I said, this is what I have. I give it to him. You know how he used to settle the family. So I was not really pushed to be doing that. He's the one that sought it out. But apart from that, isn't happy that way. I'm dating a lady, and he's very well with me at that moment. And the lady now said, oh, okay, well, things are like this, so I have something. Let me assist you. I will not say no. Well, everybody has way of doing so, but to me, just like the question you ask, is such offer come. I would have collected it to assist me, Abi. It's for both of us progress. So I will not allow pride to say I will not collect it. So that is my take, Mas.
0: Thank you. But you also have to know the kind of lady you're marrying, you're getting married to. That's another thing, no? We have to consider that. Well, we might not be able to exhaust this conversation, but we have to pause for now, right? We'll go for a short break. We have another conversation that will take us to midnight. and then the open mic session. Just take this short music break. Sonny Neji, he calls this one Tolu Tolu. I'll be right back.

His name is Sonny Neji, the legend. Of course, you know what is referring, who is referring to as Tolutolu. I don't want to see it. Welcome aboard once again. My name is Luck Maxwell, 92.3 Nigeria Info. That's where you are. So let's deal with this issue. This will take us to midnight. Public infrastructure, as the name implies, is meant for the public. Now, everybody should know that the roads belong to us. The hospital belongs to the people. The universities, public schools, yes, they are owned by government. But the real owners are the people. Government holds it in trust. Because the money used in building schools, roads and co. are the people's money. Whether it's from sale of oil and gas or taxes. So it's from the people. Do you understand? So technically speaking, or really, factually, it is owned by the people. Even though some Nigerians do understand this fact. We need to take ownership. If not, why would you go and vandalize what originally belongs to you? Do you understand? But now, have you discovered that when government is trying to build a road or rehabilitate a particular road, it takes time? I don't know. Have you discovered that? It takes a lot of time. And sometimes they inconvenience people. They inconvenience the general public. Sometimes some of the bridges that were even constructed were not even necessary in the first place. So why did we even go through all those stress? And then one small something that, you know, government needs to rehabilitate. It will take so much time. People will be suffering and suffering. The suffering in Nigeria is too much. Oh. So I'll give you an instance. The failed portion of the NTA Mbaba Road. People have started complaining that it's taking too much time for it to be completed. That's not the only road. There are some other roads that for them to rehabilitate it or even fix it, it takes so much time. People will suffer and suffer and suffer. And of course, man hours will be lost. People are supposed to be making money. You're supposed to meet up a particular appointment. You won't meet up because the contractor will be delaying. Sometimes they will not even come to work. For a week, you might not see them. They will pack their equipment by the side. Then later they will come do one small walk. They will go back. You just wonder, do we have leadership at all? What's really going on here? So the failed portion of the NTA Mbaba Road is taking so much time. Just that small portion. So Commissioner for Works spoke, Professor Mofo, and said in 2 weeks' time, they will finish it. Right? But of course, you know, the other end, there are some bad spots there too. And there was a time people were complaining. They came and they said, okay, they wanted to fix it. Fix it now. It was taking so much time. They blocked it. They have to also use one way. I mean, the suffering was too much. Each time you want to use that road, you just... How do I put it? You just feel bad. How long do you think, you know, contractors should take to fix, probably rehabilitate roads or even build new ones? There was a time growing up when a particular construction company usually works day and night. In fact, some of the major works, they do it at night.
from 12 a.m. Before 6 a.m., you just discover that, almost these guys don't finish this thing. We don't use them. They don't usually inconvenience people that much. During the day, they'll pack their things by the side. And then at night, they'll start working. Right? And then during the day, you start using the road. But these days now, at night, they will not walk. It is during the day that they will walk. And during the day, they will inconvenience people. People will have to go through stress. You know, you stay on the road for how many hours? Just from point A to point B. So I'm asking this question because is it the contractor that we're supposed to blame or the people who contracted this business to them, the government? Are we supposed to blame the contractor? I mean, the government gave them this contract. So if they are not doing it properly, the government has a duty to call them to order. Right? The government has the knife, has the yam. The government has everything. They have the money. They can arrest. They can prosecute. They can deal with anyone who is making the people suffer. If a contract has been given, right, for a particular road to be rehabilitated, and it's supposed to take, let's say, 1 month, is it not possible that the government can say, okay, don't suffer my people. Walk at night. Put on your light. Walk at night. During the day, open the road. People can be managing it. At night, you start work again. Hasten the work. In 2-3 weeks, finish it. This is the money. Because with money, you can achieve a lot of things. And this is the technology age. So why is it that it takes so much time for roads to be rehabilitated, roads to be fixed? And these are major roads. I mean, when I mean major roads, I mean major roads that people coming from point A, point B, point C, point D, they must go through that route. Let's talk about this issue. And you can also share your experiences. Why is it that it takes so much time for public facilities to be fixed, rehabilitated? Why does it take so much time? How long would the people have patience? Because the commissioner said the general public should be patient. It should be patient. You understand? Let me see if I can see that, play that insert.

0: people should understand that. And so it's a permanent thing they are doing now. So people should bear with us. Yet, even before they got the regulator, is a job minor maintenance, have bad session away and lay as fast. Because if they do it that way, it will still fail again. That is why I can see them trying to, you know, probe to the real cause of the problem so they can solve it once and for all. So people should bear with us.
1: People should bear with them. That's the Commissioner for Works talking. As regards the failed portion of the Mbaba NTA Road, how long will people have this patience? Are Nigerians, do they have a particular bank where they store patience? I'd love to read your messages, WhatsApp messages on 0809-030-6416. Let's talk. Let's talk about this matter. How long can people be patient when, one small part of the road needs to be fixed and then the contractor is just, dilly-dallying, just taking it slowly, and then people are suffering on a road that ordinarily in 2 weeks they should be able to fix it with the speed of light. With the speed of light, they should be able to fix it. But it will take so much time. Major Info, good evening.
2: Lamar. Hey! Is your question on a question where? Yes. Of course, we go ask ourselves whether they keep patient for bank when Nigeria they go collect. Be patient. We know they take patient when they collect money or when they go collect allocation for their they need to tell us to be patient. That road they go is on campaign. They go is on campaign. And these are the commissioners. We have assembly members. They approve them, Abi. And they know if you query them, say, what are you doing that I cannot do this more? That NTA road on there for years, oh, not be today. Steady hold up for there. Steady. Like you said, it's just 2 weeks. They will do that place. Not be big thing there. Just that they don't want to do them. This would they love seeing no suffer. As that guy go there, he not going to do anything, no. Just go there, point hand, turn around, do statements, go to our bed, no gonna make a go rest, go drinking tea for office. No saying any collect salary. What are they working? Which contract are they on for this state? What thing they work? The state is not moving. The state is docile, no business, nothing is moving, no work. Everything the state know they coordinate, nothing is working. Nothing. They will use that place to campaign. Don't worry. If you are waiting for them to work that place, you are just wasting your time. But the governor is not even coming back, so you don't get time for anything. So, everybody just relax. As they say, get patience, please. If you don't have patience, meet Maxwell. Maxwell will give you patience for you to hold yourself with it. Bromas, no worry yourself. We don't want to learn from you. where you don't invest too much, you just laugh. They say, I laugh, just laugh on, just forget the whole thing and move on with life. If they wait for that road to be fixed, don't worry, they will campaign with it. People go, they go put canopy there, people go dance, they go cut TV station like 4 or 5. They will come there, do groundbreaking ceremony. They'll come enter big caterpillar, come wave hand. Come invite somebody maybe from Sokoto or Kaduna. They'll come there, they'll come do breaking ceremony as chairman of the occasion. They'll come spend money way big pass to walk that small portion of the road. That is what they are waiting for. Thank you and God bless you.
1: Thank you. How long should it take for, you know, these roads to be rehabilitated and fixed? I mean, there are bad portions that needs to be just rehabilitated. I mean, they in London and US and other areas, they rehabilitate. Like, you just wake up for money, they don't patch them. You just wake up for money, they don't patch them. But here, it's a different ballgame. I mean, Nigerian folk, good evening.
3: Yeah, Maxwell.
1: Welcome, sir.
3: Good evening, sir.
1: What's wrong with the network? Please, can you call back? How long will it take for them to fix this small, small portion? There are areas that you just need to patch them. You just patch them. I mean, you don't need any ceremony. That's what they do in developed climes. They just patch the roads. By the time you wake up in the morning, they patch the road. It's normal. No ceremony, no big deal, no issue. They just patch it. Why is our own different? This is 21st century where, you know, things should be done with the speed of light. Technology has made things easier. You can work at night. Do you understand? Nigerian folk, good evening.
4: Hello, Max.
1: Yes.
4: You already heard me before, sorry.
1: Go ahead, sir.
4: Okay. So, I was trying to say that before the contract gets to the real contractor, they have finished sharing the money. So, at the end of the day, if it is 1,000 naira, and that contract in actual sense will actually take 500 naira, they might just end up giving the real contractor 200 naira. What can you do with that 200 naira when the real actual work was supposed to be 500 naira? So it has come to you. The simple thing to do is to go and mobilize contractors, to go and mobilize tractors, mobilize some sand, mobilize some concrete, mobilize some kuta, and if possible, grade the road and park the tippers there. And the people who gave you the job and the people are actually seeing that work wants to begin. And that's all. If not, I don't see a reason. In fact, in our private establishment, you can't employ somebody and they are not giving you results and the person still remains there. It doesn't happen anywhere in the world. But it is only in our public sector that we hear and see that a government will employ somebody to do a job. The job will not be done. The person will not be sacked. Even when the person is sacked, the money given to the person will not be retrieved. In the initial onset of our governor, when he came in newly, if I'm not mistaken, and I know you are in this space, you must have heard of it as well, there was a contract about the road. The governor came on air and told River people that he has forgiven the contractors. I don't know if you heard something like that.
1: Yes.
4: That he forgave them. Oh! You gave my money, your money, the people's money, to a human being to do a project for the state. They did not do the job. They ate the money. You came up instead of you to look for them. And you told us that you are forgiving them. we are, I don't know how to describe us, but the truth is that those people, you cannot blame the contractors. Their hands are all in it. They are taking their share, so they cannot do it. And you can't trust the contractor, because if you dare it, then they will unveil the whole truth, and you don't want to be mixed with that. So that's why everybody will just keep quiet. If you like shout from Nancy tomorrow, the governor knows that his hands is inside. Even the one that his hands is not inside, his hands are tight. Our own is to complain. And when if we get tired, we take water, nothing will happen. If heaven for ourselves, nothing will happen.
1: Thank you. Thank you. It is well. Good evening, Nigerian Info.
5: Good evening, Olamashe.
1: Yes, please. Go ahead.
5: Olamashe, please don't be offended. I want to ask him. If the affiliation is coming now, we are trying for ministry to rep, we have to offend him. To be speaker, to be a governor, to be a president. I want to ask you, if you know we never do project, please, I just want to know, if you don't occupy the seat, they will not do work. I want to know, I'm not much better. In so many years now, I'm crying at the end of my road before I could help people. That set people life in the working practice, no other road to commit to go any movement, both government to both India, the passing people life road. That road was good, that road was done by NDDC. We are enjoying the road. NDDC tried a lot as my community and more planning. NDDC tried a lot. Not my company chairman, not just a chairman. Do anything, one thing, former one, not the present one. Not do anything. Is it to be, let me say, bus stop from up here? We know see. I'm going to see trust in the prayer. I'm declaring deeper life food that helps everybody in Port Harcourt River State. We don't hear words in the midnight like this. We are doing that time with the escort 1111111. This is from our chapter of the chairman, Chijo Kenyon. I stop them. I say, do I stop flying this road? When this road is bad now, it will stop. Now, what I say is true. I'm going to see. Hearing. Come and see fraud. Oh, supposed to be here. That road has abandoned since they finished this tobacco tree road, this flyer at the job I had behind my back, my Josh and Hyan Mohan here. Come and see this president don't make no speed anything. Anything single bus stop, nothing like that. My community here. The road that helped them, helped the commission, and helped everyone. The person you have to commit to Mboga, Mboguta, Mola. Whatever they're going to commission fund, they're going to meet you here the past. You want to go to this road to this road to pass this community of land, if I like food. And the crime, nothing today. I'm a weakness in that. I'm crying for my year to work. I'm going to swear. Now, campaign, they want to occupy seats for their family. When they enter Ghana, they will not invite me or wonder. My father is not coming up with my local government, the chairman. Or my uncle, or my brother. They are children in that country. Enjoyment to good people. Maybe the house, maybe car. Buying car for their family.
1: Thank you, Wanda. Thank
5: buying,
1: you.
5: Houses, buying land. Even with their family.
1: Thank you. Thank you.
5: Every month, God Almighty send them all.
1: Thank you, Wanda. Let's take other reactions. Okay, Maxwell, this is Chinemere Mchitu from Rumodugo. It's not the workers' fault, but they could use some common sense. In the mornings, there are more vehicles traveling westbound than east. And in the afternoon, more people are returning home. They should take that into consideration for traffic control purposes, and try to consider working at night to really make work very easy. So why is it that it takes so long That failed portion is like, it looks as though they are constructing a new road. That's the way it looks. As though they are constructing a new road. Zero eight one seven nine two three triple zero two. Why does it take long for a simple road to be constructed? Why?

0: And again, why can't they work at night? Like they used to do, you know, in those days. They work at night. During the day, they have a way of, you know, clearing the area, and then people use it. And then at night, they will continue to work. You understand? But these days, they will just block one area, and everybody should squeeze themselves in one other area and the other lane. So people will be suffering. For you to move from Obirikwere Junction, that's that Open University, to get to NTA is like a Herculean task. Hello. Good evening.
1: Hello, good evening.
0: Welcome, go ahead.
1: Thank you. My name is Ben.
0: Yes, please.
1: I'm calling from Alba.
0: Go ahead, sir.
1: You see, one answer to this question, I think one of our presidents, our former president, says Nigeria is fighting corruption and corruption is fighting back. I think it's just about this corruption and only God will save us. God help us. This corruption, I gave you work. You do not want to deliver, and I'm not asking about, is it possible? You know, I'm a cab designer, I design cab. And I know how people feel when they give me a job, give me money, even if it is advance or part of past payment. And they come back that day, and I was unable to deliver. I see the reaction. Imagine government who give you a job, you do not deliver. Everything will remain silent. Why are you not telling me?
0: Thank you. So you hear, even in some cases where someone would probably give out a contract, and then the next governor comes on board, and then they have to reaward the contract. So the money they paid before, where is the money? And we won't hear of any form of refunds. I mean, what's really going on? What's going on? Nigerian folk, good evening.
2: Bro, ma, talk to this, my friend, we call from Abba. God is not coming to save anybody. God has given you everything to help yourself. God has given you everything. So God will give us sense to do all those things. No. If you tell God is not coming anywhere. You can say God should help us. What of Iran? What of all those countries that are having problems? Earthquake and the rest. God knows they save them. We know that it's God. But there are some things that normal human being will say no to this nonsense. Because you are waiting for God to come and fix your road. Wait, I go wait tired now. That is the truth. There are some things that is not supposed to be happening. Some people are supposed to go to prison for collecting money and start doing the road. Some people are supposed to go to jail. And you are telling us it's corruption. What corruption? I keep shouting on radios. This is going wrong. Don't build houses for judges. Don't do this. The institution are weak. Corruption, the institution are weak. People need to speak out. What they are doing is wrong. That portion of this NTA road, Brahmas, we're supposed to wake up for money. This is that road around Duam. You cannot, that road, no be road, this is supposed to carry safe. We're wake up for money, around that place. You don't need to have. I don't just know what's there. What is there? If it's government, you're talking of government that collects billions of naira every month. You control billions every month. Eh? We are not talking about state revenue. Billions of naira every month. This is our work. We're one night. People wake up in the morning, they don't see that thing again. They don't go everywhere. So Nigerians will even forget that portion of road bad. Where they drive, they go, where they go. So easy. You go work out for the time. So that people will see. The one people that they see, that they walk now. What are we saying? God should come and help us. If they see, say, this kid that they carry on our money, he's doing here. He say, may God come help you.
0: Thank you.
2: Hi. Nigeria.
0: Thank you.
2: Go.
3: Hello?
0: Nigerian Fo, good evening.
3: See, my brother. Good evening. You see, the question is asked. My name is you. Black man not to enjoy the money in wealth if other people are not intimidated. The African man, now we can teach nature for ourselves and try to make slaves out of men. Those we travel to Western world, we travel to US, United Kingdom, South Africa, other places. Or even Burkina Faso here, with a young boy as president. Black man go gather, Nigerian politician go gather, even rebuild house from your station, reach Chuba. If I guess one day you could die, leave all those things. Even if you have only one picking or two picking, you don't care. Than to see so people enjoy, put joy in face of people, but you want to say only him, who gather the billion